0: addiction or diagnosed alcohol use disorder. This is for people who consume alcohol, but they feel the habit is maybe a little bit getting out of hand, or it's no longer serving them, or they're feeling lethargic, they're not feeling great. They just want to kind of mix it up and see. So it's a different thing. But for those who do, there are contact details on our website for anyone who needs to get in touch for on a medical basis or an addiction basis. But this is really for the 75% of the adult population who consume alcohol, but would not be deemed to have an alcohol use disorder. I suppose what we're trying to do here is prevention, is to kind of nip it in the bud and take a look at this just in case it does get out of hand.
1: What advice would you give to young people who are being basically peer pressured into drinking, like every day, say they're in college or
0: that's it,
1: like
0: yeah.
1: That.
0: Well, that's why Sober October is ideal for them, particularly because they're the ones that tend to feel the pressure from peers to drink. But if you're actually engaging in Sober October, it's kind of respectable, you know, it's kind of an accepted initiative. So that's a really ideal way to give it up and not have to. It's a nice answer to have when you're asked, why aren't you drinking? I'm doing Sober October. And it's a great time of year to do it because, as we all know, we're coming up to the madness of Christmas and the increased socializing, and alcohol consumption soars during this period. So it's nice to kind of get yourself in a good place before that season begins as well. So it's a good timing. It's particularly good for young people. And look, you'll have nothing to lose by doing it, only everything to gain.
2: 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Are you going to be one of those doing Sober October? 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If you're not, send me a no. Let's just get a taste of what's in the air today. 083 30 10 103. 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
2: Oh, well, if Christy and the guys thought it was crazy then, welcome to 2026. That's Aslan, Crazy World. Midlands 103, it's almost 10:30. Still to discuss today. If you are thinking of selling a house and you have tenants in it, this may not be politically correct to ask, but nevertheless, this is what somebody wants to know. Will you sell your house for more with or without the tenants? Also, if you're on the Help to Buy scheme, you've been granted the maximum on the old rate, but that's just gone up by €5,000 in the budget. Do you automatically get the new sum of money, or do you have to apply all over again? Let's answer those questions next. Now, time to get some questions answered, because the budget certainly changed the goalposts on a couple of issues in the property market, and that has led to various questions, and feel free to pitch in with your own on 083 30 10 103, powered by Lamb Brothers Toyota in Tullamore. Here with the answers, or at least the best guesses, Pat Davitt, who is a long-serving auctioneer from County Westmeath and a property consultant now, lending his expertise. Good morning.
5: Good morning, Will. How are you?
2: I'm in great form, thank you.
5: It's a bit in the chilly side.
2: Oh, yeah, we're not in Kansas anymore. There's definitely a bite in the air, to be sure. But we will take that. The sun was out, at least sneaking around the Midlands a few hours ago, so hopefully it will return. Let's start with, and this is a rather large investment of €420,000 by a listener who had applied for the Help to Buy scheme and had been approved the old amount. But they've heard, as a result of the budget, it's going to be increased by €5,000, and they're wondering, will they have to start the application all over again? Now, for listeners unfamiliar

0: taxpayed over the past number of years.
1: Okay, that's straightforward. Next one might be a bit trickier. I'm thinking of putting my house on the market, and I've had two auctioneers out for a look. But there's nearly €40,000 between their valuations. One says we should price it competitively. The other is recommending aiming high. How on earth do you decide which auctioneer is giving the correct advice?
0: Well, I suppose, again, it's just an opinion as they look at it at the moment, as auctioneers look at it. And indeed, this is the case in many situations. Some auctioneers would price the property high, hoping that they'll appeal more maybe to the person who owns the property than somebody pricing the property maybe lower. But with the property price register as it is at the moment, I think most people that auctioneers go to see their houses nearly know as much about the price values in a local area as the auctioneer does themselves. So that from my point of view, with the market at the moment the way it is and the way it's projecting right now, I would say it's better with the lower offer or with the lower price. I would say it now. That has nothing to do with the auctioneer. Obviously, it depends on the person themselves, you know, which person they thought was the best and was going to sell their house. That's more important from my point of view than it would be, you know, as to the value of it. Because the value of it, you get what the house is worth anyhow. But it's just a matter of how quick you'll sell it. If you have it at a lower price, you possibly will sell it quicker than you will if you have it at a higher price, because you may well have to change that higher price down at a later date. But if they're happy with the auctioneer and it's a higher price, well, then fine. If they're happy with the auctioneer at the lower price, well, then fine too. Or maybe they're happy with both of them and they're just trying to fiddle out as to which one they're going to use. So like, I would definitely go for the lower one at the moment.
1: As I think about it, your logic, it makes sense, because many people will filter, let's say, on the likes of Daft or My Home, and they will set a maximum. And you may be over that maximum if you're aiming higher than you necessarily want, and therefore the number of people who are going to come and look at it will be lower. Whereas if you get them through the door, I suppose that's, in the first place, the easier part of the sale.
0: Yeah, the most important thing with selling a property is, especially coming into this time of the year as well, like, you know, everything is relative in its own way. This is the time of the year that the property market genuinely starts to get quieter, and going into the winter time, you know, there's less people out and about viewing, so that you're trying to attract people into your property to look at it, and hopefully when you get them there, either the property, the area or the auctioneer will be able to sell it to them, and you'll be able to get a result. So that it's definitely, at the moment, I think it's definitely a time for vendors in general, not just alone this person, but I think vendors in general to consider values on properties, because I think that property values generally are going to go down, and certainly reserve prices, I would say, are going to go down in the next little while.
1: Now, don't just make a statement like that. Flesh that out for us. Property prices going down could be 2008, or it could be just a soft landing, as Bertie infamously predicted. So what are you calling?
0: Well, I think about 6 months ago, you and I spoke about this, and I said to you that at that time, I thought that the property price rises this year might be 0 or maybe 1%. And I'd say that is still the case, only I'd call it closer to 0 at the moment. So I'd say the property market has changed slightly. I think there's more properties on the market. I think that maybe not as many viewers as auctioneers would be used to, but there are still purchasers there, and many of them. So I think that it's a time that high reserves are fine, you know, when everybody wants to buy a property, but I don't think that's the situation right now. So I would say that in the next little while, I'd say that you will find an equilibrium of property, I think, on the market, and also on from a pricing structure. So I'd say we'd be in a situation for quite a while, the property prices, you won't see them going up, or certainly anything like the 5%, 8%, and 10% that we've seen over the past number of years. So I'd say it's going to be a better time for people to buy properties in the months and the maybe, well, we talk about the months at the moment, certainly in the months to come, than it has been in the months that has passed by, in my opinion.
1: Here's a farming related query. I've been renting out 15 acres of land on an 11 month agreement for the past few years. The same man has it every year, and somebody told me that if I keep renting it to the same person, he could eventually have rights over the land. Is there any truth in that, or is it just one of those stories that farmers tell each other?

0: Well, it depends on 11 months grazing is commonly known as conacre, where you rent your land on a short term, not for the full year, and the person who rents the land strips the land for that last month, which is normally December. Now, this is sort of it's a with some farmers, they only want to actually rent for 10 months. It's another sort of a problem because they don't want any damage done to their land for the last couple of months of the year. But then again, it could either be December and January or whatever. Or some farmers even actually, as I think about it, some farmers even only rent the land for 9 months, and many people are happy to take it for that term because they have cattle sheds and stuff for their land. But getting back to where you are, if that person rents their land for 11 months, they must do an 11-month agreement every year. And that must be done up either by them or by an auctioneer or solicitor, whoever they get to do their land letting for them. Actually, the rules on this changed a couple of years ago where auctioneers that do the land letting over 11 months, they got paid by the person who owned the land. And now they get paid, or sorry, they got paid by the person who takes the land. And now they get paid by the person who actually owns the land. So that maybe that person wouldn't like to get or doesn't like to get an agreement done up every year. But if they get an agreement done up every year and they stick to the conditions that the land is stripped for the number of months that they talk about, I don't believe there's any danger of anybody getting any rights on the land. But if they do an 11-month agreement, which many farmers have done over the years, and I've seen this myself, and they think that 11-month agreement will last them forever, and year by year they let rent the land to the same person. They mightn't even use the same auctioneer again. They might just keep continuing renting the land to the same person and not do any new agreement on it. I'd say that could be a dangerous situation.
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1: Good morning. If you're just joining us, Pat Davitt is with us from, well, he's an auctioneer by background. These days, happy to give consultancy and advice, and he's got decades of experience in trying to navigate different headaches and challenges, and I'm sure this one has come up before, where our next caller is getting on in the years. They don't say exactly how old they are, but they've been renting a house to admittedly very good tenants, but they just don't really want to keep it up anymore. They're thinking of selling the house, and although they're reluctant to ask this, they have to ask this. Is it worth more or less with the tenants in place? And should they be thinking of vacating it?
0: Well, this is always a very tricky one, because obviously there's all sorts of connotations here in selling a house either with the tenant or selling a house with no tenant and hoping that a first-time buyer who wants to live in the house will buy it. It all comes down to basically what rent these people are paying. And if, as you say, they're renting it for many years, the chances are that rent isn't up to date. So if the rent isn't up to date, they will probably have to sell it to another landlord, and that landlord will only pay them on the basis of the rent that they're getting for the property. So it could well devalue the house. If the rent is up to date, on the other hand, again, they can sell it to a landlord, and the landlord will pay the market rent for that property. Whatever it is, you know, they'll base it on the rent that's going for the property. So, for instance, if you're renting a property and the rent is €2,000, it's €24,000 a year, and you were going to get a 10% yield on that property, just for instance, that house is worth 240,000. But if you're only renting it at €1,000 and that rent is €12,000 a year, the value of that property could be as little as 120, 150,000. So that there are different connotations here depending on what the rent is and how long it's rented for. And then the person has to look at how am I going to get the tenants out and how long is that going to take and all the nice things that goes with that. So it's not an easy one, Will, but it's better to get the figures and talk to somebody about them that understands the figures and where it is before such time as you could make a decision as to whether it's worth less or worth more or worth the same as what it should be.
1: Mm-hmm.
0: It's a bit tricky, I think, now, do you know, something looking at that on the outside, unless you get into the actual workings of it.
1: Appreciate that. Okay. Our next listener says, I've heard there's an increase in the amount you can earn tax-free from renting a room in your house. I'm living alone since my husband passed away, and I've been thinking of taking in a lodger. Would Pat think that's a sensible way of making extra money, or are there things people don't consider before doing it?
0: I think this particular rent allowance has gone up, and it's tax free. That's the first thing we should say and look at. So they don't have to make a return to the revenue, which is great from the point of view of elder people. It's gone from 14,000 to 16,000, the rent a room scheme, which is fantastic for people, you know, that you can get that extra income, the same amount as a pension nearly, and you get it tax free. I would strongly advise that person to take in a student or a lodger, whichever the case may be. It's normally a sort of a student on that basis, because they stay in the house for some of the time, like, you know, at the week if they're on college or et cetera, and they're gone home at the weekends. If they're talking about a lodger, it might be a slightly different connotation, because maybe they're going to be living in the house all the time, so that might be slightly different. But certainly from the point of view of being able to make extra money, it's ideal opportunity. From having somebody in your house, you have to get used to somebody being in your house. If you've been living on it on your own for many, many years, it may well be tricky enough, because you probably have only one kitchen in the house and one sitting room. And obviously you have a bedroom, maybe you have a shower, maybe you have an ensuite for that person as well, which would be very, very good. So it's really a personal decision, but I certainly would be in favour of it. And indeed, in my previous life when I was CEO on IPAF, I proposed this at one particular stage to the Students' Union and indeed to the Minister for Housing, that it would be a great idea to get people to give their houses to people and let students live with them, etc., etc. And it's really a no-brainer, I think. You'd need to be careful of the person that's going to rent the property from you. So you would need references, and you'd need to check those references to make sure that they're correct, not just that they're written on a piece of paper and somebody's telephone number's on them and you could call that person, oh yeah, they're sounding X, Y, or Z. You need to thoroughly check the references and make sure that you're happy. Know the person, maybe even their parents or something like that. And I think, yes, I would certainly advise it.
1: Next is a caller from Forban who is thinking of selling a site beside their home. It has lovely road frontage, that's always important, but no planning permission. Would Pat recommend getting planning before selling it, or letting the buyer take that chance?
0: Well, there's have to be some changes in the most recent act, the most recent building or the property act for this now, on the 2026 one. But I think the best thing probably to do is to, first of all, to get an engineer to look at this site, to see, make sure that you would be able to get planning permission on it. Now, they may not tell you 100%, but obviously by looking at it, they'll know if you have enough road frontage when you get out on coming onto a main road, if you have enough site on each side, and that type of thing is very important. And also if the land is dry and everything, you know, that it'll stand the percolation test if it's out in the country. So I think that would be my first protocol. I'd get an engineer, look at it, say, listen, what do you think here? It's only their opinion you're getting. Do you think I will be able to get planning, or somebody would be able to get planning here, et cetera, et cetera? And then I would put it on the market and sell it subject to planning. Now, there are two advantages here, or an advantage and a disadvantage, should you say. You sell it to somebody subject to planning, and then they will have to go looking for planning, and you'll have to put a time frame on the planning permission. So it would have to be normally something like this is going to take at least 4 months. So you would have to put 4 months or 6 months on the closing. if you get the outline planning yourself, which is nearly a thing of the past now, but you may well get outline planning, again, at least you know you can get planning, so you could sell the site to them, obviously with the outline planning. But getting full planning for a property, for a new house, I certainly wouldn't go down that road, because one person could have one idea and another person could have a different idea. And while at least it makes sure that you can get planning on the site, but the chances are that person may well go to amend that planning and go to change it for their own type of house. So that there are, again, there are different ways around about this. But personally, me, I would get an engineer and then I would put the house, put the site for sale and put it subject to planning and see how I get on after that.
1: We'll take one more. And this is from Noel in Kilbeggan, who says his neighbour is selling a field and he would love to buy it, but the guide price seems quite high. So he wants your opinion on whether agricultural land is still a good investment at current prices.
0: Well, agricultural land at the moment is probably somewhere between, in Kilbeggan and Westmeath, is probably somewhere between probably 10 and 50 or 16,000 euros an acre. And if he's unlucky enough that there's somebody around about that, there's another farmer wants to buy it, that's possibly why the price is high. And he'll have to pay for it if he wants it. It's as simple as that. Are the prices high at the moment? We spoke about this, I think, one other time about the government. Some farmers weren't happy about the government giving an allowance to people, you know, that if the business people bought land, that they could pass it on to their family members. And that wasn't affected in the budget, which means that those people are still out there to buy properties, like I'm talking about business people as well as farmers. So there would be competition. But if he has the money and he likes the field, and he wants to buy the land, I'd advise him to buy it. Now, if he doesn't have it and he has to borrow it, that's a different kettle of fish. Land is very expensive at the moment. So if he's not farming and he's going to have it for nothing, only should look out in it, he might find better things for his money.
1: But they're not making any more of it.
0: They're not making any more of the land, there's no doubt about that. But, you know, you can buy gold too expensive too. But having said, and people that bought it in the past year are well aware of that now, but the land situation, like, you know, if you're a farmer and you really need the piece of land, I'd say yes. But if Noel isn't a farmer and he just wants to look at it.
1: Yeah, that's it. There's a difference between an active farmer who will make it part of their business and somebody who's just speculating. And
0: yeah, he's probably just buying it because it's beside his house and he wants to buy it and like to have a piece of land. And there's nothing wrong with that. And if he has the money to buy it, more power to him. But, you know, if you were going to the bank and saying to the bank, listen, I want to borrow X amount of money to buy this land, and paying back the interest on it might be slightly different. You know, you'd have a different look at it, because then he'd be in the situation where he'd be probably going to rent it to somebody if he wasn't going to farmers himself. And while the rent on that piece of land could be as much as maybe 300, 350 euros an acre, but at the same time, it wouldn't anywhere near compensate him for borrowing money on the land.
1: Appreciate your time today. Pat Davitt, thank you.
0: Will, thank you very much. Always delighted to speak with you. Thank
1: pleasure,
0: you.
1: Pleasure. Now, still to come with David Hollywood after 11. RTE was promised 260 million euro of your money next year, but they're not going to get quite that. Also, imagine deliberately making one of the worst musicals imaginable, only for it to be a smash hit. And now, it's coming to Mullingar. I'll chat to you tomorrow from 9. Bye-bye.
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4: Hello and good morning. Let's check out what we've got in store for you coming up to 12 o'clock today. There is a 20 million euro hole in RTE's boat after Budget 2027. This morning, you're going to find out why that funding was withdrawn on the eve of the budget's announcement. You're going to meet the Midlands woman who's using her cancer diagnosis experience to raise vital money and crucial awareness for the cause. And we ask the question whether or not the state is doing enough for artists across the Midlands. If you want to get in touch today, 083 30 10 103. That's my WhatsApp number and my text message number. If you call me, it's 0818 300 103. All powered by the home of Offaly's top-selling car brand, Lamb Brothers Toyota, on the Arden Road in Tullamore. First, we're turning our attention to that budget story that has come out over the course of the last 48 hours. The Communications Minister, Patrick O'Donovan, says that the pace of reform at Montrose in RTE is inadequate, and therefore 20 million, million has been sliced off the 260 million promised after a multi-annual agreement in 2024. Micheál Carraghy is a Fine Gael TD in Longford and Westmeath. He also sits on the Oireachtas Media Committee, and he joins us this morning. Micheál, thanks very much for taking our call.
5: Good morning, David. Good morning, all your listeners.
4: So there's questions being asked as to why it was the government decided to take 20 million euro worth of funding from RTE so close to the budget being announced.
5: Well, as you know, and you mentioned there about the agreement in 2024, where the government and the state and ultimately the taxpayer, as part of an agreement with RTE, are funded in the region of 725 million over a number of years to was make sure that RTE continues as public service broadcasting, but there were stipulations with regard to that agreement and reform that was needed within the organisation to cut costs. And part of that was plans put forward, might I say, by RTE, was to have 400 redundancies within the organisation to date, and we're 2 years into that agreement. I think there's been 67 voluntary redundancies, and I think in the region of 30 retirements. So the pace of the reform, as you said, and has been said by the minister, is not what it should be. In any budget negotiations, you know, there's those strict constraints and the amount of funding available for the minister's department, which covers sport, it covers arts, it covers culture, it covers communications as well. And there was a lot of competing asks within those areas for funding, you know, increased, I suppose, levels of need within, even within money that was committed from previous years. We've also seen the Arts Council funding increased by 3 million, and that's on the back of funding being withheld by the minister in relation to issues there in that organisation, and they have come up trumps with the reforming of it and receive funding. So I think it's prudent of the minister to, in the circumstances where, you know, that part of the agreement hasn't been upheld by RTE, that a bit of a pause on the funding is put in place, because ultimately this is taxpayers' money. We don't have an open checkbook to be writing money out to RTE. So I think it was very prudent on his behalf, you know, to have delivered the new direction which was promised by Kevin Barr, of course, every time he came into us in committee. So I think, you know, it's a case of sitting down with a meeting between the minister and the department and Kevin Barr of RTE and the chair of the board, and accelerating the plans and the delivery that they promised. As I said, you know, there's been numerous issues have come to the fore with us in the committee, pay issues, financial issues constantly, which has left the taxpayer and the public, you know, losing some faith in the organisation, which has led to a reduction of funding through the television licence fee. So the taxpayer can't be stumping up constantly, you know, for RTE not upholding its part of an agreement. And also significant funding from the department goes into commission the man who administer supports for the local and regional radio stations that have to be supported as well. So I think it was very prudent on behalf of the minister to do this.
4: Okay, you certainly don't need to convince myself or anyone listening to the programme this morning that RTE is in extreme need of reform if it's going to be fit for purpose going forward. What I'm wondering is about the question of process here, because the Director General of the State Broadcaster, Kevin Backhurst, is explicitly clear that he was blindsided by the announcement regarding Budget 2027. Would it not be... Rather, how would I put this? Has the government or the communications minister at any point said to Kevin Backhurst or anyone in RTE, if you don't meet your obligations to a satisfactory degree, Budget 2027 will cut 20 million off your 2027 allocation? Or was the very first mention of that potential cut the announcement that came this week?
5: Well, the funding, the agreement that was put in place on the multi-annual funding was there on the basis of both sides holding up their side of the agreement. it's been quite public knowledge over the last year that there hasn't been full reform within RTE. The pace of redundancies is not in line with it being successful. In the budget negotiations, and I know that Minister O'Donovan had to look for additional funding from the Minister for Public Expenditure and Reform, Minister Jack Chambers, you know, who was managing the purse strings, you know, and particularly in the basis where some departments have had overruns. The monies were tight, and there was competing demands within the Minister's department as well from other areas, as I say, it covers sport, communications, culture. In our own region here, we'll see funding, the region additional €1 million funding to cover the League of Ireland academies. We're going to see funding on the development of hurling in weaker counties. They're just some of the schemes, the additional money for the Arts Council.
4: We should mention as well, Micheál, that your party colleague Peter Burke told me on the morning after the budget that the state is now spending over €100 million a month to keep the cost of fuel at its current rate. Is that the real reason why €20 million has been cut off the RTE budget?
5: Well, the real reason is that they haven't upheld their end of the agreement. Yes, the state is spending significant monies, more than any other country in the EU, in supporting our citizens with regard to the cost of fuel, with regard to home heating oil, and as I said, more than any other country in Europe. Minister Chambers tasked every department that, you know, there was constraints on the funding that was available. As I say, a significant ask within Minister's department across other areas that are entitled to look for funding and entitled to be supported. And as I said about public service broadcasting, we're supporting it, but it's not just RTE. We need to support yourselves, Midlands 103, Shannonside, the regional local radio stations throughout the country have to be supported with funding that's put in place through, you know, commission demand and, you know, government support. So, you know, they've been tasked with reforming the organisation. They issued and published a document, a new direction. For me, as a member of the committee and being there every time they've come in, I'm not confident that they're going in a new direction. Every time they come in, it's on the back of something new coming to life within the organisation. And as I say, all this negativity that there is around RTE has led to a significant fall in the TV licence fee, which is income which should be going in to RTE. And as I said, the taxpayer can't be constantly held to task and having to foot that bill in the organisation. So, you know, cut your cloth to measure was always something I was brought up with. And I think Kevin Baskers and the board need to implement the agreement and show that they're going to deliver on that agreement. To the minister who's there acting on behalf of the government and the taxpayer.
4: Okay, what's the way back from RTE's perspective? Because at the outset of our conversation this morning, you said there was a pause being put on this €20 million. Is that €20 million irretrievably gone for 2027 and RTE's budget is officially and certainly going to be €240 million in terms of the state funding being given to it next year? Or is there a way back for them by going down the lines of what you described in terms of creating this more agile, smaller organisation and actually bringing forward more redundancies as has been agreed in that 2024 deal?
5: Well, I can't see, as I say, the government signed up to an agreement and that's signed up and agreed. The government will always stand over what they agreed to do. But as I say, RTE need to come to the table and show that they're going to deliver on what they promised, deliver a slimlined organisation that can still provide the trusted content that it does, but is not soaking up, constantly soaking up taxpayers' money every year in the vast amounts which it has done previously. So it's a case, I think, of sitting down at the table and putting a proper restructuring plan in place in RTE and showing that they're going to be able to deliver on it.
4: Okay, time will tell if RTE can't get that particular boat turned around. Micheál, much appreciate your time this morning.
5: Thank you, David.
4: Longford Westmeath TD for Fine Gael and member of the Oireachtas Committee, Micheál Carraghy, essentially rowing in behind his party colleague Patrick O'Donovan on his decision to cut 20 million from the RTÉ budget for 2027. Kevin Backhurst, in an email to staff yesterday, says he completely rejects the assertion that the pace of reform has been too slow. 083 3010 103. What do you think? Have you seen reform in RTÉ? Does it actually transfer from the boardrooms and the Oireachtas hearing committees onto the front room televisions across our homes in Laois, Offaly and Westmeath? Give us a shout. Next, we are going to meet a Midlands woman who is seeking to raise awareness and vital funds for the cause of breast cancer support.
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4: I'm joined in studio by Ballinamere's Roisin Molloy, who is holding a fundraising event in Ballinamere at the community centre this weekend for the cause of breast cancer awareness, looking to raise vital funds and support for the cause. Roisin, thanks for coming in to us this morning.
7: Super, thanks so much for having me.
4: Tell us your experience regarding a breast cancer diagnosis. I suppose going all the way back to that moment informs why this event is taking place this weekend and why you're so motivated to try raise funds for breast cancer support as well. So I suppose before you even talk us through that, important to say today that you sit in front of us and you are in recovery.
7: Yes.
4: And you're looking wonderfully healthy.
7: Thank you very much. Yeah, I was diagnosed last November with stage 3 breast cancer, age 27, and it was just the biggest shock of my life. I never would have saw it coming because I felt great. Like, there was nothing, I suppose, astray with me or in my life other than a lump that I found in my breast.
4: No other symptoms at all?
7: No, not at all. I was living in New Zealand at the time and I was hiking and swimming and running and, you know, I suppose living life very fully. So when I found the lump, I wasn't initially too worried about it. But I went and got it checked anyway with my GP, and then I was waiting for a scan and kind of felt like maybe there was a bit of pain again with it. And I said, I don't know, is this in my head or maybe it's just because I'm aware of there being a lump there. So I went
4: and was
7: back.
4: It pain specifically in the local area where the lump was?
7: Yeah, it was.
4: And so
7: it
4: then
7: was.
4: You're thinking, is that in my mind?
7: Exactly.
4: Because you found
7: so
4: the lump.
7: That's it. And it was more so, I suppose, when I was trying to sleep at night and I was kind of thinking, is this in my head? You know, is it the placebo effect because I found a lump? So went back to my GP and then she kind of put the scan as to be a little bit more urgent. So within 2 weeks then I was seen and I was diagnosed, which was such a shock. I couldn't believe it, to be honest. Part of me still doesn't really believe it. Because, as I said, I was so fit and healthy and there was no other symptoms. So it just shows, like, to me, a huge thing was I always wondered, you know, I wasn't doing regular breast checks because I didn't think it was a worry for me at age 27. It wasn't something that was on my agenda. I was so busy just living my life. It wasn't on my radar. So I suppose I'm trying to create awareness for young women, especially to know their bodies and to trust their gut. And if they find something that's irregular, wherever in their body it might be, that they get it checked out and that they are proactive about it. I suppose often as women, we can kind of, I suppose sometimes we put ourselves last, I suppose, when we're looking after others and that kind of thing. So for me, it was so important that I did act on it fast. And I'm really grateful that I did, because, yeah, it might have been a very different story in terms of my recovery and my current health if I had left it and sat on it for longer than I did.
4: And this is the crucial thing we're talking about, because you can access the perspective of Roisin from before November, where you were fit and healthy and active. It's the trick with this campaign is to try break that wall, that barrier with people, to actually get them to check themselves when they are feeling healthy. And that is the big key piece here, because as you say, super fortunate you found it when you did find it, but it's only a matter of months longer that things could then get much more serious very quickly. So what we're ultimately asking people is to go against your own none of us want to acknowledge we might be unwell.
7: Yeah.
4: So we have to try go against that instinct and actually say, no, I'm going to go and get checked regularly. And that rising tide will lift all boats in a lot of ways.
7: That's it. Absolutely. And unfortunately, like, numbers do seem to be rising with cancers among young people. And I mean, there's loads of research and stuff going on at the moment as to why that is. And I mean, I don't have the answers, unfortunately. So the main thing is just to be aware of ourselves and to advocate for our health. Because like that, there is waiting lists and all that kind of thing. But, you know, by, I suppose, shouting for yourself as much as you can, it's really important. And I'm really glad that I did that.
4: You're, in many ways, representing the cancer patient community here this morning. What have you learned about that community since the diagnosis?
7: Gosh, it's such a tough road. And I suppose one thing I struggled with was I didn't know any young people who were also going through it. So okay. I found that very, I suppose, lonely at times. And like my family and my friends, my partner, like they've all been great and so supportive. But it's almost, you don't understand it until you've walked in the shoes. And obviously you don't want anyone to have to walk in those shoes. So I suppose it can be an isolating place. So that's why I suppose I started sharing a bit on social media, to kind of create a space for people that maybe if they had gotten a diagnosis or if they were maybe worried or concerned about something, that they had someone to look to and say, well, do you know what? Now there's somebody else. They're doing well with their, you know, with their cancer diagnosis. And, you know, maybe they could reach out. Like, I've gotten so many messages from different people from all walks of life. And, you know, it's almost, it's nice in a way because you feel less alone, because it is a lonely road.
4: I was going to ask, how much did that help, people reaching out and you putting yourself out there? Because when you get the diagnosis, you're thousands of kilometres away from home in New Zealand. It's lonely to have cancer because it's a very specific experience and scary experience. And your loved ones aren't in that boat, thankfully. So the relating to it exactly is tricky. Being away and so far from home, that must have been isolating on top of the fact that you're the one person going through this in your nuclear family amongst your loved ones.
7: Yeah, absolutely. Like where I was living in New Zealand, it's right down the south, a little place called Queenstown, and I absolutely adore it. But for me, I was between visas. I had a working holiday visa at the time, and I was just offered a permanent teaching job out there, which was fantastic. I felt like my life had never been better. And I was so looking forward to the future. And all of a sudden, I had to say, okay, well, you know, will I be able to get a visa to stay in New Zealand if I'm not able to work?
4: Okay, yeah.
7: So that was why I had to come home. And honestly, it broke my heart because my partner is still out there and my friends, and I had a great community there.
4: Okay.
7: So to have to get this diagnosis and all of a sudden my whole life was just ripped from under me, I honestly, it didn't really process with me for a little while, because like within 2 weeks I had moved home to Ireland. I arrived home on the Saturday and on the Sun, or I arrived home on the Saturday and on the Monday morning I was in St. James's Hospital getting scans and talking about chemo and treatment and everything else. So it was very much like time was really of the essence, I suppose, for me. So we just had to act fast, and in the moment I just said, I have to do whatever it is that I have to do in order to get through this so as I can get back in control of my life. So that was difficult. But I mean, yeah, it's been crazy. But it's funny, life had to continue. Like I was diagnosed on a Friday, and on the Saturday I woke up after not much sleep and I said, well, I have no food in the house. I have to do grocery shopping. I need to, you know, I need to wash my clothes. You know, I still have to do all the things that you have to do in life. And I just found it so bizarre. I was walking around the supermarket with my partner and I was saying, I just can't believe this. And I feel fine and I look healthy and there's nothing wrong with me, but there is. My body is at war with itself and I had no idea.
4: When do you feel you got to a place where you were internally acknowledging that this was happening to you?
7: I suppose it was when I was home in Ireland. Like, I come home, it was just before Christmas. And then it was early January when I started my chemo. And I suppose for me, that first round of chemo was so scary because I just didn't know what was to come. And I mean, the treatment, it's very different for different people. And for me, it was very hard on my system. I've really struggled with it.
4: Okay. And this is nausea, fatigue.
7: Yeah, absolutely. But like, I couldn't look or even smell food. I didn't have the energy to get out of bed. I was extremely unwell, and I actually had an extremely low immune system as well. So I was admitted to hospital on two accounts, and was in isolation, which was really difficult because I was going through so much. And I suppose I'll never forget that first time when I was admitted to hospital, because in my head I said, I'm just dehydrated because I'm not able to, you know, keep down fluids or food or anything. And, you know, I just need to go in and get a drip. And then they said, well, no, your immune system is like at a, like, you're, it's a very dangerous level. So we're going to have to admit you and keep you in isolation. And, you know, for me, I was like, but, you know, I'm not that sick, really. And then, you know, sometimes I'd look in the mirror and I was so pale and gaunt, and I would say, oh my gosh, how is that me? Yeah. So I suppose that was difficult when you'd look in the mirror and you wouldn't recognise yourself. And then when I started to lose my hair, gosh, like, that was hard. And I was actually doing a fundraiser at the time then as well for Breast Cancer Ireland. That was back in January, because I suppose January is a hard month. Anyway, like, long dark days and evenings and that kind of thing. So I said, you know, they were doing a thing. It was like, it was do 62 kilometres in the month. So I said, I'm going to do this now. It'll give me an excuse to get out and get some fresh air and a walk every day. So I was doing that. But I came back from a walk one of the days with one of my friends, and I took my hat off, and like, a handful of hair came out in my hat. And that was the start of it. And for me, that was just such a confronting moment, because I said, oh, it's actually happening.
4: You know? Then felt like someone who was sick.
7: Yeah. And I suppose it was when I could see it physically, because even though I felt terrible when I was on chemo, I was still like, oh, you know, it's going to be fine. I'm going to get better. The next couple of days will be better. You know, I'll have maybe a week of being sick, and then I'll feel more like myself. But when I suppose those physical changes started, it was very difficult. So yeah, that was it. And I suppose I mourned my hair for about a week. Like, and again, as a 27-year-old woman at the time, I was, you know, it was awful to have to lose your hair. And then, so that was the Monday when my hair started falling out. And then by the Friday, we shaved it. And that was it. And I felt like I was taking control again.
4: Yeah.
7: I suppose that's been the hardest part of this, because I feel like I'm not really in control of my life, which, you know, it's hard. And like, when you're in your 20s, you want to go out and have fun and, you know, make the mistakes and learn from them and do all those things. And all of a sudden, I was lying in bed, not able to get up or do anything. And I found that so hard, because I lived such a full and active life before this. I said, you know, how can I ever go back to that normal? You know, does that normal even exist for me?
4: The whole question of the hair loss is a great metaphor for the cancer journey, because your hair's growing back now, and that's part of putting the building blocks back in place in terms of getting back to who you feel you are and always have been, Roisin. And I don't think it's a coincidence you're resplendent in pink this morning.
7: Yes.
4: It's part of Irish Cancer Society's pink campaign. So to finish up, talk us through what you have planned this weekend in Ballinamere.
7: Yeah, so this weekend we're hosting a community coffee and cakes morning. It's from 10 until 1 in the community centre. And I suppose the reason why I wanted to do it, and for the Irish Cancer Society, is because I suppose our community, like every community around the world, unfortunately, is affected by cancer. Every day, you know, it affects people in different ways. And I just wanted to give back to our community in some way, because they've been so great in helping and supporting me and my family. So I felt that doing this kind of as a social morning as well as a fundraiser. So yeah, there'll be cakes and goodies. Mark from Conway & Co. He's coming out to do coffee for us. So it's going to be a great morning all around.
4: Okay, if you can make it, it is Sunday at the Ballinamere Community Centre from 10 until 1. Roisin, it's been an absolute pleasure talking to you.
7: Thank you so
4: much. Thanks for coming into us. Okay, when we come back, you'll be hearing about the Midlands Addiction Service, which is warning about a glaring lack of support in the work that they're trying to do to help families across Sleaze Offaly. and Westmeath.
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4: If anyone has been affected by the spectre of addiction within their family, they'll know how important support and intervention services are in the journey back to what everyone is aspiring to ultimately, which is a normal, happy life. But it seems that the support for those interventions is sorely lacking. Michelle Robertson is the co-founder of ARC, which is a Midlands addiction service, the ARC project. She joins us on the program this morning. Michelle, thanks very much for taking our call.
8: Thanks, Dave. Great to be on.
4: Great to have you on. Talk us through the challenges that the ARC project is facing at the moment in delivering its services.
8: Well, I think the challenges really is that we are a voluntary group, and I think we have a community that's in need of services to provide, I suppose, addiction support. We don't have that currently, especially in Port Laois. So we started out with a family support meetings. So basically, we came across families who were reaching out to us and looking for help and to understand addiction and how to help their loved ones. And I suppose what we're up against at the moment is myself and Dave are the two co-founders of the ARC project. We both do our own jobs as separate to this. So it's being able to provide the service full time.
4: So tell us what you feel ARC project needs to be actually able to deliver on what you would see as its mission.
8: I think what we need to do is be able to speak with other services that are within the region and get their support, but also for us to begin the ARC project as a full-time basis. So it's a Monday to Friday, Monday to Sunday, with full funding. And I think we'd be able to provide the services from there.
4: So from that point onwards, if we're talking about finding a better networking system with the other services across the region and actually getting the support in place for ARC Project to do what you do on a full-time basis, you're talking about the requirement or the need for state support from the government?
8: Yes, state support, community support. So we have a few community projects that support us and help us out. You know, but I think we need to go a little bit further now to set this up properly to be able to provide the services. Like, I mean, we're here, as we always say, we're here to join the dots. So a lot of people that come to us are finding it hard to navigate around some of these systems, you know, and we try to open the door to them to help them into the system, you know, to find out what's next, where can they go, how can they get into recovery, do you know what I mean? And even for the education point of view, like, we try to provide that education. We could set up the courses within the education board, you know, go and educate people what is addiction. That may lead on to other things for them as well.
4: So, like, how would you assess the government's approach to addiction services and supporting them, like from the Department of Mental Health or the Department of Health? Have you been in touch with them? Have they been in touch with you? Or has there kind of been a communication blackout here?
8: I would say the full communication. We have been in touch with the government, which who are trying to direct us in who to speak to and who to connect with. You know, in Laois itself, the mental health services have reached out, which we are due to have a meeting with them to see how they can help us and how we can help them as well. So we're getting there slowly as well. So people are beginning to know we are here and what we do, and people are reaching out. Government wise, the government, we do have a few people that have come to visit us and they're very supportive, but it's kind of a slow process, you know, to get up and running, to connect to other services.
4: In your experience since ARC launched in 2024, where do we stand as a community when it comes to addiction awareness and how well prepared we are to help people who are going through it?
8: Look, I always say this, when you come outside the borders of Dublin, Dublin has it all in the sense of how far they've come. And slowly when you come outside the borders of Dublin, it kind of tends to stall a little bit. You know, in my opinion, I think we could do a lot more, which would need funding in itself. I think the more we educate people, the more we go into schools and speak with people, form recovery groups and projects for people to bring them back to a life, you know, instead of punishing them. I think that's what we need to look at. We need more funding around this, and we certainly need more support.
4: It sounds like if you had a blank piece of paper, you could come up with a pretty extensive plan to help people who are suffering from addiction across the region. But at the moment, you're kind of hemmed in by being resource poor, and you're basically left just doing one thing as much as you can do at the moment.
8: Well, that's it. And it's important us to get it right as well. So we're only doing what we can at the minute.
4: Yeah.
8: As I said, we've run courses with the help of Leash Connect, or Connect Leash. They ran a level 5 for us, and was only a place for 20 people, and over 80 people applied for that course. We're currently running a program on track, which is 3 days a week. And we had 12 places was meant to be for this course, and we had over 40 people apply for that course. So the need is there.
4: I was just going to ask you about sort of like the demand for your services. So the reality is that if you were able to grow what ARC Project does, it would actually, there are people there to carry out more support, and there are obviously people there who need more support.
8: Yeah, definitely. The more we grow, we have volunteers who help us out as well, because we have so many people coming to us, and there is only the two of us. But definitely there is communities out there that have helped us out along the way, and we can connect anyone that comes looking for help to these communities, you know, and vice versa.
4: If anybody actually wants to reach out to ARC, you guys have meetings on Monday evenings?
8: Monday evening in the Connected Leash building. It's 7:15. We start, the only Mondays we don't do is bank holidays. They can find us on social media, or they can go onto our website, arcproject.ie, and that'll give you our details as well if you want to reach out to us.
4: What are the meetings like? How does that work? What takes place? If anyone is like hesitant but they're considering it, what would you say to them this morning?
8: I would say you don't have to wait until things are that bad or really bad to ask for help. Like, everyone can experience addiction in different ways and deserve support. Is pop in, have a cup of tea. You don't have to speak on your first day, or you don't have to speak at all. You can just sit in and see what goes on. But the first step is come on into us.
4: And in your experience, when people actually take and they make that decision, what happens in terms of the transformation of being hesitant and quiet to actually finding themselves on the path to recovery? Like, from someone's perspective who's actually involved in setting up this project and delivering it every week and supporting people, that must be what you live for, is helping people find that pathway.
8: Yeah, it's all about connection, support. To walk into a room and sit and listen to other people's stories and what they've been through, to understand them, to even understand your own your story, you know, and your experience, being able to share that in a room full of people, no judgment, and being able to kind of move forward in recovery. You know, like, connection is the big thing around addiction. Addiction isolates people, isolates families, isolates communities. These group meetings takes away that isolation.
4: Okay, well, just as we finish up our conversation, Michelle, give us the best way to reach out to the ARC Project again before we sign off.
8: Yeah, you can contact us on our social medias. You can find our website at thearcproject.ie, and all our details will be there. For you can give us a call and we'll call you back, or if you can fill out one of our contact forms, we'll also come back to you.
4: Okay, well, look, it sounds like the work you're doing is very important, and the work that you could be doing in the future could actually deliver far more support beyond what's being done at the moment. So hopefully the relevant support can be lined up to help that cause in the future. We really appreciate you talking to us today.
8: No, thanks a million, Dave, for having us on.
4: Okay, Michelle Robertson, co-founder of the ARC project in Laois. Next, where is the state in relation to artists? We're going to be joined by a Midlands artist who is ultimately has that perspective on how challenging it is to deliver the likes of theatre and music to communities across the Midlands and across the country. And we're going to be talking about that particular dilemma next. A very good morning. Daniel Egerton is a Westmeath actor and director and a workshop tutor, and joins us this morning to talk about the arts and its place in our community. He's also going to be telling us about an upcoming production coming up in Westmeath. Daniel, a very good morning to you.
9: Hi, how's it going?
4: Very well.
9: Glad to be on.
4: Delighted to have you on. We are 12 days from the producers kicking off in Mullingar at the Mullingar Arts Centre. You must be looking forward to it.
9: Yeah, I am. It's been an absolutely kind of wild ride for us. We've been working away really hard on it the last while. I've been sort of, as I call it, production hopping. This is like my fifth production, different production this year. So kind of jumping from one thing to the other. I'm going from comedy to drama to this. So I'm trying to get my head straight. But we've all been working really hard on it. There's about 30 of us in the cast, and we've been really, you know, hitting the stage as hard as we can, rehearsing scenes, songs, everything. It's exhausting, but really, it's been a lot of fun.
4: And the producers, as a text itself, is a fairly manic production, so that's probably quite suitable. What can audiences look forward to if they tip down for the 4-day run?
9: It's comedy of sort of epic proportions. It's set in 1950s New York. It follows two producers who come up with this scheme to basically defraud investors out of millions of dollars by putting on a show that they know was going to flop. And it's written by Mel Brooks, and Mel Brooks is king of comedy.
4: No better man.
9: And it's hilarious. It's full of innuendo, but it's also it's fun for the whole family as well. The jokes skirt a little bit the more adult side of things, but I think it's a colourful production, and it's just wild, and it's a crazy fun night for anybody who goes to see it.
4: Yeah, I think one of the great skills of Mel Brooks is producing adult comedy that has such childish humour built into it as well.
9: Yeah, absolutely. That's how we treat the characters that we play on stage. It's like they are big children, really, at the end of the day. So that's been kind of the joy of putting this production together.
4: Okay, good stuff. Daniel, as I talked to you this morning, it's clearly obvious that the arts is a passion piece for you, and it's something that obviously is the reason that you get up in the morning. I kind of wanted to talk to you this morning on the basis that we've just come out of Budget 2027, and all the headlines are around income tax, and all the headlines around the cost of fuel and so on and so forth, but some things can get lost in the ether, and what is and isn't being done for the arts is often one of those things. I know we had this debate in the newsroom with my reporters about covering the issues regarding the arts, and the pressure is on to deliver the headlines that people are really passionate about, but the reality is arts in our community delivers a crucial service. You're at the coalface in that regard. Do you feel supported by this government when it comes to the provision of arts in Ireland?
9: Well, look, I mean, I know everything seems to be sort of dour and downbeat in the news. Like, this budget is, it's a little bit of a disaster, really, because any increase, if there's an increase in funding to the arts, but I mean, and any increase in funding is welcome, but the problem is 80 million of the 140 million that is going towards the arts, the local theatre in this country, 80 million of that has gone to already established institutions. So that's 80 million going to keep the status quo. And as most people know at the moment, the status quo isn't necessarily great at the moment. A lot of local theatres are on their knees. You go around to any local smaller theatres around the country and you don't see theatre in them. You see cover bands, comedians. I'm not downplaying any of that. They provide a great entertainment, but theatre itself, it's a very expensive art form. It requires a lot of people, a lot of man hours, and the support on the local level, it's just not there. It's kind of like, I don't know if there's a sort of a cynicism around, you know, oh well, you guys are just playing pretend. It's not really something worth looking into. But you know, entertainment, like, if we work to live, not live to work, and art provides that service. Art provides our escapism for people. It provides a night out. It provides a sort of a bringing together of the community, both on the stage and in the audience. So I think if the government really don't buck up and like really, you know, commit to supporting arts on the fundamental grassroots level, I think we're going to see less and less original productions and less even, you know, productions of classics like The Producers, you know?
4: So in terms of a solution, like, if we could at least talk about a blueprint for a way forward, are we talking about funding on a regional basis, and then maybe you have specific officers in those regions?

0: for tax credits for that. I know there's talk about that for the major companies, but on a smaller level, on a local level, that would be a huge help too.
1: Yeah, look, I mean, going back to your original point about what came out of the budget, a 3% inflation environment roughly in this country, generally speaking, 2.5% increase for the arts budget, it means that everyone, if you forgive the pun, will have to get very creative just to stand still at the moment.
0: Exactly. And like, one thing I will say as well is that there was, I think, 103 million allocated to horse racing and greyhound racing in this country. So, I mean, if you want to, you know, compare like for like, I mean, if we look at the universal basic income for the arts, that that pilot scheme was proven to work. For every euro that was paid in, I think it was something like a 1.8 euro back into the economy. So it tells you funding the arts is good for everybody. It's not just good for our emotional well-being or our creative well-being. It's good financially for the country as well.
1: Yeah, well, it seems as things stand, that salient point is being missed when it comes to the government's purse strings. But having spoken to government TDs throughout this week, their focus is very much on other issues. Hopefully, discussions like this will help move the dial back in the direction of the arts. Daniel, the very best of luck with the producers running at the Mullingar Arts Centre from the 20th of this month until the 24th. Really good to chat today.
0: Thank you very much. Thanks for having me. Hopefully chat to you soon.
1: Daniel Egerton is an actor and a director and a workshop tutor in Westmeath, and he is involved in the production of The Producers, which promises to be a bit of a riot. One of my favourite films growing up was The Producers. Don't know if I should have been shown it when I was shown it. Okay, we're going to show you over to the Midlands 103 News Centre for your 12 noon update. Carl James has the afternoon show after that. Thanks for joining us. A big thanks to Rachel Keelahan and Liam White and everyone on the team for putting the programme together. Zoe Ryan as well. Have yourself a wonderful afternoon.
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1: I moved to Ireland at 11 years old, and yes, I was black in my school, but worse than that, I was English. 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I think, you know, people see division with race, and I think at the end of the day, we all live the same lives. We all hate our bosses, we all don't like our in-laws, and there's so many like different things we kind of draw together that have a commonality.
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1: I moved to Ireland at 11 years old, and yes, I was black in my school, but worse than that, I was English. 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We all hate our bosses, we all don't like our in-laws, and there's so many like different things we kind of draw together that have a commonality.
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0: Good morning, it's Peter with you. The show hasn't started just yet. Just popped in to say hello, a quick hello before the show, and let you know that we are getting everything ready. We are seeing what is happening in the world all across the Midlands. We're going to check out and see what day it is today, as in what we're celebrating today. We'll have a look at your weather as well, and we want to know you're up and at 'em this morning, so check in with us, 083 30 10 103, text WhatsApp or WhatsApp voice note, and we shall get you into Silly O'Clock Club. In the meantime, when you do listen to Brekkie, you hear the likes of this. David, I have a theory.
1: Test this out, yes.
2: Peter, you shouldn't be broadcasting your theories.
0: Oh, I should be. Okay. That's why I'm employed here.
2: I suppose technically that's true.
0: Do you know when festivals release their lineup, their band's lineup, and sometimes you look and go, I never heard of them. Really random names.
2: It's happening more and more.
0: Honestly, is it just we're getting older or...
2: That's what I put it down to, but go on.
0: Well, I have a different theory.
2: Good, thank God.
0: My theory is bands nowadays get their names from items in the middle aisle of Lidl and Aldi.
2: Oh, wow.
0: Yes.
2: That's abstract.
0: Yeah.
2: I like this.
0: We're going to put that to test, okay?
2: Oh.
0: We're going to test that theory right now.
2: Yeah.
0: Because you know what, me and you look worried over there.
2: No, I like where this is going. I really like what you've done here. Go on.
0: Myself and yourself are going to record a radio ad, okay? For a new festival.
2: Wow.
0: Okay?
2: Yeah.
0: With items that I've discovered in the middle aisle in Aldi and Lidl, okay?
2: Right.
0: How about that?
2: It sounds like a wonderful scientific experiment.
0: Absolutely. David, here's your script. There you go. So everything that's highlighted there, they're your lines, okay? You ready to go? Okay,
2: yeah.
0: Let's do this. Let's hit the music first. The Ultimate Music Festival from September 5th to 8th, featuring tiered cake stand,
2: white canvas assortment,
0: water-fed broom set,
2: silicone spatula,
0: and multi-function showerhead. On the electric stage, it's Samosa Maker,
2: electric chainsaw,
0: clever sockets,
2: LED strip light,
0: and steam mop. There's fun for all the family at the children's stage with slingshot glider,
2: outside seaside rocker,
0: play tunnel,
2: dream baby bath mat,
0: and sunshine fun club rocket ball.
2: Come on, Peter.
0: Don't forget the outdoor arena with the legendary premium fat ball feeder.
2: The strawberry grow bags,
0: birdhouse,
2: and large garden hoe.
0: That's the Ultimate Music Festival from September 5th to 8th. What do you think? The more I think about it, the more I think, yes.
2: Oh, some of those are unbelievable. Have you found these in the middle aisle?
0: Yes, they're all found in the middle aisles in Lidl and Aldi.
2: I am in genuine tears. Can't breathe.
0: Good tears or bad tears, David?
2: Tears of joy.

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1: Good morning. Welcome to Friday. It is Friday. It is the weekend. It is the 9th of the 10th in this year, 2026. It's Peter Dunne with you. This is your feel-good breakfast, which means strictly feel-good music, feel-good crack, and loads, loads, loads more. Today, we celebrate World Egg Day. Yep, October 9th, World Egg Day. Salute to you, sir. The humble egg, the most versatile of foods. Who's celebrating the birthday today? Chances are, egg was used to make the birthday cake. Sharon Osborne, 74 today. Sharon Osborne, wow. Adebao Linny Kamosi celebrates his birthday today. The hot stepper himself, he's 69 today. Guillermo del Toro, the Mexican filmmaker. He was in, well, he's behind the likes of Hellboy and Pacific Rim and all that kind of stuff. He ruined Pinocchio on me and I'll never forgive him for it. Now, I know you listen, Guillermo. Yeah, happy birthday. Oh, my arch enemy celebrates a birthday today. He's 48. Nicky Byrne from Westlife. And he knows why. He knows exactly why we're enemies. Chris O'Dowd celebrates his birthday today. In Bingo, they'd say just below that, 47. Chris O'Dowd, brilliant writer, actor, and I just love him as Roy in the IT Crowd. He is brilliant. Anyway, if you're celebrating the birthday today, there's your birthday buddies. It is going to be a dull, damp and rather wet start this morning. A band of rain is going to sink further south. But brighter, much fresher conditions will follow after that, however, with a mix of sunshine and scattered showers, leaving a bit of a brisk westerly breeze. Highs of 13 to 15 degrees, but right now, let's go to County Westmeath. Let's go to Levington. We're in Levington. It is currently 15 degrees. It was 3 degrees yesterday. That's your difference. Right, news and sport headlines on the way. Let's see who's up and at 'em as well. 083 30 10 103. You gotta let me know. Let me know you're with us. Let me know you're good to go. And we'll get you into Silly O'Clock Club. 083 30 10 103.

Kitty Tunstall. Suddenly Icy, Midlands 103. Good morning, Peter with you. Let's see what's happening. The funding row between RTE and government is described as being delicate despite a meeting between Director General Kevin Backhurst and Minister Patrick O'Donovan yesterday. A Laois senator is renewing her call for urgent improvements to endometriosis care in Ireland. The Pentagon says the planned firing squad execution of an ex-US Army major who killed 13 people at a military post in Texas will be live streamed. Ukrainian negotiators are to meet US envoys Steve Witkoff and Jared Kushner today, and the fourth annual James O'Connor Memorial Walk is taking place in Offaly this evening. These stories are more in full at 7 a.m. Let's have a look at sport. In soccer, the Republic of Ireland are away to Kazakhstan for the first leg of their playoff semi-final to qualify for the 2027 Women's World Cup. Midfielder Jessie has been ruled out of this afternoon's game in Astana, and Katie McCabe and Marissa Shiva suspended. Denise O'Sullivan has been left at home. Kick-off in Kazakh capital is at 12 o'clock Irish time. In rugby, Connacht will bid for back-to-back wins in the URC this evening. Stuart Lancaster's side goes to Glasgow Warriors, who beat the Westerners in last season's playoff quarter-finals. Bundiaki earns a first start of the season at inside centre. Kieran Frawley will continue at number 10, and it's a quarter to eight start at Scotstoun tonight. And in golf, Shane Lowry is four shots off the lead heading into day two of the Open de España. The Irish Open champion shot a 1-under par 70 yesterday with a three-way tie for the lead in Madrid on 5-under. He tees off again at 1 o'clock. And did you know a lot of people are getting dating app fatigue? A poll says 60% of singletons are fed up with the apps, and half would prefer to meet in real life. Many people say the €42 charge for Tinder is an absolute rip-off. That's €42 a month. My goodness. 083 30 10 103. Let us know you're with us this morning. Up and at 'em, ready to rock. Or if not, get in touch and let us know who you are, why you're up, and we will give you the little boost, the little reward you need to get you up and at 'em on this Friday morning.

0: He's not ready. Somber, Midlands 103. But you know what? Silly Clock Club is ready for you. 083 3010 103. All you have to do is text WhatsApp or WhatsApp voice note. 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Let us know who you are, why you're up, or whatever. And we will get you in the club. We will give you a big shout out on air. 100% guaranteed. Absolutely 100%. Do you want a big shout out? Well, do you want the recognition you deserve for being up and at him? 083 3010 103. And we will do it in, about 7 minutes from now. Erasure on the way.
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2: 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We all hate our bosses, we all don't like our in-laws, and there's so many like different things we kind of draw together that have a commonality.
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0: Sabrina Carpenter, Please, Please, Please. Midlands 103. Let's see who's in the Silly O'Clock Club. Big, big shout out to Nana this morning. Good morning to you, Nana. That is for you. We've got a lovely letter off Nana. Have it here in front of me. Nana loves to write into the Silly O'Clock Club. But we were talking recently about, you know, keeping your old CDs and tapes. Nana said she's loads of them. The likes of John Hogan, Sean Cuddy, Daniel, Big Tom, the lot. And lucky they're still working fine. Nice one. Nana, have an absolutely fantastic weekend, won't you? And we shall hear from you again soon. No doubt about it. I love getting your letters. Morning, Peter from Brendan, the bus driver. Want to give a big shout to everybody in buggy coaches. Let's be having you. Morning, Peter from Bernie in Athlone. Happy Friday to everyone, says Bernie. Over the bell with the place. Bernie says, I don't know about you, Peter, but I'm going for a few pints later on. Have a great weekend. Bernie, I would love to. I'd love to join you for a few pints, but no, I've got a long weekend. Not necessarily have Monday off now, but I have a lot to do this weekend. But enjoy. Have one for me, won't you? Good morning, Peter. I'm up and at 'em. Happy Friday from Phil in Castle Pollard. Good morning, Phil.
1: Jez, I love the story here.
0: Morning, Peter. Just checking in. It's shopping day for me later on. Thanks from Jack in Burr. Morning, Jack. There's your ding. Dee is up and at 'em. She has the house clean. She's the dinner made. She's a big cozy fire on.
2: Shoes is off. I'm here for the day.
0: Oh, I'd be there for the day if all that was on. Dee, have a great day today. And big shout out to Hayley, who's going to get her under 12s medal today for Camogie. And then she's off to see Cold Place in the Arts Centre with Nanny Mary and crew. Good morning, guys. That sounds like a brilliant weekend. Have a fantastic one. Phil is up and at 'em. Phil recently discovered himself and Vinny from the Silly O'Clock Club. He used to work together. That is gas. Such a small world, isn't it? It's a small world. Hi, Peter. Noel here, up and at 'em, and listening to you. Good morning to you, Noel. And Margaret wants to wish everybody a happy Friday today. Good morning, Margaret. Hello, chicken nugget. Silly O'Clock Tom is with us. Roll on the weekend.
3: I take the short of any man's back.
0: And good morning, Peter. Beautiful sunny morning here. Have a great day, everyone. From Vinny. Vinny sent on some pictures. That looks beautiful. Over the bell with the place. A screenshot of the weather. Highs of 28 to 30 degrees wherever Vinny is this morning. Love it. Oh, Vinny, have an absolutely great time, won't you? Duncan is with us. Morning, Duncan. Duncan said, I found a random piece of a jigsaw in my car today. I've no idea where it came from. It's a bit of a puzzle. That is your Silly O'Clock Club for Friday.
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0: Ariana Grande, Midlands 103. Good morning to Brendan. Let's squeeze Brendan in Silly O'Clock Club. There you go, Brendan. Here's a ding for you. You ready? Yes. And Daryl wants to put Zoe, the Cocker Spaniel, into the Silly O'Clock Club because Zoe is patiently waiting at the window for people to start walking up and down and up and down the road so she can start barking at them. Zoe, I've been there. David's on the way. He has news and weather for you next.
1: 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It's almost 7 o'clock. 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
2: It's 7 o'clock. Good morning, I'm David Hollywood. Ukrainian negotiators are to meet US envoy Steve Witkoff and Jared Kushner today. The talks in Florida come after over 70 people were killed in the latest series of Russian strikes in the country since Wednesday. Meanwhile, the Lithuanian Prime Minister says he's confident of a huge NATO response if Russia attacks elsewhere in Europe. Mindaugas Zinkevicius insists action will be taken if necessary.
3: We're not also, you know, blind kittens. We were seeing, we're using intelligence what we're doing. And if they will deliberately decide to attack, I think their response will be huge.
2: Elise Senator is renewing her call for urgent improvements to endometriosis care in Ireland. It comes just under a year after the Minister for Health, Jennifer Carroll McNeill, launched the National Framework for the Management of Endometriosis in Ireland. Sinn Féin Senator Marie McCormick says women have come forward in large numbers with accounts of prolonged pain, medical trauma, delayed diagnosis and limited access to specialist care. She says things are still to improve.
4: It's over a year now since the Minister for Health launched her new endometriosis framework that we pushed and pushed to get her to do after several public meetings and having to bring a Dáil motion to try and get movement for the women of Ireland. But a year on now, and we have had our own survey with nearly 6,000 responses recently, and the failures are still there.
2: And the funding row between RTE and the government is being described as delicate despite a meeting between the Director General Kevin Backhurst and the Minister for Media Patrick O'Donovan yesterday. It came after the government reduced the planned budget for the broadcaster by €20 million next year. In budget 2027, Screen Ireland and TG Cahir were both allocated the same funding as last year. Suzanne Kirby is the CEO of Screen Producers Ireland and she says that's concerning.
5: It's been a very difficult 48 hours, I would say, in the independent production sector and the wider creative screen sector. We're obviously very concerned and watching closely in terms of the impact of the decisions that have been made.
2: The Pentagon says the planned firing squad execution of an ex-US Army major who killed 13 people at a military post in Texas will be live streamed. The US Defense Secretary says the killing of Nidal Hassan in December will be public. He went on a shooting spree at Fort Hood in 2009. Sky's US correspondent David Blevins says the timing of his death is extraordinary.
6: It's going to happen at the same place, Fort Hood, at approximately the same time on December the 3rd. It's 81 years since the last military execution by firing squad, and it's been 90 years since there was a public execution in this country.
2: And finally, for now, the fourth annual James O'Connor Memorial Walk is taking place in Offaly this evening. The event is dedicated to James O'Connor, who died in March 2021 and is the co-founder of Accessible Counselling in Tullamore. Mr. O'Connor was named as the 2021 Offaly Person of the Year. The free event takes place this evening from 5 until 9 o'clock. It is 4 minutes past 7.
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2: A dull and damp start to the morning. Brighter and much fresher conditions will follow with a mix of sunshine and scattered showers. Highest temperatures of 13 to 15 degrees. Right now in Mount Bolas, it's 14 degrees. Midlands weather with Mullingar Autos. 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

0: Role Model, Love It, High Hopes, 3000, Midlands 103. Good morning, it's Peter with you. The weekend has landed. It's Friday. It is October 9th. In this year, 2026. Quarter past seven is your time. Just coming up to quarter past seven. Good morning. We have nothing but feel-good music and feel-good crack for you. We have your celebrity goss in there as well. We got loads of newspapers to dig through as well. Want to give you a heads up on all the local sporting action as well, all across Laois, Offaly and Westmeath. We'll keep an eye on that traffic as well for you. We have your Friday feel-good throwback on the way. We got Bad Dad Gags as well at 8:30. So if you heard a good one or a bad one, 083 3010 103. All you have to do is text WhatsApp or WhatsApp voice note. And if it's good enough or bad enough, it'll make the cut. Trust me. And today we celebrate World Egg Day. Ah, yes, the humble egg is celebrated on the 9th of October in this year, 2026. And actually, do you know what I started doing lately? I read you out something on Fantastic Facts. And it was a while ago, and it was about how do you tell if an egg is past its sell-by date or not. Now, I'm normally okay with best befores. Best befores, I'm like, it'll be all right. Used by, I'm like, nah, it has to be used by that date. So recently, we got like half a dozen eggs. Didn't eat it all by, I think it was the 28th of September. So I'm like, I don't know. I remembered on Fantastic Facts. I seen something about how to tell if eggs are okay. So what you do is, you fill up a glass of water, you pop the egg into it, and if the egg sinks to the bottom, it's okay. If it floats, then gases have built up and all that kind of stuff, then throw it out. But I tried it yesterday, and it works. It works perfect. There you go. So no need to throw out those eggs anymore. Just give them the water test. Put them in a glass of water. If they sink, they're good. If they float, toss them out. There you go. Now, you learn something new on World Egg Day, don't you?
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Nothing says the weekend like music from the Saw Doctors. I used to love her. Midlands 103. Just coming up to 22 minutes past 7. And good morning to Tony in Clonegown, who says, morning Peter, great show as always. Will you say hello to Maria on her way to work in Newbridge? Please drive carefully. Absolutely, Maria. Have a fantastic weekend, won't you? Now, Miley Cyrus. She's unfortunately broken a record. Unfortunately, yep, because her latest album, Bass Persuades, has fallen from number one to number 157 on the billboards in just 1 week. How does that happen? It makes it the biggest drop from the top spot by a female artist in chart history. What mind, but that song, I love that song. Bass Persuades, it is an anthem. Every time I hear it, I'll just turn it up. Great. Anyway. If you're a fan of Bridgerton, well, there's more romance on the way, and this time it's the mother's turn. Yep, Netflix has announced a new spin-off series which will follow a young Lady Violet and how she fell in love with her husband Edmund. So the series is going to reveal how the parents of the 8 Bridgerton siblings first got together. And let's go back in time. Let's go back to about 25 years ago, 2001. Where Hearsay and Liberty X are battling out on TV when they were formed on Popstars. Well, do you know what? They're bringing that show to Dublin. Yeah, both groups who were the winners and runners-up on the TV talent show, Popstars, are going to kick off a tour in April in Dublin. Hearsay's Myleene Klass won't be joining them. But there you go, if you want to go back in time a little bit and enjoy some of the pop hits from the early noughties. Hearsay and Liberty X. 083 3010 103, when you want to get in touch, by the way. We have loads of newspapers to dig through for you. We'll do that in a few minutes. And I want to tell you all about all the local sport action that's happening this weekend across Midlands. Jam-packed weekend. Looking forward to it. We'll tell you more about that very soon. In the meantime, here's Milky. And he goes.

0: It's Milky. It's Just the Way You Are. David Guetta remix, Midlands 103. And getting lots of messages from people going, Peter, what's this thing about something's going to change on Midlands 103? Well, did you see the videos? I tell you what, Monday morning, okay, just after 8 o'clock, tune in and you'll hear exactly what we're talking about. I can't tell you yet, but we will reveal all Monday morning, just after 8 o'clock. And it's true, yeah, Midlands 103 is going to sound different. It's going to sound, I think it's going to sound much better. Anyway, I can't tell you about it yet. Monday morning, 8 o'clock, we'll chat more about that then. In the meantime, David's on the way. He has your news. He's got sport for you. And he's next.
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11: Ukrainian negotiators are to meet US envoy Steve Witkoff and Jared Kushner today. Gardaí are racing against time to ensure a case against a man alleged to have attacked another man in a Midlands town goes ahead. The Pentagon says the planned firing squad execution of an ex-US Army major who killed 13 people at a military post in Texas will be live streamed. Families are facing delays arranging funerals because of growing pressure on the country's post-mortem services, and the fourth annual James O'Connor Memorial Walk is taking place in Offaly this evening. These stories and more in full at 8 o'clock.
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11: It's a big night for the Republic of Ireland. They are away to Kazakhstan for the first leg of their playoff semi-final to qualify for the 2027 World Cup. Midfielder Jess Zhu is ruled out with a shin injury for the game in Astana this afternoon. Katie McCabe and Marissa Shiva are suspended. Denise O'Sullivan is being left at home. Kickoff in the Kazakh capital is at 12 o'clock Irish time. Connacht are looking for back-to-back URC wins this evening. Stuart Lancaster's side go to Glasgow Warriors, who beat the Westerners in last season's playoff quarter-final. finals. Bundy Aki earns a first start at Inside Centre. Kieran Frawley is continuing at 10. It's a 7:45 start at Scotstoun tonight. And Shane Lowry resumes the Open d'Espagne, just four shots off the lead heading into the second day. The Irish Open champion shot a 1-under-70 yesterday. There is a three-way tie for the lead in Madrid on 5-under. Lowry's back on course at 1 o'clock. Sports updates on Midlands 103, brought to you by the Dark Horse Bar and Kitchen Athlone, the perfect spot for lunch, dinner or a night out with friends. Book today on darkhorseathlone.ie. It's now time for this morning's obituaries. Kathleen Scully, Ní Dunn, Kerr Mila, Blue Ball and Leitov, Balahaderi, Mount Bolas, Offaly. Died October 6th. The Requiem Mass takes place this morning at 11 o'clock in St. Bridget's Church in Mount Bolas, with burial afterwards in the Lower Cemetery in Mount Bolas. Er Yeshde, Gorevshi. Our next obituary service will be broadcast after the news at 10 o'clock this morning. To view any of the obituaries or the funeral services directory, please visit midlands103.com.

0: 103 weather with Mullingar Autos Volkswagen. 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
1: A dull and damp start to this morning. It'll be brighter with fresher conditions following a mix of sunshine and scattered showers this afternoon. Highest temperatures of 13 to 15 degrees. Right now in Shandunna, it's 13 degrees. Midlands weather with Mullingar Autos. 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

0: The latest from Taylor Swift, Patient Zero, Midlands 103. Good morning, it's Peter with you. Let's have a look at these newspapers this morning. Now, on the front of the Irish Times, well, RTE is on a lot of newspapers this morning, but on the front of the Irish Times, RTE are likely to receive lost €20 million if reforms are on track. So, they lost, €20 million in the budget, and if the broadcaster satisfies the government that its reform and redundancy programme is on track, then senior coalition figures believe it will be reinstated. You can read more about that in the Irish Times this morning. Irish Examiner on the front of it, Healy Ray attack not clearly political. So a judge says he's not convinced last month's attack on Kerry TD Michael Healy Ray was clearly politically motivated, but rather an alleged general attempt to attack a person who happened to be an elected representative. Anthony Foley, who's 51, he's currently before the courts accused of the attack, and he was yesterday granted High Court bail. Read more about that in the Irish Examiner this morning. The front of the Irish Daily Star, I killed my father, mother and brother. And a man who's accused of the knife murders of his mother, father and special needs brother at their home told Gardaí he lost the head. Robert O'Connor, 32, from Dundalk in County Louth, is on trial for the triple murder of his mother Louise, father Mark and his, Mark and his brother Evan. Let's dig inside the newspapers this morning in the Irish Daily Star. Page 22 and 23, they're doing a little bit of a celebration of punk at 50. Yep, it's almost half a century since punk icons like the Sex Pistols unleashed the filthiest language ever heard on television, shocking millions of viewers of Tea Time Family TV shows and destroying host Bill Grundy's career. And they're shining a light on the likes of Ian Drury, you know, Talking Heads, Buzzcocks, The Ramones, The Clash, all that kind of stuff. That's an interesting little read there in the Irish Daily Star this morning. On the back page is Hal for One is the headline. Erling Haaland has told Man City fans to stick together, enjoy the ride and smile when they face fierce rivals in Liverpool after being found guilty of cheating. It's going to be an interesting game, actually. Yeah, I'd say Liverpool fans are going to make lots and lots of noise as they take on Man City at the weekend. So looking forward to that. And it's the first time Man City will have kicked the ball since they have been, well, it's all back and forth, isn't it? It's basically the Premier League saying, you cheated. City saying, we didn't. An independent panel said, well, you did. And City saying, we didn't. So, hopefully it'll sort itself out very, very soon. 083 3010 103. When you want to get in touch, by the way, I'd love to hear from you. And speaking of sport, I want to give you a heads up on all the local sport action that's happening all across Midlands. You know what? We're going to do that next.
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classic from Seal. That's crazy. It's Midlands 103. It's also a massive weekend of sport all across Midlands. Three county football finals, Camogie deciders, and plenty of League of Ireland action. So tonight, Athlone Town are at home to Treaty United in the First Division with kick-off there is at 7:45. Tomorrow, St Joseph's and St Connolly's meet in the Laois LGFA final in Amore Park from 7 o'clock, while Clonkill will take on Raherne in the Westmeath Camogie final at 2. Athlone Town women are also in action tomorrow evening. They're going to be away to Shelburne at 7:35 tomorrow. Then on Sunday, oh, it's a huge day, and it's a huge day here on the inside line from 2 o'clock on Midlands 103. All three county football finals in Westmeath. St Lomans of Mullingar face the Downs at 2 o'clock in Cusick Park. In Offaly, it's Forbann against Tullamore at 3:45 in O'Connor Park. And at the same time in Laois, Cortwood will take on Port Arlington at O'More Park. There's also the Camogie Offaly final on Sunday, Shinrone facing St Killian's at 1:30 in St Brendan's Park. And we'll have all the build up, all the commentary and the reaction live across Midlands 103 this weekend.

0: It's Jazzy. It's Closer to the Floor. It's Midlands 103. It's the weekend as well. Good morning. When you want to get in touch, it is 083 3010 103. You can text, WhatsApp or WhatsApp voice note. Have to say a big happy birthday to Sean Craig this morning. Happy birthday, Sean. And Mary got in touch. She says, Peter, the wind has me awake early, but I knew a coffee and your music and show would entertain me. Ah, Mary, that is lovely. Thank you so much for getting in touch. 083 3010 103 when you want to get in touch again. And we have some... do you know what we got for you on the way? We got some bad dad gags, but we need more. 083 3010 103. If you heard a good one lately, heard a bad one, it's all good. It's all good. It could make the cut at 8:30. 083 3010 103. We shall do that in just a few moments. How and ever. We still have a look at the traffic all across Midlands as well. And Justin Timberlake has been forced to apologise for something. Did you hear this? Have some more on Celeb Goss. And loads, loads more. Keep it right here. It's only on your feel-good station. It's... 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
0: It's 8 o'clock. Good morning. I'm David Hollywood. Russian strikes on Ukrainian public buses have killed at least 30 people. The city's capital, Kyiv, is under worsening blackouts with infrastructure like petrol stations, energy systems and railways among Kremlin targets. It comes as Ukrainian officials fly to Florida for talks with US envoys Jared Kushner and Steve Witkoff. Suspected threats by Russia towards Lithuania have not scared its Prime Minister Mindaugas Sinkevicius.
9: We're not shaking or trembling. Russia is capable of producing ballistics. And we're using just approximately 30% of their ballistics for the war of Ukraine. But the other is they're stockpiling. Question is, for what?
0: A driver's been hospitalized after a crash in Westmeath this week. The two-vehicle crash happened on the R446 Dublin Road shortly between 11 in the morning on Tuesday. A car travelling in the direction of Moat collided with an unoccupied parked car, with the driver taken to the Midland Regional Hospital in Tullamore. Their injuries are not believed to be serious. The US Defense Secretary is confirming the firing squad execution of a former US Army officer convicted of a mass shooting will be live streamed. Nidal Hassan opened fire at the Fort Hood base in 2009, killing 13 and wounding 32 others. It will be the first public execution in the United States in 90 years. Pete Hegseth told a podcast interview the public needs to understand consequences.
10: He's going to get a firing squad of soldiers, as it should be, and we'll make sure that people are able to watch it, that it's public, because people need to understand that this is there's serious consequences for these types of things.
0: Families are facing delays arranging funerals because of growing pressure on the country's post-mortem services. A shortage of pathologists and mortuary staff means some hospitals can't release bodies back to families within a reasonable time frame. Experts say there are also questions over who's in charge of the whole process, as responsibility sits between both the Departments of Health, Justice and the HSE. Dennis McCauley is the president of the Irish Coroners Society. He says funerals here could take as long to be held as they do in England.
11: The cultural issues in relation to the Jewish faith and the Muslim faith, any delay is even more acute in relation to the way they deal with their dead relative also. So it is, we're going maybe towards the system in England having to wait a long time. It affects the quality of care in our health services.
0: Thousands of people have turned out in Spain to mourn the death of an 87-year-old woman whose eviction sparked huge protests. Mara Carmen Abascal was stretchered out of her home in Madrid last month before being allowed back following heavy criticism. The nationwide demonstrations led to a snap election being called. Hanna Jaú Moro is an MEP for the Prime Minister Pedro Sánchez's Spanish Socialist Workers' Party.
12: The responsibility of applying the law on housing and cap the prices is by the regional government. We make the law at national level and the regional government must apply it, because the regional government is from the opposition, they don't apply the law. So this is one of the main concerns we have.
0: And finally, for now, the fourth annual James O'Connor Memorial Walk is taking place in Offaly this evening. The event is dedicated to James O'Connor, who passed away in March of 2021. He is the co-founder of Accessible Counselling in Tullamore. Mr. O'Connor was named as the 2021 Offaly Person of the Year. The free event takes place this evening from 5 o'clock until 9 at the Tullamore Harriers Club. It's 3 minutes past 8.
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13: Vien tin out the ufosach. Near a bishop at Tachtarum. 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Garo sepsis arum. Agus garo shay pranach.
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0: We'll begin with soccer. The Republic of Ireland can take a big step towards qualifying for the 2027 World Cup this afternoon. Carlo Ward's side are in Astana for the first leg of their playoff semi-final against Kazakhstan. Katie McCabe and Marissa Shiva are suspended. Jesus ruled out through injury and Denise O'Sullivan will be kept home. Kickoff is at 12 o'clock Irish time. Shamrock Rovers are just 3 points clear at the top of the League of Ireland Premier Division this morning. That is after a 3-1 victory over Drogheda United last night helped them pull clear of their rival St. Pat's and Bows. That levels them up in terms of games played. Drogheda are ninth and 11 points clear of the bottom slide Sligo, who will be relegated to the First Division if they lose away to Shelburne this evening. That gets underway at 7:45. In the First Division, Athlone Town continue their push for promotion. They are looking to get into the playoff positions with two rounds to go, the first of which is against Treaty United at 7:45. In golf, Offaly's Shane Lowry is 4 shots off the lead heading into day 2 of the Open d'Espagne. The Irish Open champion shot 1-under 70 yesterday. There's a 3-way tie for the lead on 5-under in Madrid. Lowry is back in action at 1 o'clock. 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
15: it is a dull and damp start to the day. It will be brighter, but quite fresh as well. There'll be sunshine and scattered showers throughout the afternoon. Highest temperatures of 13 to 15 degrees. Right now in Edenderry, it's 14 degrees. Midlands weather with Mullingar Autos. 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

0: It's Tame Impala, Loser, Midlands 103. Good morning. Welcome to Friday. Welcome to your weekend. It's Peter with you now. Let's have a look at the traffic all across Leash, Offaly and Westmeath right now. It's busier than normal on Oliver Plunkett Street in Mullingar this morning, so heads up there as you're heading that direction. Also, on the Ballymore Road is starting to build up there just in around Rathcoleman, so heads up if you are coming in from the Ballymahon direction in towards Mullingar this morning. And in Athlone, all is looking good in Athlone, just a little bit of a build up there in the N55 approaching the flyover, but nothing too bad this morning. Starting to build there in Tullamore in around Kilcrutton and on Cormac Street as well. Traffic is starting to build up at the lights there. And in Port Leash, the N80 approaching the Mark Square roundabout is starting to get a little bit heavy there at this hour, but nothing too bad. And northbound on the N77 there in Abbey Leaks as well, you will meet some congestion coming up to the lights. If you see something and it's safe, let us know about it. 083 3010 103. If you also heard a bad dad gag lately and you think, you know what, Peter would love this, well then you're right, I would love it. 083 3010 103, let us know about it. Let's hear your bad dad gag for Friday, and we'll do that in just over 15 minutes time. I have some celebrity goss on the way for you, including Justin Timberlake has been forced to apologise for something. Find out what that is very, very soon. And one of my favourite parts of the week is your Friday feel-good throwback. Now, this is one that will have you dance around the kitchen or the car, or if you're out for a walk this morning, listen to us on your headphones. You're going to love this. And, it's nostalgic, it's feel good, it's next.
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1: Wamju Project, King of My Castle, your Friday feel-good throwback this morning. And you'll get another one at 20 past 12 and 20 past 3 here on Midlands 103. So now, were you watching Celebrity Traders last night? It had its first banishment. Richard E. Grant received cheers from the other famous contestants as he left the show, but he managed to say he was a traitor. When he was asked, "Are you a traitor?" he went, "Yeah, I'm a traitor." People were like, "Nah, he's double bluffing. No. Now it turns out he was a traitor. Hannah Fry's been recruited in his place. And we've had our first look at the screen adaptation of Julia Donaldson's latest book. So the Baddies Christmas special, she always does great Christmas specials, Julia Donaldson, and it's based on the children's story about a troll, a witch and a ghost, and it's going to star Sheridan Smith, Rob Brydon and Alison Steadman. Has Rob Brydon been in all of Julia Donaldson's screen adaptations? I think he could be, actually. In the meantime, Justin Timberlake has been forced to apologise. But for what? Well, I'll tell you exactly what. After music from Kingfisher, playing for you right now, it's Midlands 103.

0: Midlands 103, it's Peter Dunne with you. So, as I said to you earlier, Justin Timberlake has been forced to apologise. But, apologise for what? Well, it turns out a new generation has discovered Justin Timberlake, and they were listening to one of his biggest hits at the time, which is Rock Your Body. Now, I don't know if you remember this, but during Rock Your Body, Justin Timberlake starts to beatbox. Yep. And I've often wondered, how come Justin Timberlake is allowed to beatbox? Some of the most incredible beatbox artists you'll hear, you won't hear on the radio, you won't hear on huge pop songs. So how come Justin Timberlake got away with it? So yeah, Justin has been forced to apologise after people were poking fun at him online. He says, it was my beatbox era, but I can't confirm or deny if I will beatbox on a song again. And yeah, I've often wondered, how come they let Justin Timberlake beatbox on a song? Imagine the producer when he started to do it. Is he beatboxing? You're joking, is he? He's brutal. Listen. We can't put that in a song. How could we put that? I'm ringing Pharrell Williams. Hold on there. Pharrell. Yeah, he's at it again. Justin. Beatboxing. Yeah, have a listen. Can't put that in a song. I know he's Justin Timberlake. I know he's the biggest artist in the world right now, but seriously, Pharrell, come on now. Fine. Right, okay. Justin, that's brilliant. Wow, I mean, we're all here going, my God, where did Justin get those drums from? It's incredible, like, you're so like a drum machine, you know. We do have a drummer if you want to... No, I'm just saying. It's amazing. Well done, yeah. I'm going to look for a new job.
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0: 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David Hollywood, how's your latest?
9: Russian strikes on Ukrainian public buses have killed at least 30 people. Gardaí are racing against time to ensure a case against a man alleged to have attacked another in a Midlands town goes ahead. The Pentagon says the planned firing squad execution of an ex-US Army major who killed 13 people at a military post in Texas is going to be live streamed. A driver has been hospitalised after a crash in Westmeath this week, and the fourth annual James O'Connor Memorial Walk takes place in Offaly this evening. These stories and more in full at 9.
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9: The Republic of Ireland can take a big step towards qualifying for next year's World Cup this afternoon. Carlow Ward's side are in Astana for the first leg of their playoff semi-final against Kazakhstan. Katie McCabe, Marissa Shiva, Jess Zhu and Denise O'Sullivan all miss out through injury or suspension. Kickoff is at 12 o'clock Irish time. In the League of Ireland Premier Division, Shamrock Rovers have moved 3 points clear at the top of the table over St Pat's and Bohemians after a 3-1 victory against Drogheda United. Drogheda, for their part, are ninth in the division. In the relegation playoff spot, 11 points clear of bottom side Sligo, who will be relegated this evening if they lose to Shelburne. That game gets underway at Tolka at 7:45. Also kicking off at 7:45 in Lissiewallen, Athlone Town continue their push for the promotion playoff positions against Treaty United. Clara's Shane Lowry is 4 shots off the lead heading into day 2 of the Open d'Espagne. He is just 1 shot under par after a round of 70 yesterday. The lead is a 3-way tie on 5 under, and the Irish Open champion tees off again at 1 o'clock today. Sports updates on Midlands 103 brought to you by the Dark Horse Bar and Kitchen in Athlone. The perfect spot for lunch, dinner or a night out with friends. Book today on darkhorseathlone.ie.
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9: Traffic is moving well in Westmeath. You're going to meet some congestion on the Castle Pollard Road in Mullingar. Eastbound traffic on Main Street in Teals Pass is heavy at the moment. We're seeing delays in Athlone, particularly around the Grace Park Road and the Lower Road. In Offaly, traffic is building in Burr on the Upper Capaneel Road and on Townsend Street. The N52 around Tullamore is getting busy on the northbound approaches to the Cappincur and Cloncollig roundabouts. In Laois, in Port Laois, you'll meet delays on the Mountrath Road heading towards the Market Square roundabout and on Coote Street. The new road is busy, as is the Dublin Road and stretches of the Stradbally Road as well. 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
0: Thanking you very, very much, David.
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0: Happy Friday. You know, yes, it's Friday, sir, when you get some bad dad gags been sent in by all our wonderful listeners. Very, very funny listeners this morning, actually.
9: Ah, just the funny, like, the funny listeners have been in touch.
0: Oh, yes.
9: Yeah.
0: The best kind.
9: They never get in touch with me.
0: No, why is that?
9: I don't present a funny show, I suppose. It's funny, but not in a good way.
0: True. Duncan is the king of the bad dad gags, in fairness to Duncan.
9: He is, in
0: good morning,
9: to Duncan.
0: Duncan.
9: Yeah.
0: He said, my grandmother reached 100 yesterday.
9: Congratulations.
0: Yeah, he said, it's the last time I get in the car with her when she's late for bingo. Oh.
9: Late for bingo. That's fair enough.
0: Jerry said, I got tomato ketchup in my eyes.
9: Ah.
0: Yeah, that's hindsight for you.
9: Hindsight.
0: Yes. Love it. Mm. Kieran, good morning to you. He said, I'm going to buy new glasses today.
9: Yeah.
0: After that, I'll see.
9: Ah.
0: I'll see. See, okay, after that.
9: Keep us updated.
0: Good morning to Nicole, who said, I started saying mucho to my Mexican friends.
9: Yeah.
0: Yeah, it means a lot to them.
9: It does.
0: It does. It means a lot to them, in fairness, yeah. Sarah, good morning. She said, what do you call a smaller than average criminal landing an airplane?
9: That's a complicated question to answer. I don't know.
0: A little condescending. Stop banging your head against that microphone.
9: I can't. God.
0: Good morning to Ian. Ian said, I'm thinking of getting a pet to go jogging with.
9: Yeah.
0: Maybe a turtle.
9: Ah.
0: Yes.
9: Okay. Sandy.
0: That's my kind of walkie. Good morning to Robbie. Robbie's wondering, do Transformers get car or home insurance? I'm just asking for a friend.
9: Oh my God.
0: Yes, I never thought of that. Ooh. Car or
9: The insurance would be a lot considering the occupational hazard of being a transformer. There's a lot of missiles and fire.
10: Yeah, there's one to take. David, you let me know how you get on with that, won't you?
9: Okay, I'm going to go into the newsroom and work on this.
10: Good morning to Trevor, who said, I thought the washing machine was making my clothes shrink.
9: Yeah.
10: Turns out it was the fridge.
9: Don't wash your clothes in the fridge. Keep the food in the washing machine.
10: What's blue and not very heavy?
9: I don't know.
10: Light blue. Yes, light blue.
9: Well, that's the Thank best that, one Mark. So far. I love that.
10: My son asked me how many people work in my workplace.
9: Yeah.
10: I said about half of them.
9: Yeah, yeah.
10: thanking you, Paddy, for that one.
9: Yeah.
10: Good morning to Deirdre. Deirdre, who said, you know, heat makes things expand.
9: Yeah.
10: That means I don't have a weight problem. I'm just hot.
9: Ah. She should talk to the guy with the clothes in the washing machine.
10: In the fridge, yeah. good morning, Porrig, who said, we nickname our granddad Spider-Man.
9: I don't want to know.
10: It's not because he's a superhero. It's because he has trouble getting out of the bath. Oh, brilliant. Let me see. I got invited to my old Honda's wedding.
9: My old Honda's wedding.
10: Yeah. That's from Georgie. He said it's a civic reception.
9: It's a civic reception, civic partnership.
10: That is brilliant. And advice here from Jonathan this morning, who says, always say yes to a quick 30 minutes drink with your friend.
9: Right.
10: Because these 90 minutes could be the best 6 hours of your life.
9: That's a real Friday joke.
10: That is brilliant. Yeah. That's a proper bad dad gag.
9: Right,
10: let's give you one more, okay?
9: Okay.
10: This is from Oisin. Oisin said, I got a card off my wife. It reads, get better soon.
9: Yeah.
10: I'm not sick. She's just looking for improvement.
9: We need to get better. Oisin, best of luck with that.
10: That is brilliant. I love it. Right, David, go forth and spread the word of bad dad gags.
9: I shall.
11: Bad Dad Gags.
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We're about to sound different, but in a good way. 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

0: George Harrison, got my mind set on you. It's Midlands 103. Good morning, is Peter with you? Now we have to see what is trending all across Midlands in just a few moments' time. And I want to wish Breda Buckley happy 81st birthday today. Happy birthday, Breda. And Caitlin Buckley is 12 today. Lots of love from Magella, from John, Emma and Laura. Have a brilliant day today, guys. And right, let's see what's trending next after Chapel Roan. Time now is 8:45.
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Chaperone, Hot to Go, Midlands 103. What is trending? Let's find out now. Artificial is trending all across the Midlands. Well, artificial intelligence could help us make visits to the doctor more efficient, but experts say it shouldn't replace medical advice. So a small study they did in Boston found that diagnosis suggested by online AI chatbots matched the eventual confirmed illness in more than half of cases. Researchers say the early findings are promising, although much work is needed before AI can be relied on in healthcare. Banksy is trending. Do you know the artist? Well, two walls featuring original Banksy artwork are being moved into a garden gallery in Essex. The pieces are called Hula Hoop Girl and Sandcastle Boy. They're going to feature in an exhibition opening alongside 26 other authentic works by the street artist. And RTE is trending. A lot of people talking about RTE because the funding row continues between RTE and the government. And it's in a delicate position at the moment, we're hearing, despite talks between RTE Director General Kevin Backhurst and Minister Patrick O'Donovan as well. It follows a decision to reduce the broadcaster's planned funding by €20 million next year. And Gardaí in Galway are trending because an Oireachtas committee has heard how a rural Garda in County Galway had to hitch a lift to reach an emergency after his electric patrol car ran out of battery. Garda Pat Regan, based in Ballygar, was left needing a lift for the final 5 kilometres of a journey due to a serious incident with just 11% remaining on the battery. And he's also reported to be been without a permanent squad car for more than 4 years. And finally, the lotto was trending. If you're dreaming about a big lotto win, here's something you might not expect. Research believes that women who win big are more likely to see their marriages end, while single men who strike it lucky are more likely to get married within 5 years. Apparently, money can't buy you love, but depending on your circumstances, it might just change your relationship status. Right, I'm out of here. Will Faulkner's on the wave with Midlands Today. Do me a favour, have a brilliant Friday, have an amazing weekend, and I'll chat to you Monday morning, bright and early, 6:30 a.m.

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5: It's 9 o'clock. Good morning, I'm David Hollywood. Russian strikes on Ukrainian public buses have killed at least 30 people. The city's capital, Kyiv, is under worsening blackouts with infrastructure like petrol stations, energy systems and railways among Kremlin targets. It comes as Ukrainian officials fly to Florida for talks with US envoys Jared Kushner and Steve Witkoff. Suspected threats by Russia towards Lithuania aren't scaring its Prime Minister Mindaugas Sinkevičius.
6: We're not shaking or trembling. Russia is capable of producing ballistics, and we're using just approximately 30% of their ballistics for the war of Ukraine. But the other is their stockpiling. Question is, for what?
5: Gardaí are racing against time to ensure a case against a man alleged to have attacked another in a Midlands town goes ahead. 26-year-old Joel Jacob of Ashurst Apartments, Mount Mary in Blackrock in Dublin, is accused of assault causing harm on Mullingar's Oliver Plunkett Street in August of 2023. After Judge Bernadette Owens queried the state's evidence around the alleged injuries, I beg your pardon, Sergeant Paul McNally told the court they were relying on a summary of evidence collected by prosecuting Gardaí. Judge Owens wants the state to verify the alleged victim's statement, with Gardaí requesting an adjournment until March to allow them to follow up. The case will return to the Mullingar District Court on the 4th of March, when, if the doubts around the evidence remain unresolved, the case will be at risk of being struck out. The trial of a man accused of murdering his family has heard they suffered multiple stab wounds. 32-year-old Robert O'Connor has pleaded not guilty by reason of insanity to the murders of his parents and younger brother in Drumgowna in Louth last year. The prosecution made its opening address to the jury yesterday. Our court's correspondent Frank Graney says the jury heard the bodies were discovered by the younger brother's carer.
7: this carer, who hasn't given evidence yesterday, is likely to take the stand in the early stage of the trial. Discovered the body of Mark O'Connor when she got out of the car at the entrance to the property. Evan's body then, Mark's younger brother, was found near the patio door. Their mother Louise was discovered inside the house. We heard about Gardaí arriving at the scene. They found a number of knives. Robert was arrested a short time later. He had called to a neighbour's house, allegedly telling that neighbour that he had killed them.
5: Elise Denisher is renewing her call for urgent improvements to endometriosis care in Ireland. It comes just under a year after the Minister for Health launched the National Framework for the Management of Endometriosis in Ireland. Sinn Féin Senator Marie McCormack says women have come forward in large numbers with accounts of prolonged pain, medical trauma, delayed diagnoses and limited access to specialist care. She says things are yet to improve.
8: It's over a year now since the Minister for Health launched her new endometriosis framework that we pushed and pushed to get her to do after several public meetings and having to bring a Dáil motion to try and get movement for the women of Ireland. But a year on now, and we have had our own survey with nearly 6,000 responses recently, and the failures are still there.
5: A union representing secondary school teachers says there's a lot of anger over the amount put aside for public sector pay rises. The ASTI says strike action will go ahead next Wednesday and again on the 21st of October, unless the government gives unions assurances on pay rises. On Tuesday, the Public Expenditure Minister announced a €1.2 billion for pay rises next year. However, the ASTI's General Secretary Linda Kelly says that's not enough.
9: I think any rudimentary maths on the budget showed us that it's absolutely not fit for purpose. It really has landed very, very badly with members, teachers who are struggling in terms of the cost of living crisis. And then to add insult to injury, we see the CSO figures yesterday put inflation at 4.1%. We have an employer that is unwilling to look at the inflation pay gap that our members have.
5: There's a warning any reduction in budget funding for RTÉ could have much wider implications. The broadcaster is being warned its funding could be reduced by €20 million next year if the pace of reform is not accelerated. A meeting between the media minister Patrick O'Donovan and RTÉ's director general yesterday was described as positive. However, Suzanne Kirby from Screen Producers Ireland says the funding is crucially important for companies that go beyond RTÉ.
10: We'd be keen to reiterate that any impact to RTÉ is a significant impact to the independent production sector, and that means SMEs all over Ireland. And we would also contend that there's a significant impact to the quality and breadth of programming that can be made available to Irish audiences. We'd be keen to reiterate that any impact to RTÉ is a significant impact to the independent production sector, and that means SMEs all over Ireland. And we would also contend that there's a significant impact to the quality and breadth of programming that can be made available to Irish audiences.
5: A driver's been hospitalised after a crash in Westmeath this week. The two-vehicle collision happened on the R446 Old Dublin Road shortly before 11 o'clock on Tuesday. A vehicle travelling in the direction of Moat collided with an unoccupied parked car. The driver was taken to the Midlands Regional Hospital in Tullamore. Their injuries are not believed to be serious. An Oireachtas committee, meanwhile, has heard how a rural Garda in Galway had to hitch a lift to respond to an emergency because the battery of his electric car was running low. Garda Pat Regan, who's the only officer at the Ballygar Garda station, hasn't had a permanent squad car for over 4 years. In recent weeks, he was called to a serious incident in Clonburn. However, he had to hitch a lift for the final 5 kilometres of the journey as his car battery was only on 11%. Fianna Fáil's Martin Daly was highlighting the situation at the Public Accounts Committee yesterday and is pleading with the Garda Commissioner Justin Kelly to get Pat Regan in Ballygar a car. The Justice Minister, meanwhile, is being accused of inflicting trauma because of the ongoing legal aid row. It's emerged a court decision on payment changes, which was due next week, has now been delayed until next month. Solicitors have withdrawn services from the legal aid panel since a flat rate fee was introduced in July. Michael Finucane, solicitor, says Minister Jim O'Callaghan needs to engage with them.
11: The longer he puts it off, the more frustration and trauma he is inflicting on everyone associated with the criminal justice system, from victims of crime to accused persons to people who have been pinning their hopes on a court date and are now being told by many courts that their cases are going to be postponed until next year or maybe even the year after.
5: Finally, in news for now, the fourth annual James O'Connor Memorial Walk is taking place in Offaly this evening. The event is dedicated to James O'Connor, who passed away in March 2021. He is the co-founder of Accessible Counselling Tullamore. Mr. O'Connor was named as the 2021 Offaly Person of the Year, and the walk takes place this evening from 5 o'clock until 9, and it is at the Tullamore Harriers Club. It's 7 minutes past 9.
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5: In Gaelic Games, Port Arlington footballer Paddy O'Sullivan says there's major competition in the squad for places. The reigning Laois champions take on Cortwood on Sunday as they aim to win a third championship title in a row. Port were convincing 2-19 to 10-point winners over Collession in the semi-finals. A victory would also secure a sixth title in 7 years. O'Sullivan says preparation has been positive throughout the season.
14: Cortwood's in our way again. Like they were last year, it was a great game, both of them, and I think all the supporters enjoyed it. And I suppose just our own preparation, I think we had a good old league there. We were in Division 2. I think we played about 40 players, so that was a lot of young lads come up from minor and that. So they got plenty of experience, and then you can see carried on to in the championship. A lot of them made their senior debut, and they're all going very well, and the competition place is brilliant.
5: Throw-in is set for 3:45 in Amore Park on Sunday. Our coverage of the game is brought to you by J&P Home Improvements, Port Arlington, for quality assured small repair or larger home improvements delivered by reliable skilled workmanship. 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Kilkenny are announcing the retirement of goalkeeper Owen Murphy from the Intercounty Hurling panel this morning. The Glenmore clubman won 4 All-Irelands and 10 Leinster titles in a 16-year career with the Cats. He claimed the last of his 4 All-Stars in 2023. In a statement, Murphy backed the new manager Henry Shefflin and his coaching team to get Kilkenny back to where they belong. Former GAA President John Horan's been appointed as the new chair of the steering group for the integration between the GAA, the Camogie Association and the LGFA. He will be replacing Dr. Mary McAleese, who resigned in September. Horan served as the 39th president of the association from 2018 through to 2021. The Republic of Ireland have a big game coming up this afternoon. They play Kazakhstan in the World Cup playoff semi-final first leg. It's in Astana. Carla Ward's side will be without the suspended Katie McCabe and Marissa Shiva. Jess Zhu is ruled out through injury. Denise O'Sullivan is being rested. The game is taking place on an artificial pitch in Astana. Kickoff is at 12 o'clock Irish time. In the League of Ireland men's first division, Athlone Town continue their push for promotion. They are fighting for the playoff positions with a host of clubs. They play Treaty United at 7:45. In the Premier Division, Shamrock Rovers moved 3 points clear last night of St Patrick's Athletic and Bohemians with a 3-1 win over Drogheda United. Drogheda are now 9th with 11 points clear of the bottom side Sligo Rovers. Sligo will drop down to the First Division. They're relegated if they lose away to Shelburne this evening. At the same time, Bows are against Waterford in the FAI Cup semi-finals. Bohemians last made the final in 2023. They haven't won a cup since 2008. Waterford, meanwhile, haven't been in a final since 2004, and the last time they won the cup was 1980. Offaly's Shane Lowry is 5 shots off the lead heading into the second day of the Open d'Espagne. The Irish Open champion shot 1 under par 70 yesterday. There is one player leading the field at the moment. That is Scotland's Conor Sim, who is on 6 under after picking up an early birdie. There are a host of players on 5 under par at the moment, and Lowry resumes at 1 o'clock this afternoon. Sarah Byrne is 6 shots off the lead heading into the second day at the Korea Championship. The Douglas golfer signed for a second round of 69 yesterday to sit on 3 under par for the tournament. I should say today, I beg your pardon. And Japan's Miyu Yamashita is the clubhouse leader on 9 under. Sports updates on Midlands 103 are brought to you by the Dark Horse Bar and Kitchen Athlone, the perfect spot for lunch, dinner or a night out with friends. Book today on darkhorseathlone.ie.
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1: After a dull and damp start to the day, it will be brighter and very fresh, breezy conditions mixed with sunshine and some scattered showers. Highest temperatures of 13 to 15 degrees. Right now in Ballybricious, it's 14 degrees. Midlands weather with Mullingar Autos. 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

art. Because for 2 years, this village had no shop. And now the doors are open again. But a village shop is about much more than buying a litre of milk. Also today, you've been driving for years, but if somebody handed you a driving test this morning, would you actually pass? Well, a Portlaoise tractor driver found out on national television. Plus, three very different perspectives on the stories making the headlines. The Friday panel is on the road to Killy in County Offaly. When you call 0818 300 103 is my number. 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Front pages today. I'm getting a bit sick of RTE and the way they dominate the headlines. So, for instance, Irish Times, RTE likely to receive lost €20 million if reforms are on track. Irish Daily Mail, Taoiseach blindsided by move to cut RTE spend by €20 million. There are so many groups who had an interest in Budget 2027. So many of them who were disappointed. The Small Firms Association, the Irish Creamery Milk Suppliers Association. Many public sector unions were critical of the budget. And they are not on the front pages today. And that's before you come to carers or many of the very deserving individuals who have helped the country in so many ways. RTE is not down money year on year. It's getting the same allocation as in 2026. And independent broadcasters, by the way, do not receive money for our day-to-day operating expenses. There is a pot into which we can apply for fresh projects to bring you documentaries and other kinds of content, but that is flat year on year. Anyway, I'll digress. Irish Daily Star. I killed my father, mother and brother. Court told of son's confession to drug row knife attack on family. A very disturbing story there. And also on the Irish Daily Mirror, I only wanted to kill my father and brother, not my mother. Wow. All right, let's go inside the papers and see what's worth talking about. Just to recognise as well that there were so many nurses out on the picket line yesterday at the Midlands Regional Hospitals and indeed hospitals all over the country. And this is part of a larger protest in which 100,000 public sector workers of different roles and persuasions are taking part. So the next will be pickets outside second level schools across the country on 2 days this month, as the Association of Secondary Teachers has directed its members to take part

0: in a second strike day. So the first will be Wednesday the 14th of October. The second will be Wednesday the 21st of October. So if you have a child in secondary school, just circle that on the calendar because you may have to make extra arrangements as a result of this. That's in the Irish Examiner today. And solicitors, as you may have heard, are not terribly happy with reforms of the free legal aid system. And Jim O'Callaghan, the Justice Minister, has staked his political reputation on this because he's a solicitor himself. He knows how the system works. And he has reformed it so that there is a flat fee for representing a client in a criminal case. But solicitors aren't happy because if it's a very complicated case, they get one amount. And if it's a very simple, straightforward case, they get the exact same amount. So they feel it doesn't represent the workload. However, the Irish Independent reports how those who have not decided to ignore the scheme, those who are not on the picket, have earned in the space of 3 months, €100,000. Annualise that, €400,000 a year. So there are many courts where solicitors are still working and have bought into the new arrangements and are doing very well. Then again, I suppose there's more work to go around because their colleagues have snubbed it. Also in the Irish Independent, a letter. It says, my partner and I attended one of my best friend's weddings recently and we planned to give them €250 in cash. But we stopped on the way to buy a card and a few other bits. So we ended up giving €230 instead. A couple of months later, we were out for dinner and with some friends in front of us, we were dividing up the bill and he said something like, oh, don't forget to deduct €20. I challenged him on it and he said €230 was a very weird amount to give as a wedding gift. Now, between a babysitter and accommodation, it had already cost us a lot of money to go to that wedding. And we'd also bought them an expensive framed photo for their engagement party. We don't want to fall out with them, but we felt we were humiliated in front of all other friends there and feel they owe us an apology. We haven't had much communication with them since. Do you think we're overreacting? How would you deal with this? I won't even bother telling you what the expert says, because they're very conciliatory in their approach, but frankly, I'd take back your £230. Tell them where to stick it. You know, it's a gift. It's not an obligation. I think people get confused at weddings sometimes. It's expected that you will give something. Anyway, AIB is warning of fraud after a 55% increase in the number of customers who were scammed in the first 9 months of this year compared with 2025. So what happens generally is you get a text saying, AIB, a transaction of whatever amount to, let's say, IKEA, is on hold. If you made this, reply Y. If not, call us on, and they give a number. So an individual called James, for instance, he was taken in by this, called the number, and spoke to who he thought was Fiona in AIB Card Services. And she had an Irish accent and sounded very convincing and took him through a number of procedures and asked him for some details. And you can see where this is going eventually. He gave away the wrong details and he is very sorry now. So that's the warning from AIB that many of these messages imply that a transaction is on hold, that they have caught the scammers, in other words, and you have to ring them to sort it out. But in fact, it's not them you're calling. Irish Independent, Gardaí face race against time to prosecute man accused of late-night Mullingar assault. So this is alleged to have happened on Oliver Plunkett Street in August of 2023. And it concerns Joel Jacob, who is 26 years of age, from Mount Merion in Blackrock in Dublin. And according to the judge, she is not convinced by the identity and source of the state's evidence, and she feels that it needs to be investigated further and has such put the case back until March of next year. And that if the checks that she wants done remain unresolved, then the case against Jacob may be struck out. That's in the Irish Independent. In the United States, they take a rather different approach to justice. So, a man who is convicted of killing 13 people in a mass shooting in 2009, not a nice guy, admittedly, Nidal Hassan, he himself is to be shot, and publicly, because in just a few weeks' time, December 3rd, he is going to be executed by firing squad, and it shall be live streamed on the internet for all the world to see. So the US Defense Secretary Pete Hegseth says he's going to get a firing squad of soldiers, as it should be. We'll make sure that people are able to watch it, that it's public, because people need to understand there are serious consequences for these type of things. So what Hassan did is he opened fire at the Fort Hood Soldier Readiness Center in Texas. Not alone did he kill 13 people, he wounded 32 others. And there's a certain circularity to this because he will be executed at Fort Hood. And it will be on the date and timing that the shooting took place 17 years previously. So US President Donald Trump has approved the execution, and Hegseth says it is a no-brainer. But it is very, very public. It's the first public execution in the US since 1936. And once it's on the internet, it'll be there for all time. Do you agree this is the kind of justice the world wants? Well, it is a changing world. And so the AI minister, yes, apparently we now have a minister for artificial intelligence, or more accurately, digital transformation, Niamh Smith. She gives an interview to the Irish Independent today about her job's concerns that AI will inevitably displace more and more workers, and therefore there needs to be regulation for that, because it will also create new jobs that we can't even imagine now. We've been told that one for a while. We've seen many jobs lost. Not sure how many new jobs have emerged to replace them. But anyway, she gives a big interview and describes how she's working with Enterprise Ireland to find job opportunities and so on. So if you're concerned, pick up a copy of the Irish Independent today. Finally then, weather-wise, what is in store for the weekend? Well, it's going to be reasonably pleasant temperature-wise, 11 to 14 degrees today. A bit windy, though. Keep that in mind. Over the weekend, bright and breezy tomorrow, at least when it kicks off. Some showers will push in to the Midlands by afternoon, and temperatures again similar to today. Heading into Sunday, looking at a rainy, windy kind of a day, rather unsettled, but no sign of the cold, biting breeze that we had earlier in the week. It will be mild on Sunday of about 14 to 17 degrees here in the Midlands. Now, if you still haven't made up with the boss, here's a job offer for you.
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0: Now, still to come on Midlands 103 this morning, we are in Killy in County Offaly for our latest community news spotlight funded by Comisiún na mBan, which allows us to go to parts of the Midlands that you don't always hear about. And there are some wonderful stories. And in a time when so many businesses are challenged and small shops and businesses have closed and have been forced to move into larger towns, Killy has managed to reverse that trend, where the village store had disappeared for 2 years, but is back again now. How did they manage that? Well, we'll find out between now and 12.
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0: Now, still to come on Midlands 103 this morning, the Friday panel takes you through all of the big stories of the last 7 days. And a huge reaction to the suggestion, and it's not a suggestion, it's going to happen December 3rd. A man will be executed in the state of Texas by firing squad. But he's a man who shot and killed more than a dozen soldiers, wounded many dozens more. This is not a figure who would generate any sympathy. But for many, the idea that he would be publicly executed, that it would be live streamed on the internet, that is a bridge too far. And if you're one of those people, 083 3010 103, powered by Lamb Brothers Toyota in Tullamore, I would very much like to hear from you. Now, let's turn our attention back to the integration of three separate organisations under the umbrella of Gaelic Games. And the GAA Games bodies have turned, or rather the Gaelic Games bodies have turned to former GAA President John Horan to replace Mary McAleese as the chair of the steering group on integration. Because as you may recall, the former president stepped down some weeks ago feeling frustrated and making assertions that were rejected by the GAA, that there was a reluctance to bring women into the fold and to give them a voice at the table. So will John Horan be able to steer in a way that Mary McAleese failed to? Well, Tom Farrell is a former chairman of Westmeath GAA. Tom, good morning.
16: Good morning, Will.
0: We can talk about what happened with Mary McAleese and where perhaps John Horan would begin. But first of all, your impressions on that appointment and his suitability for the role.
16: Yeah, I would think actually it's a very good appointment because he probably was one of the first to drive the integration on when he was president of the GAA. Because if you remember back in time, I think it was around 2019, I served in management as well, that he actually brought in the two CEOs of the ladies, from the Ladies and Camogie Association, onto management. And then, yeah, we had COVID. And, you know, everything, I suppose, it was put in the back burner. But he also brought in the full organisations during that time because steered through the COVID. And if you remember back in time, it was the first time that the three organisations worked together. So he would have a very good understanding of how the whole system works. And John would be a man, he doesn't rush things, but I would call him very, very fair and very understanding. He would study what he has to do, and he would lead as well. He won't try to put in his own stamp on it, but he'd bring people together. So he has a very good understanding of how the whole thing should work.
0: Now, in saying that he won't rush it, in some ways the pressure is off because that April 2027 target has fallen away and neither of the three bodies would commit to a replacement timeline. But in another sense, not having a target risks the potential for drift. So what do you think will be the pace he sets?
16: I think, in fairness, what I know of John Horan, from my experience of him, he won't let it drag out. That's one thing I'd say about him, that he would try and have a starting point and a finishing point. Because, as you say yourself, you just can't keep going keep dragging out. No, I think he'll take up the role, and I'd say he will study the whole thing and focus on then trying to get it done over a period of time, which I think we all want that. There's no point. You just can't say we have to keep, it'll take 10 years or take whatever longer. No, I think it should be done in time, but done together, everybody working together and trying to move along, because there's a lot of work in it, because people forget about, like, there's a big difference between the city clubs, the town clubs and the country clubs as well. There's a lot of work there because in rural Ireland, you have maybe two or three Gaelic clubs promoting a ladies' football team and all that. And there's a lot of work to be done. But I think there's a lot of willingness there as well, because there is a lot of this work already done on the ground quietly. So I think John will lead this as well. And from his time as president of the GAA as well, he was the one to introduce the Touch and Cup for the smaller, weaker counties, or so-called at the time. So he has a vision, and I think he'll lead it very well.
0: So if we come back to Mary McAleese and that rupture that happened a few weeks ago, and she pointed to her perception, at least, that there was an unwillingness and there was a gender issue, and the GAA talked about equity rather than equality because it has assets, for instance, and land that the other organisations don't. So what do you see, and this is your opinion only, but you're closer to it than most, what do you see as the real stumbling blocks that John Horan needs to navigate around?
16: Well, Barry, it's the fear. Look, it's the fear of the unknown. It's the fear of change as well, because I suppose the GAA have been there for about well over 100 years now, and there's a systems change coming. And in fairness to the ladies being involved in clubs, because I think they can be the lifeblood of clubs as well, because they bring great spirit to great determination. And I think it's a win-win for everybody if everybody has a bit of common sense. And I mean, at the moment there is clubs within, we have them in Westmeath, and they're all over the country as well, where the lady chairpersons and whatnot, and things are working very well. And I can't see why not. And if the will is there, then it's all for the good. And at the end of the day, it's all about keeping young people involved in sport, let them be male or female. And that's very, very important. And whether they play Camogie or ladies football, whatever it be, as long as they play sport, but the GAA have to play a part in it. And we have to bring everybody in as well to come and play as well, because it has to be an open organisation and very clear and defined. And I mean, a GAA pitch is owned by the people, the members of the club, and it's you have your trustees and whatnot. But I mean, it is there for everybody, for Gaelic games. And the Camogie and ladies football are part of that team. And they just have to be given, a chance to move together and work together.
0: Sometimes it's the small details that can trip you up, and arguably the boring stuff, but finances, insurance arrangements, even though there's a general umbrella of Gaelic games, there can be technicalities where cover isn't
16: extended. As you say yourself, it's the small print that could be that's always causing causes most trouble. And they're the things that have to be ironed out. And I mean, in time, like, I think, if I can remember rightly, I think John Horan addressed the Senate in 2019, and I think he finished up by saying that one day, rather than a he, it will be a she. And they were the words he used in 2019 when he addressed the Senate.
0: Can I close on this, that there is that old saying in the GAA that clubs are the heartbeat of the organisation, and the ordinary volunteer is already making room for boys and girls, for men and women under one roof. There is a perception that people at the top have yet to catch up, but is that fair?
16: It depends on where you are, where you're coming from. Yeah, look, it's like everything else. Everything it should be driven from the ground up. And I suppose the only thing that I probably would say, probably originally maybe at the start, that it should be from the ground up that this should work as well. And I think that's going to happen, that it will be from the ground up. Because if you haven't a club, well, then you have nothing. You have no teams. And that's where it all starts. And I think that's where we have got to learn. And I suppose the heads have to be thinking about what the club members think as well. It's very, very important. It reminds me of the time when Croke Park was being debated about being open. If you remember back in the day, it's so long gone out that you'd forget about it. And I remember writing an article about it, saying why Croke Park should be opened, and my heading was, "Let the grassroots be heard." And so again, it's probably coming back to that again, and I think the grassroots will back this.
0: I appreciate your time, Tom. Thanks for the call.
16: Thank you very much.
0: Tom Farrell is a former chair of Westmeath GAA. 083 30 10 103, text and WhatsApp. Hilda says public execution stopped when people started treating it as entertainment. Well, go back to the Roman times and the Colosseum and mob rule, and very much there was public execution as a means of placating the crowd, but also keeping them in line. And Pete Hegseth in the United States talking about a public firing squad to deter others from shooting soldiers. He feels that's reasonable and proportionate, and many would obviously disagree. Will, I was just thinking about the €3 rise in the living alone allowance, the lowest ever that was given in a budget. Imagine a €3 rise. I thought it was a mistake. Why didn't he make it a fiver? The chief executive of ESB gets €92,000 a year of an increase, and the boss at the Dublin Airport Authority gets €110,000 of a pay rise. That's from Martin in Moat, who says it's disgraceful. 9:45.
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0: So when you drive through Killy in County Offaly, and thousands of people do this every day, one thing that will certainly strike you is just how well maintained the green area is. And it is lush, and people are standing around and enjoying it, and it's a fabulous, fabulous example of a community space. But they have another one. And 2 years ago, the community centre finally opened after many years of campaigning and fundraising and filling out application forms. And it's a pleasure to welcome Martina Gorman once again. Good morning.
4: Good morning, Will.
0: Two years ago, we were with you not long after the centre opened, and you were still, the paint was practically still fresh and hadn't dried. Mm. So now you've had a good opportunity to see if you build it, will they come? And what's been the result?
4: Well, it's taken a long time, as you know, to build it. And now it's open and there's activity nearly every day of the week. It's just a phenomenal to have it in the community, you know, in the village. Mm. Because for years we had nothing, as you know. And
0: but take us through the doors. People who are from far away and have never been in there. How impressive a building is it?
4: Sure, it's like state-of-the-art building now. It's bright, it's beautiful, it's clean, it's, you know, you come into the reception and just in there then there's the main hall, which a lot of parties and, you know, gatherings. We do have a lot of family gatherings or funeral, you know, after funerals, where before, you know, you'd have to go to the pub, you'd go to Tullamore. Now they have the opportunity, if they want to go in there.
0: And then smaller meeting rooms?
4: Yeah, there's smaller meetings room as well. There's, and in the back then, there's like the kitchenette and the tea room, as we call it. So meetings, we have coffee mornings there in the morning. And then there's like art classes and smaller groups will meet there and have a cup of tea or whatever. Mm. So it's just a wonderful facility to have in Killy now.
0: Now, the village itself has a population of only around 200 people, but there's a vast rural farming hinterland. So how many groups, or even what sort of groups, would come in?
4: Different groups. I suppose it depends on what events we organise. Like, say, for example, we started in March the bingo, which was a big event. So once again, it's a fundraiser. Ourselves, the community centre and Clodagh Gaels came together to have a bingo on a Tuesday night. A lot of bingos now are online, but we wanted to bring the people back out of their homes, into the hall, you know, the old traditional. And that's been going so well. There's people coming from Port Arlington, Mount Melly, you know, into the village, plus our own. So all that, and it's all positive. Any event that happens there, it all comes back positivity, and it just drives you on to keep going. You know, we had the opening day and the blessing 2 weeks ago, and I mean, we had the pupils from Killy School, so all their parents came, the grandparents came, and we had local artists, and it was just beautiful. For some people hadn't been in it before, because I suppose you know, the event, whatever was on, they didn't need to be there, and they all just came out, and it was just wonderful.
0: Well, I find that interesting that people will travel to Killy if there is an event worth coming for.
4: That's it.
0: And sometimes there can be a raise of the eyebrows. Oh, a community centre in a small village, what can they possibly use it for? But it's not just for the local area. If there are events on, as you say, bingo, people come from Port Arlington, that brings that money into the village.
4: That's
0: and it stays here then.
4: And I suppose the journey we were on all over the years, it was the old Macro Hall. So people have vast memories of the dances, the green, you know, sports day on the green, all of that. And it's the stories just keep going. I suppose I'm involved with the heritage group. We started a heritage group a few weeks ago. It was, we had done an event for Heritage Week. Mm. And from that wonderful group, we created a heritage group, Killy Heritage Group, and they're just oozing with knowledge and information, you know, so that we're going to, you know, it's a journey we're going on now with a certain amount of people, and it's just wonderful to document it all. Don't forget, you know, the history and the heritage of Killy. It's just, it's amazing. We had a walk for Heritage Week as well, you know, the Seven Blessed Wells. And like, there could have been maybe 100, 150 people walked in the rain, and there were, and then we went back to the centre for a cup of tea where they could talk. And that's what any community wants, that they have a place, you know, to do their thing, but come back for a cup of tea and a chat. And
0: well, that's the unity part, yes, in community, isn't, yes, it? To have that space to come together. Now, GAA is always a great binding force as well. And there have been, well, a few celebrations lately, and Gavin Shields is here to tell us more. Good morning.
1: Good morning, Bill. How are things?
0: For people who haven't been following, what successes have you enjoyed?
1: Yeah, it's been a great couple of weeks there now for the club. Just last weekend there, most recently, I suppose, the Senior B hurlers had a great win in the championship there. A really tight game, Beck Clarine by a pint. The week before that, then, our Junior A footballers had a win as well. So, two weekends in a row, two county finals. So, it's mighty stuff for the area and for the club.
0: There are big smiles in front of me now, the two of them. Very proud, very proud. And you're on the cusp of a brand new development.
1: That's right, yeah. I'm on the committee myself there to get the new dressing rooms, I suppose, developed, and the existing clubhouse that's there to bring it up to modern standards and to develop to what it needs to be.
0: Now, that's easier said than done. So yeah, how many forums, how many hours, weeks, months have gone into this?
1: Look, I can't say much myself because I'm probably only recently on the committee, but I know it's probably going back maybe 2 or 3 years now at this stage.
0: Wow.
1: A lot of guys who would have been on the field committee at the time, but they've done a lot of work to get planning permission in and getting architects involved. And James Condren deserves a special mention. He's on our current committee at the moment, but he would have been involved at the time in doing the application for Sports Capital Grant, which, you know, brings a huge amount of funding towards the development as well. So a lot of that legwork was done maybe over the last 2 or 3 years to get it to where it is to now. So to, you know, be in a position that we can actually, you know, have the funding, have the planning permission in place that we can go and make a start on the building. So
0: shovel in the ground when?
1: Please God, this time next month, the start of November. We're lucky enough to have the services of local man here, Willie O'Connell, who's well known in the area. But Willie's involved with us as well now, and he'll be, I suppose, the main contractor on the build. And Willie himself would have played for many years in the club there as well, would have probably talked in those dressing rooms, so it'd be nice to see him, you know, being involved in it. And what Willie does great as well is he'll get other local tradesmen and people involved as well, and, you know, it'd be great, again, as Martina says, great community effort there to get the dressing rooms developed.
0: The shop is open here again, and I can see Martina straight away relieved at that.
4: Oh yeah.
0: So again, for context, village of 200 odd people loses its local shop for 2 years.
4: Yeah.
0: What impact does that have?
4: I think it was a devastating, you know, I suppose go back to Liz and the late Frank Gorman. I mean, it was from my time in here in Killy. It was always a place, and then when it's gone, it's like you never miss something until it's gone, do you? Mm. You know, like the GAA, the kids playing, nowhere, no shop. It's just for a small village. And I suppose if I can go back many years ago when the post office, you know, Joe Plunkett, and they were closing the the post office here in Killy, and a few of us got together, you know, that's, I suppose, how I started getting involved in the community, trying to save the post office, which never happened, you know. And to see this Willie and Carol and Eva, you know, started, it's just fantastic.
0: Yeah, so
4: for the village.
0: We will hear how they manage that, because it is a leap of faith as well. But then there's great passing trade, and I think if there's a good offering, like we said, with a community centre, yeah, if you build it, they will come. So what's next in the community centre to look forward to?
4: What's next? Well, we've a couple Halloween party for the kids, and what date is that? The 30th of October. And then they had a very successful Christmas market last year. And then it's going ahead again this year. So that is the 13th of December. So the slots are almost booked out. But there's still a few if people want to get involved.
0: Well, in Halloween, yeah, you're competing against a really tough opposition, because there's going to be a phenomenal, phenomenal DJ doing the kiddies disco in Clonbillogue.
4: Oh!
0: Yes.
4: Wow.
0: Yeah.
4: You must be getting well paid, are you?
0: I don't need a mask. That's for sure. Guys, it's been a pleasure. Martina Thank Gorman, you. Gavin Shields, thanks very much for joining us.
1: Thanks, man.
4: Thank you very much.
0: News on the way next at 10.
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32: Good morning, I'm Caoimhe Killeen. The trial continues today of a man who was accused of murdering his parents and younger brother. 32-year-old Robert O'Connor accepts he caused his family's deaths but has pleaded not guilty to murder by reason of insanity. The jury heard the opening address from the prosecution yesterday. Court's correspondent Frank Rainey outlined some of what was said.
33: The jury heard details of admissions that he is alleged to have made to Gardaí. He claimed there had been an argument at the house about his drug use, that his parents had wanted him to stop taking cocaine. He didn't want to stop taking drugs. He also spoke about seeing his father's reflection in his mother's face, claimed his brother's iPad was somehow affecting his reality. And he told Gardaí during his Gardaí interviews he was sorry for killing his mother, but not his father or his brother.
32: Gardaí are racing against time to ensure a case against a man alleged to have attacked another man in the Midlands town goes ahead. 26-year-old Joel Jacob of Ashurst Apartments, Mount Marion, Blackrock, Dublin, is accused of assault causing harm on Mullingar's Oliver Plunkett Street in August of 2023. After Judge Bernadette Owens queried the state's evidence around the alleged injuries, Sergeant Paul McNally told the court they were relying on a summary of evidence collected by prosecuting Gardaí. Judge Owens wants the state to verify the alleged victim's statement, with Gardaí requesting an adjournment until March to allow them to follow up. The case will return to Mullingar District Court on March 4th, when if the doubts around the evidence remain unsolved, the case will be at risk of being struck out. The Thánaiste is in Luxembourg today for a meeting of EU finance ministers that have been invited to agree their position on the market integration and supervision package. The element of the proposed savings and investment union is designed to enhance cross-border investing to boost Europe's competitiveness. Thánaiste Simon Harris says he's hopeful an agreement can be made.
3: Member states have worked extraordinarily hard with the Irish presidency over the last number of weeks and months, but I really believe we should aim to take a step forward today and to try and seek a general approach for the first time of the ECOFIN Council on the MISP package, and I will be working with colleagues to try and achieve that today.
32: Parts of Ukraine spent another night under fire last night. It comes after Russian strikes on public buses killed at least 30 people yesterday. Ukrainian officials travel to Miami today for talks with US Envoy Steve Witkoff and Jared Kushner. Military analyst Sean Bell says the attacks on Ukraine are appalling.
9: Every time we approach winter, the Russians step up attacks on Ukrainian energy infrastructure because it gets bitterly cold and trying to make life as unpleasant as possible. But there's an added dimension at the moment. Part of that is because for the first time, Ukraine has developed its own ballistic missile. If that can start being successful in the same way that Russia has been pounding the city of Kyiv, then in Ukraine will be able to pound Moscow.
32: And finally, news for now, Midlands TD is expressing her concern over thousands of older workers in the region on long-term unemployment benefit. Independent rep for Offaly, Carol Nolan, is pointing to Department of Welfare figures, which shows 1,367 people across the Midlands are receiving the Job Seekers Allowance for at least the past 5 years. 427 people are getting the payment in Westmeath, 357 in Offaly, 355 in Laois and 258 in Longford, with the highest age range across the country being 60 or older. Nationally, 62% of the 10,000 people on continuous job seeker support are over the age of 45. Deputy Nolan wants the government to undertake a detailed review of long-term unemployment amongst older age groups. It's 5 minutes past 10.
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16: And it was cold out there, like the water was splashing up over us like we were in the 100 metre backstroke. You know that weird mix of adrenaline, fear, butterflies and complete focus? I don't know what it is about this training. It just makes me feel part of something more. But yeah, just went for a quick dip last night, you know. The Reserve Defence Forces. Apply now at military.ie.
32: It's now time for this morning's obituaries. Kathleen Scully, Ní Dún, Carmilla Blue Ball and late of Ballinadéirí, Mount Bolas, County Offaly, died October 6th. Requiem Mass this morning at 11 in St. Bridget's Church, Mount Bolas. Burial afterwards in Lower Cemetery, Mount Bolas. Arieshjé Gurev Shí. Our next obituary service will be broadcast after the 1 o'clock news. To view any of the obituaries or the funeral services directory, please visit midlands103.com.

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2: A dull and damp start to the morning. Brighter and much fresher conditions will follow with a mix of sunshine and scattered showers, with highest temperatures of 13 to 15 degrees. Right now, Mullingar, it's 12 degrees. Midlands weather with Mullingar Autos. Family cars to first cars. Your next used car is waiting at mullingarautos.ie.
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4: 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Good morning. Still on the agenda today. If you were to sit in a car with a driving tester beside you, go on a route, would you come back with a pass or a fail? Well, a Portlaoise tractor driver decided to find out on national television. Why not? Also, three different perspectives. The Friday panel chew through the fat of the last 7 days. But first, there are plenty of people looking at Budget 2027 and wondering why their needs haven't been met. Carers, nurses, farmers, people struggling with housing and the cost of living. But one of the biggest political rows since Budget Day has been over the 20 million euro that RTE expected to receive and didn't get. The Taoiseach and Tánaiste's offices have now gotten involved. Senior government of figures believe the money could yet be restored. And RTE's bosses have already had a meeting with the Minister for Communications. So why does a funding dispute at the national broadcaster command this level of attention when so many other groups are being told there isn't enough money to meet their needs? Well, Kieran Mullooly spent decades reporting for RTE in the Midlands, and he's now a member of the European Parliament for Independent Ireland. Kieran, good morning.
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4: When a family carer, or a nurse, or a teacher, or a Garda hears that government leaders are intervening over RTE's missing 20 million, and bearing in mind they're still getting the same amount as last year, they're just not getting an increase, is it fair for them to ask, why does this problem get an emergency meeting when ours doesn't?
5: I think in the first instance, it's absolutely fair for them to ask questions. You've highlighted, you've highlighted in your introduction some of the issues that most of us expected to be dealt with in the budget last Tuesday. I had tuned in to see, for instance, are we going to hear confirmation of the scrapping of the means testing for carers. That's the one that's been on. It's in the programme for government. What happened to it? I tuned in from Strasbourg to see if they've announced the support for farmers, the fertiliser scheme. 15 million put up by the European Commission last July. No sign of the Irish money. Still hasn't been announced. And instead we get this debacle which goes on for 2 days and is still going on with the RTE situation. So I think it has to be put into a certain context, this entire situation. Firstly, I have very little sympathy for RTE management in this case. In the first instance, they are where they are because of the mistakes they made, particularly in that period running up to 2023-24, when the Ryan Tubridy scandal, as it's known now, came out, and we learned about their inability to manage the company in an efficient and competent manner, and the waste of money. And I mean, let's be straight about it, 150,000 paid to a broadcaster of work he didn't do. He paid it back eventually, but it was proven, that, obviously, that it never should have been paid in the first place. So these issues came up. They were the fault of RTE management at the time. I don't think they've been ever properly explained, to be honest about it.
4: But if we go to the other side of the argument, as you said, that was management at the time, and new management had agreed a 3-year funding plan with government, and they might argue there's a legitimate difference between withdrawing money that had been previously earmarked and declining a new spending request. It's very much the former.
5: Well, this is where it gets complicated, because before I came on your program this morning, in fact, yesterday afternoon in an airport coming home from Strasbourg, I was reading the comments of Patrick O'Donovan, the minister involved in this. And it's a very complicated and confused picture he's painting. On one hand, he seems to have communicated with the Minister for Finance on Tuesday, or before the budget, sorry, on Monday or the previous week, that he didn't have the money to meet a lot of these commitments. And he specifically mentioned the RTE one. He seemed to suggest he didn't have the money. He was going to be, I think he said 11 million short was in the correspondence, which the Irish Times has shared, so it's on the record. Yet roll on to Tuesday, the extra money did come. But the minister decided that RTE still were not entitled to it, apparently. He seems to be suggesting that they have not met the full requirements of the correctional scheme, I suppose, was put in place, the issues that had to be addressed. I think primarily 400 job losses was at the top of that list. And I note that RTE have said yesterday 100 of those job losses have been achieved, and they expect to achieve the rest of them within the five-year period involved. But Patrick O'Donovan has to really come out to us and explain that this is, which is it? Is it the case that he hadn't got the money, or is it the case that he's not happy with the conditions that were involved? He seems to be a most unhappy minister at the moment, and I think it would help us if he did come before the Dáil and explain exactly why he did what he did.
4: With public funding of a national broadcaster, there can be a danger that if government withholds funding because it doesn't like how the broadcaster is being run, could that eventually threaten editorial independence? Or is that overstating a dispute that's really about management and spending?
5: Well, you know, listen, I worked in RTE, as you said, for over 25 years. Did anyone at any stage, any minister, ever tell me to do anything on television news? No, he didn't, or she didn't. That didn't happen. Was there ever a time within the organisation when the mood music changed about the government or about pay wages or the staff? There certainly were. Several times. I remember, for instance, when we were told our studios were going to close in the Midlands unless there was support coming from the government. And I would be concerned about this business of it being year to year from the first instance. We were told there was going to be multi-annual payments agreed to keep RTE on the air, actually. That's what they said at the time. They said that without this support, having made the mess they made, without this support, they wouldn't be able to fund important programming. And there is important

0: claims it was promised it was going to get this year, that there would be tensions. It's up to the editorial people in there to ensure that doesn't come across in terms of effect on the editorial tone they take, or indeed the editorial lines they take when it comes to government spending.
1: Well, for instance, Family Carers Ireland has pointed out that Budget 2027 failed to abolish the carers' allowance means test, and that is a commitment under Programme for Government, albeit at some point before the end of the term. Public service unions are preparing their industrial action. So there are many groups, and the ICMSA and others, who have a view on how Budget 2027 didn't meet their needs, or as they see it, didn't meet their needs. But are they getting the same amount of time, not just on RTE, but on media more widely, the papers? It seems this is the issue, politically at least, that has become the lightning rod.
0: Yeah, well, I think much of that is down to some of the circus, which I would call the word I would use, surrounding Minister O'Donovan. It seems to me, Will, in the course of the last 3 or 4 weeks, he's been at the centre, and it's unfortunate, really, of a fair degree of division between the government parties. Firstly, we had him involved with regard to controversy over the sports capital funding a few weeks ago, when we know that the Fianna Fáil partners of government were crying, if not whinging, for days and days, that he had gone ahead and announced a deadline for the sports capital fund without their knowledge. And we know within political circles that went down very badly. He was immediately the subject of some criticism from partners in government. Then roll on this controversy, and you know, there seems to have been tension clearly between his government department and the Minister for Finance and the bodies involved, capital expenditure people involved. And clearly, this went on for a number of days as well. But I think you're right. The bottom line here is that the Programme for Government must be followed through in terms of its commitments. And the issue, particularly with regard to carers, has been kicked to touch now on two occasions. I think I'm turning more at this stage to the junior ministers in this government, the independent members of government, who should be standing up at this stage and saying, these are the issues we want to see fulfilled. If they're in writing and they're promised, then we want to see them fulfilled. RTE will say they have a written agreement that they were supposed to get this money as well. But, you know, from what I can gather yesterday afternoon, the process is still in track. The Director General came out and said he had confidence in the Minister. So perhaps they've got the result that the high-profile headlines were intended to bring over the last couple of days. But as you say, it's unfortunate for other people, such as the carers and indeed farmers waiting for those fertiliser supports, that they don't have the clout to make this a national headline for 2 or 3 days. But I think it goes back, as I say, to this ongoing controversy with Minister O'Donovan. It's clearly become an issue. And I think there's probably a question mark about his long-term involvement in the Cabinet if this type of controversy were to continue.
1: Kieran, appreciate your time today. Thank you.
0: Good morning.
1: Kieran Mullooly is an Independent Ireland MEP and a former RTE Midlands correspondent. What for you was the big issue in the budget that we should be talking about? Because I suspect RTE isn't going to be very high on your list. So 083 30 10 103, text or WhatsApp, powered by Lamb Brothers Toyota in Tullamore. I was just looking at the price of home heating oil this morning. Barely a dent. And actually, some suppliers, the price has gone up over the last few days. So just looking at 500 litres, cheapest price, if you happen to be in County Offaly, €834. That was about an hour ago, €834. All right, it's coming up on 20 past 10.
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3: 103. There's something about a village shop. You might go in for the pint of milk, but you come out 20 minutes later knowing who's getting married and who's home from Australia and what the weather's going to be for the weekend. And for more than 2 years, Killy in County Offaly was missing that little hub of village life. But the doors of the old Gorman's shop are now open again, and Willie and Carl Grennan have brought it back as Grennan's XL. And we're here this morning to see how it's settling into village life. But Willie, first of all, good morning.
4: Good morning, Will.
3: You haven't been a shopkeeper all your life by any means, have you?
4: No, far from it. I've been a shop user, all right, going into the delis as a painter-decorator by trade. That's what I've been at since I left college in 1999, working with my brother.
3: And so, where did you call home growing up?
4: Killoran.
3: So a stone's throw away, really, but in GAA terms...
4: In GAA terms, the wall wasn't high enough to keep us Killoran lads out, but I think they've welcomed us in now. We're in the village 8 years now. Our first venture was the pub. We sacrificed our house in Killoran to make the pub happen. The previous owner is living in our house in Killoran, and that was kind of what made the deal work, because painting and decorating is good, but it's not good enough to be going buying a pub out. So from then on, then we settled into the village, and as you were probably on earlier with the community centre, this is a community. It's probably one of the best communities you could be involved with, or to get behind you when the chips are down, to get behind you when things are going well. It's an amazing village. So say, I'm in this parish all my life, so I've always considered myself, you know, I'm Killoran, yes. And when you put on a GAA jersey, you are a Killoran and you battle. But I'm from Killy. I'm living in Killy now. And yeah.
3: So when that shop was empty, and bearing in mind that building has been a shop for a century near.
4: It has indeed, yeah, since early 1900s, yeah.
3: What did that gap represent as far as challenges for people, but also a sense that something was missing?
4: Yeah, look, I suppose the shop closing here wasn't because it wasn't doing well. It was, you know, obviously the late Frank was suffering with illness, and they had to pull the pin and tried to spend the last few months with Frank, you know. So it was probably a tough decision on the family to close, and it wasn't because they weren't doing business. They were doing great, you know. They're a great family here for 33 years serving the community. So that's how I knew taking it on wasn't going to be the huge risk, and there is huge risk.
3: There is a degree of risk in that people can get into new habits. So,
4: 100%.
3: Even though you throw open the doors again, somebody may have gotten used to, depending on where they are, maybe going over to Gisho or into Tullamore.
4: Yeah, and look, fair play to Liz when they did close. she would have had a lot of people come and knocking on her door, we want your unit, we want your unit, what are you doing with the unit? But thankfully she waited out for what we hope is the right people, which is us. When I made the call, she was delighted. It was actually her son. We call him Hardy, and he's playing Junior C tonight. You'll see why he's called Hardy.
5: Hardy by name.
4: Hardy by nature. Yeah. In his 40s, playing the Junior C Championship final tonight. So, we wished him the best. But so Liz held out. When I made the call, she was delighted. We went down and met, and as you said, to get the customer back, the customer base back, that was, yeah, we were wondering, that's going to be a huge challenge to get people to see the door open again. We opened in the summer, so with no lights on, people going by, the signage was always up, so they always felt it was still open even though it was closed. So when we started the works here, there was people coming in for coffee and, sorry, not ready just yet, or we're nearly there, but like, we had a great crew of people behind us that got the shop up and running.
3: But well, all of that is employment in the local area, jobs for people initially to get it shipshape in Bristol fashion. 100%. And then when it's up and running, how many people are in there?
4: Yeah, so we've hired as much as we can locally. Obviously, we needed experience in the deli. The deli was one part of the shop you can't take a chance on. So we're very lucky locally here. Linda Chewett came on board with us when she heard we were thinking about opening shops. She had asked us, she had loads of deli experience, Joanne Lennon there as well, loads of experience working in Portlaoise Plaza, like left a full time job to come work for us. So, and we have Mary, Angela, all three women highly experienced. And I'm talking about the deli because that deli is the engine of the shop at the minute, along with your what you can pick up. But it's absolutely flying, and it's a credit to the girls inside. We're adapting a cook little and often fashion so that the food is as fresh as it can be. You know, there will be a time, obviously, you'll come in after 2 o'clock, obviously, when the girls have finished up, you're going to have stuff sitting in the deli. But we try, while we're operating, little and often. And me being a painter, been on the road, I was always loving a fresh egg.
3: You know what's expected.
4: I want a fresh egg in my breakfast roll, and we're trying to offer that as much as we can here. So,
3: well, you're dossing now, talking to me.
4: Dossing,
3: so
4: is right.
3: What should you be doing? What are you usually
4: doing? Yeah, so in between the three jobs, so the painting has took a backseat for the moment. I'm still, locally, I have a lot of customer base here that I need to look after when I can, and they're very patient people. The pub, we're lucky, we've great staff up there that are kind of keeping things behind the counter going for me. We do all the work behind the scenes, you know. As I always say, when the lads are trying to slag me in the pub, just because you can't see the train driver doesn't mean the train isn't running. So we're always working, you know. You're always doing something behind the scenes. Like, you have a team behind your scene. And, you know, so look, you're always on.
3: Oh, I just do 2 hours a day.
4: And you do the producing. But like that. If you don't, you come into work early and you'll be on for another few hours after this preparing for tomorrow. So, like, it's not just the 2 hours you're seeing behind the bar or behind or on the radio. It's the work behind the scenes that makes what's inside a success.
3: Well, I'm glad it's a success. And I think from the people we've talked to already today, there's a huge relief that it is back. It is local. It is a place for people to go.
4: It is.
3: And I'm sure you're getting all the gossip too.
4: We are. And it's, look, that's
3: can
4: another,
3: you share any?
4: That is another thing, you know.
3: Who's having an affair with
4: yeah,
3: who?
4: Yeah, yeah. Like, you know, and like, we kind of maybe hold off on that bit of gossip. But no, look, it's great to have, there's people that don't use the pub. Hmm. And there's gossip in the pub, as you know. But there's people that are coming into the shop now that don't see each other and are chatting. Like, the first morning we opened at 6 in the morning. The first morning we opened at 9, second morning 6. At 10 past 6, there was two lads having a chat. There must have been 15 minutes standing.
3: And I was
4: going to myself, where were ye chatting before this? You know, so like, it is working. And it's a shop you go and buy stuff, but it's also very much your community shop where you can come in, chat, find out what's going on, you know. And just
3: and hatch plans and schemes.
4: Hatch
3: and
4: plans, yeah.
3: That's
4: yeah,
3: where great yeah, fundraisers sometimes yeah, come from. Meet somebody down the shop, have
4: yeah,
3: an idea.
4: Yeah, and look, you asked about the staff. We've 11 in total inside with 6 part-timers.
3: How many in the pub?
4: We've 2 on the full-time. Mm. And you're always looking for people in the pub. It's a hard game. It's a lot harder than staff the shop. The pub is a tough game working at night, but it's harder staff. It's
5: because people don't want antisocial hours.
4: Yeah, and it's a harder when you're in a quite village pub. You have to maintain a chat, and you have to be able to
5: have the personality.
4: And be able to listen to the same thing over and over. But I don't know if that's the full reason, but it is fewer. It's very hard to get that right.
5: But you know something? It's a skill for life.
4: It is.
5: If you can work in a rural pub, develop the gift of the gab, as you say, those listening skills, that little bit of patience. You make a great salesperson, for instance, for
4: 100%,
5: life.
4: 100%.
5: It'll stand to you. Willie, congratulations.
4: Yeah.
5: And onwards and upwards, I think, from here.
4: And I just want to give a massive shout out to my daughter inside, who we've made manager. She actually left her job doing beauty to come work for us. She said she loved the first week helping us out. So she's been brilliant in there behind the counter running the scene. So thank you, Will, for having us on. And
5: we also have some requests before you.
4: Oh, you do.
5: So congratulations to Megan Chute on the birth of her first baby boy, and also to congratulate Linda Chute on the arrival of her first grandson. So Linda works for you in Granny's.
4: She does indeed, yeah. Yeah.
5: Can we call her Granny from now on?
4: Yeah, Granny, yeah. And she's gone off, unfortunately, to have a bit of surgery on her back. We hope she makes a full recovery and will be back with us very soon, baking them rolls and keeping everyone fed and
5: proper order
4: and water. Thanks, Will,
5: and keeping you in line. Willie, thank you.
4: Thanks a million.
5: 10:30.
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3: 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Coralstown, Kinnegad, GAA hold their next monster drive-in bingo in the Kinnegad GAA grounds. Sunday the 18th of October, 2 o'clock in the afternoon, with over €7,000 in total prize money, a €2,000 jackpot which has to go that day, and lots of spot prizes too. Castledaily GAA Club holds a monster auction. It's on Sunday, the 1st of November in Moat Community Hall. A fantastic day is planned and they have a huge list of auction items including furniture, electronics, gift vouchers, fuel and much more. Doors open 12 noon. The auction starts at 1 o'clock and donation of items for auction are also welcome. 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Bridge lessons for complete beginners will be available across the Midlands this autumn. A 10-week course finishing in December and January. In Longford, the venues are in Ballymahon, Lanesborough and Longford Town, Tullamore, but also Athlone and Mullingar. So plenty of choice, whether you are completely new to bridge or you want to build on the basics. These lessons are a great opportunity to learn in a friendly and welcoming environment. So you can text or WhatsApp Joan on 087 142 8183 or visit cbai.ie. And finally for now, Rose and Alice GAA holds a monster auction Sunday the 25th of October, 1 o'clock at Rose and Alice Community Centre. 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
3: At what point do you stop being a blow-in and become a local? I think that's been a question we've asked all on this community spotlight tour. In a few minutes' time, a man who's lived in Killy for 14 years. Surely he's not still a blow-in. Also, imagine spending years in pain, struggling to work or care for your family and still fighting to be taken seriously. Why are women with endometriosis saying so little has changed for them? Plus, we've brought the Friday panel to Killy, three different perspectives, the week's biggest talking points, and hopefully a few things they won't agree on. Now, let's imagine that you had to go back and sit your driving test all over again. Would you pass? Well, Portlaoise man Noel Dunn decided to find out on national television, taking part in RTE's random driving test. He's well used to driving tractors. He even brought one along to the filming. But what's the news? Did he go through or did he get caught? Noel, good morning.
15: A very good morning, Will, to you and to your listeners. Did I get caught? Oh, my God.
3: Well, first of all, yes. Congratulations, because you passed, but you've diagnosed yourself with a condition that I think we'll have to get an explainer on. Roundaboutitis. What is that?
15: Okay, let's be crystal clear about roundaboutitis. In Portlaoise, the pass rate is 58%, but there's over 150 roundabouts. Now, I'm telling you, Will, with the greatest respect, right? I was expecting, you know, that probably you wouldn't go by the hospital or down by the prison or up the roads near Downies and that, where there'd be a lot of roundabouts, you know? And every single area that I think I wasn't going to go to, I went to. And I basically worked it out that those roundabouts cost me the guts of €800 because I messed up every roundabout because I would go into the roundabout and I was turning left, I'd indicate left and then go halfway into the roundabout if it was going, say, straight ahead or whatever, as I thought I was doing it right. But basically I wasn't because there is protocol in roundabouts and I certainly didn't know it, you know.
3: Yeah, and so here's where I'm probably going to show my lack of knowledge, but is it first exit you indicate left, and if it's the second exit you don't indicate, and I suppose straight on is technically second exit, is it?
15: Well, now to tell you the truth, well, I'm actually getting the treatment for the roundabout hiatus at the moment. So I'm still trying to work it out. To be honest with you, you know, yeah. It's, look, I mean, you know, when you drive every day, and I mean, you know, your whole aim is to get from A to B, and probably most people do it. You sit in the car, you're thinking about what's happening around you. If you're going to a meeting, you're going shopping or to pick up the kids, and you go into roundabout, you just look and you go on if it's there and it's safe and stuff. But you don't. I mean, just indicating and looking over your shoulder, and I, like at one stage, I was going up to the junction, right, and this guy flew over. He wasn't showing the TV, but he went over the roundabout. And he was on the phone. Then there's a green bus coming, and I'm going, holy mother of God, how do I work the driving protocol here? I want to stay alive. I don't want to wreck the new Golf, you know? So, so it's kind of a daunting enough task now. So about, you know, 58% pass rate, I found a bloody carnage, to be honest.
3: Yeah, well, look, Portlaoise, if you can't navigate a roundabout, just don't go to Portlaoise because there are so many of them. And everybody seems to have their own perception of how to drive around a roundabout. And you even see that in different cultures, by the way. You go over to, for instance, Guernsey, the person who's on the roundabout has to give right of way to the person who's entering the roundabout. It's totally confusing. So apart from that issue, you seem to get on well.
15: Well, then again, I had an incident, actually, a funny incident on the roundabout, because as you said, about the Guernsey incident, right, how they operate there, I operate a bit of Guernsey, and I got failed for it, and it cost me €100. And I was, so, you know, that didn't work for me. And also on the other side of it, the parking in Portlaoise, the undone stores, you know, I didn't turn off indicator, didn't indicate whatever I did anyway. But to cut a long story short, PJ Gallagher said to me, he says, that car park just cost you €100. And I said, I wouldn't mind knowing it's a bloody free car park, you know? So I was finding difficulties with an awful lot of that, I must admit now, you know.
3: Look, while it's hugely entertaining, there is a serious moral to what they're trying to do, which is show all of us as people who regard ourselves as experienced drivers that there are bad habits that can be inadvertently picked up. So was there anything that genuinely surprised you that you have now put into practice and changed for your regular driving?
15: Well, I'm actually in Portlaoise at the moment, right, and I'm pulled in, and I'm just looking straight down at down near the roundabout, and I'm just having I'm having flashbacks. Look, I suppose, you know, is to be aware of, you know, the rules of the road coming to roundabouts and stuff like that, because in an awful lot of occasions we see it in our daily lives that, you know, people are just moving and going and wanting to get through the thing safely. I think one of the things I will take away from it is just to be a little bit more careful with the indicating, you know, because some fine day you will make a mistake and you will, number one, you will hit yourself. And I mean, I think that's very much something that I certainly will take away from the show. But the other thing also I will take away from the show is the very nature of the fact that, you know, particularly myself, who you could basically say is driving for 45 odd bloody years at this stage. A refresher course, I know some people kill me for this, but a refresher course fundamentally might be no harm, or just maybe to look at it again, you know, because you do pick up bloody bad habits. I drive an automatic, so I have my elbow is on the the armrest, and I grab the steering wheel at 12 o'clock and it doesn't leave that. You know, and I mean, if you were to go your 10 to 5 or quarter to 1 or whatever the bloody rest of the hold, right, you're not going to drive down the town or drive down the road doing that. do you know? And you get very careful as the mother and the cars to go as they are all now. Like, I mean, you know, it does give you a lot of bad habits. And I know every cripple has their own way of walking and everyone has their own way of driving, but maybe not necessarily the safest way, as I learned, I can tell you. Well,
16: true.
3: What's been the reaction from your friends and your family now that they've seen you on the box?
15: Well, now, I put it to you this way, right?

0: First of all, I want to wish Cortwood the very best, my home parish, the very best against Port Arlington in Sunday's county final. And listen, we're hoping to do it this year, and the best wishes Sean Finn and all the charges and the management out in Cortwood. And the reason I'm bringing that up is, I'm a very lucky person at the county final this weekend, because my friends and neighbours don't have anything else to talk about, only the county final, because it was left to me in the television. I couldn't even go buy a pint of milk, because I'm not going to live this down. I drive stuff like, combines, foragers, tractors, stuff like that, and they've seen me on the road coming, here's the fella that can't negotiate the bloody roundabout. Huh? You know, the roundabout kid. So I'm kind of lucky now that that we have a county final this year, or I would be, the talk of the parish, in a bad way.
1: Noel, you've been an absolute tonic. Well done on passing the driving test.
0: And listen, thank you very, very much indeed. Listen, and stay safe and well.
1: A pleasure. Noel Dunn from Portlaoise. Next on Midlands 103, at what point do you stop being a blow-in when you've lived in an area for, over a decade? Or do you ever stop being a blow-in? And also on the agenda a little bit later, the Friday panel takes you through all the big talking points of the week, and more than 6,000 people have taken part in a survey on endometriosis. And the verdict? They still feel let down. So what is preventing better care? That's after 11.
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1: Now, there is a point for all of us. If we move into an area, when do we stop being referred to as the blow-in? Well, I don't think we've gotten the answer to that question so far on our tour of community spotlights, and I have a feeling we won't have it today. But Michael Cushion finds himself here in Killy for the last 14 years and has been deeply involved in tidy towns and local heritage projects and has clearly developed a soft spot for the place. Michael, good morning.
9: Good morning, Will.
1: A leash man in Killy.
9: That's right, yeah. I'm just over the border.
1: What brought you here?
9: Well, I've lived all over the place. I lived in England, Wales, Australia, different parts of Ireland. When I got the job in Tullamore in 2007, we mainly looked at houses around Tullamore, and then Liam Moran said, I have this house out in Killy. And we just fell in love with it straight away. And actually, I had an old photo of me walking around the back of the house, and I have a picture of our house that was taken many years before we bought it, even with sheep in the field. So we're just next to a field full of sheep, and we can see the old monastery from our garden as well. So yeah, it's a lovely place. We're just on the back of the green.
1: Well, it gives you, I suppose, fresh eyes when you come here. Those who we've talked to so far have lived in the area, or at least over in Killoran, for all of their lives. What was the appeal?
9: It's a very beautiful village, is the first thing. It's really a beautiful, I mean, a morning like this with the sunshine and the grass and the trees, it's fabulous. And I love the way the light shines on Mick the Miller sometimes, and it's just beautiful. The people, you know, you're always a bit suspicious of moving into a small place, but I've always been welcomed incredibly well since the very start. I think it helped. Connor was a baby. I used to walk him around with the pram, and you'd get to meet people. And then we've had a dog then in more recent years, and you meet
1: people.
9: That's
1: a great icebreaker,
9: yeah,
1: isn't it?
9: It is. Yeah. And people know me as the man with the dog, or the doctor with the dog, or something like that.
1: So, how did you develop an interest in heritage and history? Is that before you even moved here?
9: I would say I've always been interested in anything that's interesting. Yeah. I only did history up to Intercert, so I didn't, but I've always had an interest in it. I have loads of history books at home. My son is also quite interested in history and geography. I think it's from the artist point of view. We kind of went into the heritage, the Killy Told Through Visual Stories. We didn't know what we were letting ourselves in for. There was a group of about 8 or 10 of us, and we sat around a table, and it took us a while to work out what we were going to do, but we came out brilliant. We had the 9 different projects, of which I was, me and my wife were mainly dealing with the one about the ecclesiastical past of Killy. We did 3 monks in front of a monastery, and
1: sketch that out for us. What is the history there?
9: So basically there were 3 different, there was 2 monasteries and a convent in Killy many years ago. You can't see much, so where the old Church of Ireland church is, which is still a church attached to that, that was the old original abbey. And then there was a chapter house next to us, which is a heritage site, which was shown by a historian who came around during Heritage Week. He gave us a great view of that. So then there, over where the old post office used to be, is apparently where the convent used to be, but we have no, there's no signs of it whatsoever. And then over at the back of the, near the village community centre, there was another monastery. So one of them was Augustinian and one was Franciscan. And of course, they thrived in the, I don't know, was it the, up to King Henry VIII's time anyway. King Henry VIII put a stop to all that, you know, with the dissolution of the monasteries and all the monks. So like there was probably hundreds of people here, monks and nuns, and they had all sorts of things going on. We don't know a whole lot about it, but you know, it was a big, big, that was the main industry, I suppose, around.
1: So how were you able to even look back that far? What resources?
9: Well, there have been a couple of good books by a guy called, kind of first name, Carney, I think is his name. He's had 2 books out. And you see all sorts of little, we're trying to get together at the moment, actually, and a different group called the Heritage Group, which has kind of grown out of the original Killy Told Through Visual Stories. So we're trying to look into old newspaper cuttings and all these kind of things. So each project in the Told Through Village Story, Visual Stories thing arose out of things that were seen in either newspaper cuttings or whatever, just by chance. And this was the one we decided to go for, the monks.
1: Another initiative you're very much involved in is Tidy Towns. And I live in Clonbillogue. And the late Maura Allen was always very much front and centre with our Tidy Towns, and there was great rivalry with Gieschel, and I always remember looking at the league tables, and Killy was very high there, thereabouts. So how many people are involved?
9: Oh, well, the committee is probably about 8 or 10, and then there's loads of other people. In the summertime, it's kind of in the evenings, and in the winter time, we're just switching over to Saturdays now. Last year's was Saturday mornings. This year's going to be Saturday afternoons. So there's loads of people, and one day there might be 5 or 6, another day there might be 10 or 20, you know. And we've had people, kids from doing some kind of a FOSS type of thing or some school thing, who helped out with some certain projects last year.
1: But it's instantly noticeable. You've great natural assets in that the green is beautiful. Very attractive.
9: Yeah.
1: But there are lovely flower arrangements as well. I'm mindful there's a very busy secondary road through here. Yeah. And that probably poses a challenge because you've people who don't necessarily care too much for
9: it's
1: what they're doing.
9: Amazing the stuff you see thrown around the place. Yeah. Now, when I go out for the dog walk, I'm always picking up stuff just as I walk along. During COVID, I was very careful to always have a picker. I'm happy to pick them up now with my hands. I always have a little bag with me, you know. And there's a few people who do that around. And then we have the more formal Tidy Towns activities. Like we planted a beech hedge a few months ago up on the way towards Tullamore there. We've done massive work on tidying up the green area. We put the bark under the trees and all that sort of stuff. I wouldn't say I'm the main, I'm the main, the main mover is Bernice and John. Bernice is the secretary and John is the chairman of the group.
1: You're just the person who got pushed in front of the microphone.
9: I'm just involved.
1: So, one final thought. Compared to, let's say, 5 years ago when we would have broadcast before, there's now a community centre. The shop closed, but is now back.
9: We'll call it reinvigorated.
1: Reinvigorated, absolutely. Or given your past life, maybe resuscitated. So life in Killy today, is it better because of those investments?
9: Oh, yeah, definitely. Yeah,
1: There isn't a nostalgia for how things used to be.
9: No, but we do discuss a lot of nostalgic things. Like where I lived, there used to be the old dances. They used to have marquees in the field where my house is now. And they used to have the sports days on the green. We've tried to come back with that with the rugs on the green, which we've had twice now. And that was a fantastic success. Unfortunately, I missed the first one, but this year I was on one of the stalls. And yeah, it was a great success. And we're trying to bring back that community feeling.
1: Well, onwards and upwards. Michael, thank you very much for joining
9: us. Thanks very much.
1: Michael Cushion, live from Killy. The 11 o'clock news is next.
3: It's almost 11 o'clock. 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
15: It's 11 o'clock. Good morning. I'm Caoimhe Killeen. The Public Expenditure Minister is facing renewed criticism from secondary school teachers. The STI says this week's budget announcement won't do enough to support teachers struggling with the rising cost of living. The union says planned strike action will go ahead next Wednesday and again on the 21st of October, unless the government provides assurances on pay rises. ASTI General Secretary Linda Kelly says €1.2 billion for wage increases next year won't meet the need of public sector workers.
16: And I think certainly the Minister for Public Expenditure is failing to grasp the fact that civil and public servants across the country are willing to down tools, they're willing to take a strike day, they won't be paid for that strike day in a cost of living crisis because they are struggling so much. And there doesn't seem to be enough recognition and reflection of that by the government.
15: A Midlands TD is expressing her concern over thousands of older workers in the region on long-term unemployment benefit. Independent rep for Offaly, Carol Nolan, is pointing to Department of Welfare figures, which shows 1,367 people across the Midlands are receiving the Job Seekers Allowance for at least the past 5 years. 427 people are getting the payment in Westmeath, 357 in Offaly, 355 in Leash, and 258 in Longford, with the highest age range across the country being 60 or older. Nationally, 62% of the 10,000 people on continuous job seeker support are over the age of 45. Deputy Nolan wants the government to undertake a detailed review of long-term unemployment amongst older age groups. Parts of Ukraine spent another night under fire last night. It comes after Russian strikes on public buses killed at least 30 people yesterday. Ukrainian officials travelled to Miami today for talks with US envoys Steve Witkoff and Jared Kushner. Military analyst Sean Bell says the attacks on Ukraine are appalling.
17: Every time we approach winter, the Russians step up attacks on Ukrainian energy infrastructure because it gets bitterly cold and trying to make life as unpleasant as possible. But there's an added dimension at the moment. Part of that is because for the first time, Ukraine has developed its own ballistic missile. If that can start being successful in the same way that Russia has been pounding the city of Kyiv, then Ukraine will be able to pound Moscow.
15: A former chair of Westmeath GAA says young people need to be prioritised as the Gaelic Games Associations continue their attempts to merge. John Horan, who was the 39th president of the Gaelic Athletic Association, is taking over as the new leader of the steering group for integration. It comes after Mary McAleese stood down from the role last month after heavily criticising the GAA's leadership on the issue. Tom Farrell, former chairman of Westmeath GAA, says everyone involved has to play their part.
18: It's all about keeping young people involved in sport, let them be male or female, and that's very, very important. And whether they play camogie or ladies football, whatever it be, as long as they play sport, but the GA have to play a part in it, and we have to bring everybody in. It's the small print that causes most trouble, and they're the things that have to be ironed out.
15: And finally, news for now, spending on Ticketmaster more than doubled last month as people look to snap up Oasis tickets. The latest Bank of Ireland spending pulse shows a 137% increase in spending on the site when September is compared with the same month last year. A Westlife's residency at the Three Arena in Dublin resulted in a 40% jump in hotel spending and a 16% increase for bars in Dublin One. It's 3 minutes past 11.
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15: Starting with soccer, the Republic of Ireland play Kazakhstan in the first leg of their World Cup playoff semi-final this afternoon. Katie McCabe, Denise O'Sullivan and Marissa Shiva are among the players unavailable to manager Carlo Ward for the away fixture. So JB Finn, Abby Larkin and Jesse Stapleton come into the starting side. Kick-off in Astana is at 12 o'clock Irish time. Athlone Town continue their promotion push in the First Division this evening. Sean O'Connor's side welcome Limerick's side Treaty United to Lissy-Woolen for their penultimate game of the season. Town currently sit on 48 points, level with Kerry and Longford Town. Kick-off from the Athlone Town Stadium is at 7.45 this evening. In golf, Offaly Shane Lowry is 7 shots off the lead, heading into day 2 of the Open de España. The Irish Open champion shot a 1 under par 70 yesterday, with Switzerland's Joel Gerbach the new outright leader on 8 under. Lowry tees off again at 1 o'clock. And Sarah Byrne is 6 shots off the lead on day 2 of the Korea Championship. The Douglas golfer signed for a second round 69 today to sit on 3 under par for the tournament. Japan's Mayu Yamashita is the clubhouse leader on 9 under. Sports updates on Midlands 103, brought to you by the Dark Horse Bar and Kitchen at Lone. The perfect spot for lunch, dinner or a night out with friends. Book today on darkhorseathlone.ie.
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15: A dull, damp and rather wet start today as brighter and much fresher conditions will follow with a mix of sunshine and scattered showers. Highest temperatures of 13 to 15 degrees. Right now on road, it's 13 degrees. Midlands weather with Mullingar Autos. 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
1: Good morning from Killy in County Offaly on a Midlands 103 community spotlight funded by Comisún na mBan. We are exploring the Midlands, coming to places we don't often get to visit and to bring you stories of what makes them different, but also what we have in common as far as challenges, issues and solutions to the many, many, many different aspects of rural life. Also today, the Friday panel will take on some of the big stories of the week. Teachers taking industrial action, the winners and losers in the budget. Why even artificial intelligence seems to have a gender pay gap, no less. That's coming up in around 20 minutes time. Imagine spending much of your adult life in pain, being told it's probably just your period, and then waiting more than 14 years to find out what's actually wrong. That's the reality highlighted by a major RTE investigation into endometriosis, and it has brought renewed attention to women struggling to get diagnosed, some having to travel abroad for surgery, and others facing difficult decisions about their fertility. The government says it has established specialist centres, invested in services, and introduced a national framework, but Sinn Féin Senator Maria McCormack from Portlaoise says the stories arriving in her office suggest that for many women, those improvements still aren't being felt. Senator McCormack, good morning.
4: Good morning, and good morning to all your listeners, Will.
1: You've said you've been hearing some heartbreaking cases. Would you share, obviously anonymously, some of them with us?
4: Yes. So, and this isn't just a few women. Sinn Féin recently sent out another survey a year on to see what improvements women were seeing in their endometriosis care, and it had over 6,500 responses. So there's quite a lot of information there. Look, just yesterday morning I spoke to a woman on the phone who is waiting 17 years and still hasn't got a diagnosis. So the RTE Primetime Investigate talked about 14 and a half years. This is day in, day out. Like, women are not able to work, not able to care for their children, being sent home, told it's a bad period with paracetamol, told it's IBS, getting their appendix removed, sometimes getting an unnecessary hysterectomy, not able to have children. There is a litany of problems. And this could be fixed because we know that in centres of excellence abroad, women are able to go there and they are able to have proper treatment and they're able to keep endometriosis under control. It's not a curable disease, but it can be kept under control. But there's a failure of investment in women's healthcare here in Ireland.
1: Well, you've referred

0: refer to a study involving more than 6,000 people. So what questions were asked, and what does it tell us about whether care has improved?
1: So I can't share all of the information with you yet because we're still going through all the responses. The survey just ended a number of weeks ago. But basically, we were asking women a year on, are you finding clearer pathways to diagnostics? Have you got, a clear pathway to a treatment plan? Have you managed to see an endometriosis specialist? Have you had access to a multidisciplinary team? Have you had to travel abroad for healthcare? The results are stark. Like, have you had to miss days because of work? Like, on a scale of 1 to 10, how would you grade your pain? It's heartbreaking, is all I can say. Like, the results are, like, a lot of women are still having to travel abroad. When they can travel abroad, a lot of women are not in that position. There is the ESA scheme that was set up, but it only covers certain hospitals. Doesn't suit a lot of women who had a relationship with other hospitals that are not covered. So a lot of women are having to fork out a lot of money to go abroad and then see is there a pathway for them to claim it back. There is 80% of women living with endometriosis are not receiving a diagnosis for years. 80% of women are saying that they've had a misdiagnosis. 80% of women have attended A&E more than six times in the last year. It's absolutely appalling. And we're a year on from the framework, and we had a budget the other day, and there's not a mention of endometriosis. Not a mention. And all the ministers' plans and framework and all going to do this and that and the other. But when it comes down to what a woman is experiencing and what a woman can access in Ireland today, it's very different.
0: Well, if the minister was here, and obviously I'd rather the minister was here to put her own points across, but in her absence, and for fairness, I'll have to do it, she would probably point to treatment being able to begin when endometriosis is suspected, so they don't necessarily need a surgical diagnosis first. Also, 65 additional healthcare posts were prioritised in the HSE's 2026 plan, albeit we haven't seen 27 yet because the allocation was only confirmed on Tuesday. Those are changes, aren't they?
1: So if you look at those, so we're saying suspected endometriosis. So a GP can refer someone to an endometriosis hub, but the waiting list for these hubs has not improved. And although there is 60 posts advertised, those posts aren't filled. We still do not have any proper functioning centre of excellence here in Ireland that has a full access to a multidisciplinary team, to physiotherapy, to, you know, the likes of, a bowel surgeon, a colorectal surgeon, all these different surgeons. We still don't have proper training and investment in radiography, and that's where we know it starts. We have to be able to do, like they do in other countries, you can get an MRI and it can show you where your endometriosis is. We still haven't the proper investments here. Like, yes, there is great plans, and if the minister would put in place these plans and this framework that she's talking about, it would be excellent. But 6,500 women are telling me they're not seeing improvement in the service. So this isn't me against the minister. This is 6,500 women over a couple of weeks just filling out the survey.
0: Okay, accepting all of that, it's clear what you're dissatisfied with, those delays and the dismissive treatment and women being left without specialist care. But what exactly would Sinn Féin do differently from the framework that has already been announced?
1: So we had brought a Dáil motion forward, not last July, the previous July, with everything, our full plan laid out, what we would do to resource centres of excellence, to provide training to GPs and schools and everything like that. We had a full referral pathway for patients, pain management, everything like that. And that was shot down originally. But a lot of our original plan that I had drafted actually came up in the minister's framework that she announced in October. So we do align with a lot of what she is saying, but we want more regional centres of excellence. We can't just have them based in the likes of Dublin and Cork. There is people in the Midlands that are always forgotten about, so it has to be regionally balanced that women are able to access this. And also, we called for educational training for schools. Now, the minister has rolled this out. She has taken on MISHA with Kathleen King, who is a medical scientist for 30 years, who would have been helping me with my campaign in the

0: accepting that it's not good enough and it should improve. But today, if there's a woman or a girl listening and is in pain and is looking for help, what's the best way to get it and get it quickly?
1: So every circumstance is different, but I would always say to someone, be your own advocate. Start with your GP, but have a list before you go into the GP of all your symptoms and everything you are experiencing, and go in and have a discussion and ask to be referred. If she feels she has endometriosis, ask to be referred to an endometriosis hub. Yes, it will take time to get there, but I would say to someone, don't suffer in silence. There is also a number of support groups available in a lot of communities. So I would say, reach out. Reach out to your local TD, senator, councillor, ask for support. Don't be alone, because it's a very lonely journey for someone who feels they're being dismissed, they're not being understood, they're not being believed. So reach out and be your own advocate and keep fighting for yourself.
0: Maria McCormack, Sinn Féin senator in County Laois, thank you for the call today.
1: Oh, Gurmaga, thank you.
0: Dennis in Kildare has contacted us about Budget 2027, and like many other listeners, for him, RTE is not the big talking point or controversy that politicians should be dancing about. He says, it was a disgrace for the ordinary workers of Ireland. The government could and should have done a lot more on the cost of living. ESB is a state-owned company and making excessive profits. The chief executive is on close to €500,000 per year. It is a disgrace and it is greedy. As for the insult on the kerosene, this is shocking. Simon Harris said they could not get rid of carbon tax because of EU law. But my biggest problem is that VRT, vehicle registration tax, is against EU law, but the government goes ahead with it and pays billions or millions in fines every year to Brussels just to retain it. So he's not happy and regards it as not good enough that carbon tax was not abolished. Paddy Phelan in Abbey Leaks doesn't want to talk about the budget, but give a compliment to the village of Killy. And he said, always thought it was lovely looking whenever I drove through it. We are also in a village in County Laois, and we have a very proud Killy man himself nearby, Johnny Purcell. So Paddy, thank you for your message. Will, can I ask why they don't introduce four-way stops in Port Laois instead of all those roundabouts? So where would you see four-way stops in many places? I'm not sure. In fact, we have a driving tester teacher on our Friday panel in a few minutes. We'll ask him about why Port Laois has so many roundabouts compared to everywhere else. But also on the Friday panel today, topics that we're going to explore. AI having its own gender gap. What's all this about? Plus, could you and your child live to 100 and even 150? And what's giving us all the ick? That's on the way between now and 12.
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6: Let's meet our Friday panel. So, first of all, Paul McGrath here. He's a former Fine Gael TD for Westmeath and has been out of politics a good while, but doesn't
7: 19 years.
6: What have you filled those 19 years with? What has retirement done?
7: Oh dear, well, can I say, first of all, I'd recommend retirement to anybody. I found it fantastic. The first 10 years or so, I did, well, we called it in inverted commas, work. I volunteered in a lot of organisations and boards of management in schools and things like that. And I worked with an organisation called the IPU. It's the International Parliamentary Union. It's based in Geneva. And it's the umbrella organization for the democracies of the world. There are about 170 countries affiliated with the IPU. And I got recruited on a voluntary basis, let me add, to help out in emerging democracies. So I did about 10 years off and on, not all the time, two or three trips a year, going to some of these emerging countries and talking to the parliamentarians there about democracy and how it worked and my experience with committees and so on. For example, East Timor, that is emerging from a civil war. And I spent a week there working with I was in Kazakhstan. I did a whole series of places across the emerging world and I loved it.
8: Sounds like retirement was more interesting than your working life.
7: Well, in a way it was, in that you weren't under any pressure. And you're there giving of your experience and hoping that you're helping. It did, well, I feel it helped a lot because for a number of years afterwards, and some of them, for example, East Timor I mentioned, I kept in correspondence with some of the parliamentarians there. And one of the big issues emerging at that time in East Timor was the role of women. And how women would fit into Parliament and so on. And we had a lot of stuff on it here in Ireland. And I sent them a lot of documents and work on that has been done by the women in Ireland and how they were emerging into a democracy and all that. And you get a good satisfaction out of that. At least I did.
8: Yeah. Fascinating. So Paul McGrath is on our panel alongside Nicola Coss, who is project manager of All Abilities Ireland, and that needs an explainer in itself. Good morning.
9: Good morning. Thanks for having me. Yeah, look, we're a group of professional volunteers who are just out to support families where we can. And we do a lot online, but we're based around the Midlands. We've been there about 15 years, so we're doing a lot up and down the country. But
8: what supports do you give?
9: We do school supports, working with teachers and working with youth organisations about emotional regulation and doing programmes. We also do the same for parents. We do messy play for kids, the likes of Halloween parties and Christmas parties, things like that. And we do a lot of helping kids into school. you know. So, you know, everything that's emerging with schools at the moment is really pertinent to us, because we see the troubles kids are having going into first year. The minute they put their foot in the door, they're set up to fail. So we're there to try and support families there.
0: This is close to your heart for a reason.
9: For a reason. Yeah, I was 46 getting diagnosed, and I was 4 years in ADHD Ireland. So yeah, it was kind of a... No, everyone else knew, bar me. I had ADHD.
0: Well, I was 2 years behind you. I was 44. So,
9: yeah, well, look, people say, why do you bother getting a diagnosis? Like, why do you bother getting that piece of paper? But there's something in the validation of it, I think. What do you think?
0: Yeah, so when I can be inattentive and drift off into my old little world, it's not that I'm bored with what you're saying. It's just the brain operates in a slightly different way when it comes to focus.
9: Yeah.
0: You get brilliant ideas, well, sometimes.
9: In the middle of the night.
0: Yeah, the hamster wheel turns at 3 a.m. Yeah.
9: That's the best time. I love funding applications. It could be 50 pages. And that's the challenge. Not getting the fund at all. It's just getting through it to actually get it over the line. But
0: so
9: yeah, that's the strength of ADHD.
0: To try and help children who you recognise as an earlier version of you.
9: Yeah.
0: Have a better experience.
9: Absolutely. That's the whole idea. Yeah. And we've such a great team of volunteers who give up their weekends and their summers to help out.
0: Well done. Joe Wynn is here, a man who wears many hats. He doesn't have a musical instrument with him, so I assume you're here in your driving instructor capacity today.
10: I'm dressed in my driving gear, yes.
0: So Wynn's School of Motoring, based in Tullamore?
10: Based in Tullamore. Things are going very well. Business is very good. I'm delighted to say. Sadly, we still have far too long a delay on driving tests, and we need more action to get that sorted. But I could speak to you for hours on that to try and get things done. It's a simple answer, but we have a government that just don't seem to be listening.
0: Well, we were chatting to Noel Dunn from Portlaoise earlier. He was on RTE taking on his driving test again after 20-odd years or 40-odd years of driving, and he passed, albeit there were 8 faults. He had roundaboutitis, he said, having driven around Portlaoise. I wonder, would you pass your test?
10: Had I not been doing what I was doing, what I'm doing now, and I worked as a professional driver and in the transport industry for 25 years, I certainly would not pass. And I regularly tell everybody that gets into the car with me, I am the worst driver you will ever sit with. And they say, if you can't do, teach. So that's what I do. So as my grandmother used to say, when she'd be smoking cigarettes like a chimney, she would say, "Don't do as I say, not as I do." And I take that mantra when I'm doing the lessons. Definitely, yeah.
0: Let's start the review of the week with the industrial unrest within the public sector. So parents are going to feel this more and more as schools become disrupted. And we saw nurses outside the Midlands Regional Hospitals yesterday. And Paul, if I can begin with you, and you've been outside of politics for some years. The unions are puzzled why government didn't come to them sooner and why they allowed the old deal to expire. But yet there's 1.2 billion euro in the budget next year for some form of pay agreement. So the commitment would appear to be there. Why aren't the two sides talking?
7: Very good question. And it's a question being raised right across the country in the last 2 or 3 days. Just to put it in context a little bit, maybe. The first wage agreement, as far as I can remember or look up, was around about 1970. So since 1970, which is whatever it is, 56 years ago, we've had national wage agreements operating across Ireland. And what happens in those agreements? The trade unions come together and they sit down, and they sit down with the government representatives, and usually it's a very dramatic sitting that you will see television cameras outside and radio stations and so on. And they sit down, and generally over a period of 2 or 3 or 4 days, they work out an agreement, and suddenly it's all lights are switched on and everything is great and off we go for another 4 years or whatever. I was listening yesterday evening to the television, and a guy came on there called Kieran Mulvey. Many of your listeners will know Kieran Mulvey. He was chairman of the Industrial Relations Committee of Congress, and he was a trade unionist, and he was
0: a just transition commissioner in these parts as well. Wore many hats.
7: He wore many hats, and a guy of integrity and a guy that's very bright. Now he said he couldn't understand why the unions are setting preconditions. He said that was never the case before, and I saw on the television conversation during the week. A guy, he was the general secretary of the INTO. I used to be a member of the INTO. And there's, what is it, 48,000 primary teachers in the country. So I better be careful or I get lynched. But John Boyle came on, and I thought he was very aggressive. And I thought he was putting very distorted case on. The government won't agree to preconditions. We set down preconditions. You have to do this and this and this. And then we'll sit down and talk to you. Surely this has to be solved at some stage, and surely the way to start to solve it is if the two sides sit down and say, right, okay, let's start talking. What are the issues? Let's start talking.
0: But you could argue the government has, in a way, set down a precondition because they've said this is the amount of money there is to play with.
7: Yeah, but we all know, don't we, that that amount of money is a piece of money that's up there, and it can change, as has happened very often in the past, that there will be additional money found to resolve the issue. National agreements have worked very well for Ireland. If you look at other countries, they don't have it. If you look at Britain, you'll see various strikes taking place with individual unions and so on, and it causes havoc. We in Ireland, I think, have been very, very lucky in having that tradition of national agreements and finding that they worked extremely well, and I would say contributed to the wealth of this country.
0: Let's test that with the rest of the panel. So, Nicola, from your point of view, you see maybe nurses on a picket line or teachers initially not doing yard duty and eventually maybe downing tools at all. Parents have to make alternative arrangements. Is there a sympathy for them?
9: Normally, on my side, I am on the family side, and I would see the impact that the school and the curriculum and the way the system is working really academically, and it's not there for the well-being of the child from what I can see. No matter which conference I've been to, was there with the principal's conference yesterday, I don't see an empathy and an understanding of the needs of the kid. It's all very much around academics, qualifications, let's see whose school is best. But in this particular scenario, I've seen firsthand the difference the system is making to the teachers coming in. My daughter is just after finishing her master's, and she did work placements in several schools around Laois, and all she wanted to be was a teacher all her life. And she's went primary or secondary, the points came out and she got secondary. So
0: when you say the difference it's making, what impact is it having?
9: There's so much paperwork. It's taken away from teachers' lives. I was on the train yesterday and I saw a teacher with papers a mile high. The school's only started. The year has only started. And I said to her, are you actually doing exams or what are you doing? Just assignments, she said, and I'm just trying to get through and just get ahead of myself. So there's hours before and after the day that a lot of people don't see. They see, and I said it myself to my own daughter, the only reason you want it is because of the long holidays. You're getting Easter, you're getting Christmas, you're getting Halloween. But they put an awful lot of time into it. So in this case, I am kind of sitting on their side because there's so much extra paperwork that even in when she was doing school student placement in as a sub, she said the hours she had to put in for two classes worth in secondary school, she had geography and psychology and wellbeing classes, the amount of extra paperwork she had to do, as they have to. So it is now a business. It's no longer about the wellbeing of the kids walking in. What can we see? What can we do for them? We have to tick this. We have to get through this curriculum. We have to do this to get this day done, to get this year done.
0: The irony is the introduction of that paperwork was probably with the intention of ensuring that there were checks and balances and there was structure.
9: Gone the far side. And the proof is my daughter's got up and went away to Canada. She's not even bothered staying doing teaching over here.
0: But she will teach in Canada.
9: She's looking to teach in Canada to see, is there a difference in the way they teach over there?
7: Is she gone because she wasn't happy with the way teaching was being carried on here?
9: Yeah.
7: Or was it to do with salary?
9: No, it completely disintegrated her. The salary wouldn't make a difference for the amount of work she actually had to do.
7: Right.
9: So the salary
7: didn't make a difference, or did make a difference?
9: Well, the salary initially got her there in the first place, because to young students it looks like a great salary, but over the year it's a pittance.
7: 45,000.
9: Yes, it's not. It's 45,000. It's same with nurses.
7: To start.
9: To keep the well-being of our kids, the new future generations.
7: Yeah.
9: In healthcare as well, the nurses, the people on the ground who are actually doing the work, not the doctors, not the managers, not the principals, the people who are actually doing the work and not getting paid. And that's the government. And we're all losing faith in the government.
0: Joe, can I maybe get a different perspective on this? Because there is a frustration sometimes when more money is invested and we don't see an increase in productivity. And there are examples, you look at the amount gone into healthcare, the number of patients treated has not kept pace as a percentage with the spending increase. Is it time we looked at efficiencies as well? Because in that example of paperwork, you could put more money on the table for teachers, you could maybe hire additional administrative staff, or you could question efficiency. Remember, we had Board SNP 1 and 2. Do we need to do something like that now?
10: But just last week, we, for the first time in the history of the state, a new TD called Albert Dolan, who's from East Galway, so out in the, he has introduced a new system where you can track public spending. For every public spending contract, where the money is, where the contract is at, who tendered for it, where it's going. This is the kind of politician that we need in the country. Young, educated, different ideas, different formats, qualified as an accountant. And this is what he's brought into the Dáil in 18 months.
0: But explain why you find that.
10: I'll tell you why. Because, first of all, he's young and educated. And like this lady's daughter, the temptation for so many people is now, like it was in the crash, to get on a plane and to go abroad. There are football teams in every town and village suffering, communities suffering from emigration. We really need it. The budget is about one thing and one thing only. It is how much money is left in Mammy's purse at the end of the week that they have to deal out for whatever they would like as extras. Can they cover the basics? And what extra have they? And the budget is solely about what can we give back to people. I'm self-employed. I feel that it is getting harder and harder to survive. It is getting harder and harder to make a living. I'm very fortunate. I work in a busy town. I have a nice business going. I play music and I do a few bits and pieces and I have a driving school. I'm very fortunate. But every single week, there's another bill. There's another charge. There's another. We have the famous USC that was supposed to have gone years ago. That's not going to go because it brings in 6 billion. Every time you hear of a bike shed for 360,000, you hear of houses for sale in Tullamore, new houses being developed at €700,000. Now, who in their right mind can afford to get a mortgage on €700,000 working? I know they increased the minimum wage. It's roughly 15, just shy of 15 euros an hour. And there's two sides to that argument as well. You can say,
0: but if I can put in, I suppose what has contributed to construction inflation is multifaceted. So there was initially COVID and supply chain constraints, war in Ukraine and access to Russian materials and so on. There have been changes in standards because, remember the Celtic Tiger, we had no standards. Also, energy efficiency. We want houses that are to
10: A-rated standard.
0: Exactly.
10: I understand where all of that is coming from. And I understand there's been changes and I understand there's been cost increases. If we want to look at what we can do as a government, or what we can do as a people, ask our government to do. In so many instances, they can cut VAT rates. They can make changes, little changes that will make a big difference in people's lives across multifaceted sectors. I'm not talking about just in house building, or my area is obviously transport, and we could talk for hours about the rate of like, nothing was done for families in relation to heating oil. For me to go get a fill of heating oil, I spoke with somebody the other night who burns, from between now and March, we'll burn 3 tanks. We'll burn, in essence, people get 3 500-litre fills between now and March in his home. That fill is costing him about €860. Nothing is done for this. We have to help the ordinary guy on the street. Cut the.
0: What about the income tax changes that will leave that man with more money?
10: Perfect example. I am that guy. The income tax changes has gone up to €46,000. That's great. My fuel bill, and I run a small driving school, my fuel bill has gone in, I'm roughly paying about €400 a week on fuel. and I'm a small self-operator, my fuel bill has risen by 100 euro in the last year. That's 5,000 euros a year I have to find just to keep fuel in the cars, to keep the motors rolling.
0: But do you not blame Donald Trump rather than Simon Harris or Micheál Martin?
10: Simon Harris and Micheál Martin are over the tax rate of the fuel in Ireland. Donald Trump doesn't bring the fuel to Ireland. I understand there's a war. I can totally understand that. But if you're telling me that a fuel at 66% tax rate is a reasonable rate for a working man, this is where people are struggling. Mm. Let's
0: put all of that to Paul. And I know you're out of politics for nearly two decades, but Fine Gael was your party of choice and you still keep an interest. So abolishing or at least reducing carbon tax on home heating oil.
7: Yes.
0: There's nothing really to stop them doing that.
7: No, and there's nothing to stop them from taking it off entirely off petrol or diesel or off cars or whatever. But, you know, in my earlier days when I was a teacher, I often explained to children about the government, what have they? And I said, it's a little bit like Mammy having the apple pie at home on a Sunday. And she has to divide it up and share it out. And Daddy gets a piece and Mammy gets a piece and the kids get a piece each and so on and so on. Now, if you give Daddy half the tart, it reduces what's left for everybody else. And the government is a bit like an apple tart, that they're taking in money from every quarter and they share it out then. And actually, if you were to sit down and look at where it's all shared, it's frightening to see the kind of things that are covered. You know, you're in the transport business. You mentioned you're in the transport business. Look what has happened in relation to rural transport over the last 10 years. Mm-hmm. There isn't a village now that doesn't have some kind of bus transport, yes, bringing people in and out to town and so on. Who's paying for that? You and I, as a taxpayer, we're all paying for that. So there's money coming in that's been shared out. Look at the hospitals. There's never enough money going around the hospitals. There's always more services that are needed. Look at the teachers. There's, as I said, I think there's 48,000 primary teachers, but they're looking for more teachers and wanting to reduce the number of children per class.
10: Perfect, yeah.
7: So there's always a demand for more and more money, and you have to try and gather it in and then share it out again. And the big question is it shared out fairly? And that's really what's at the nub of things. Does everybody get their fair share? They try their best, I think, and there are changes made from time to time. One of the things I liked particularly in the budget this time was there was a lot of targeted benefits. That, for example, the fuel allowance, that's targeted. And to qualify for the fuel allowance, you're means tested. Mm. So if you qualify for the fuel allowance, you need the fuel bob.
0: Okay, so that's for balance. That's something you liked. What did you not like?
7: What did I not like? What was it that there was something? But oh yes, I'll tell you what I didn't like. I could get in trouble now.
9: Go for it.
7: Tinkering with inheritance tax. They've increased the thresholds of people qualifying for relief on inheritance tax. And in my view, and of course I could be all wrong, I'm a guy living down the sticks down in Mullingar. Why was it done? I think it was done because there was a heavy lobby from people in the Dublin area and the South Dublin area who are inheriting houses that are worth a lot. If you read on the Sunday paper the wills that are published, and invariably most of them are in the Dublin area. Why? Because the value of their houses have gone up so much. And they're a big lobby group and a strong lobby group and a well-organized lobby group. And they're lobbying government to say, well, you know, I'm an only child and I'm inheriting this and look at the amount of tax I'm paying. Or there's two children and they're still paying tax. If you come down to Mullingar or come down to Kinnity or wherever you like and there's a house inherited, there's two or three children and they don't pay inheritance tax at all. Because the value of the property and whatever gets them out from under it. So
0: it was a measure that perhaps favoured people in South Dublin far more than anywhere else.
7: That is one of the things that I wouldn't have gone with.
0: Can I give you the final word on the budget, Nicola? Overall, positive, negative, or what you expected?
9: Negative, exactly what I expected. The one thing, just to say really quickly, the one thing that I did see that I think is a benefit is they did take away from the universities where they gave them 1,000, the kids in uni, took it back and then gave them back 250. Whoopie-doo. It's all of us who are middle class that are all working that are having to pay. Everyone else that's coming in and everyone else who's on the dole actually gets free free education. But the solar, where the families no longer have to add so much to the price of solar, that is massive for us. Like, we have a new partner after coming on board with us to actually, who is very much around, has quite a few staff, neurodiverse needs, the same as ourselves, and are very understanding of disabilities and going into families' houses and putting equipment on. But 9,000 makes a massive difference to a family. You know, it will actually get them a system, a 4 kilowatt system that actually does benefit the house. It gives you a battery charger to be able to save at night time. And so it does, at the end of the day, that one is actually big enough to make a difference that we don't have to find 4 and 5 grand to actually avail of this 9 grand. Most people who are in an estate house, roughly, should be able to afford it, and it's benefiting their house.
7: Yeah, I think you're right there, and you've hit something that is tremendously helpful across the country, the solar panels. I'm aware at the moment of 3 people who are getting their house totally done, wrapped and solar panels, free, totally free. And the big difference that it'll make to them, they're sole occupants of their house. Yes, they're elderly, they're sole occupants, and it'll bring down their energy costs quite substantially. And all of that, you know, coming back to, is funded by the taxpayer. So that
9: we all have to wait till we're old. Continue working until we're 100, and then we can have this.
7: I'm nearly there.
11: At this point, I think it's time we cool up, because we've gone a little over time. It's 11:45 already.
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0: Quick scan of the headlines from the last week. So, for instance, female-looking AI agents were paid less than male ones in the virtual office. So said a headline on Thursday. Also, the story that DIY makes you happier. Unless Brian Clunan is doing it with you, I would suggest. They also looked into why a romantic partner can suddenly repulse you. Well, what gives you the ick? Anybody?
9: We better not say it.
10: I do, according to my wife, on a regular basis.
0: Apparently, chewing too loudly. Questionable shoes. They would be near the top of the list. So, something that would definitely give you the ick is what's been happening in the United States of late as far as executions. And there was that very public case last week of a botched lethal injection. And the lady has actually survived and is conscious and, by all accounts, according to her lawyer, very, very angry, as you might imagine. Now, that's not to forgive or dismiss her crime all those decades ago. And again, in no way to diminish what happened in this next case, soldier. He actually killed soldiers, 13 soldiers, and wounded 32 others in November of 2009. And this individual who was convicted of that crime, Nidal Hassan, will now be executed before a firing squad at Fort Hood, where that original shooting took place 17 years ago. And the US Defense Secretary Pete Hegseth has said not only will he be executed by firing squad, but it's going to be live streamed on the internet so you can watch, because he wants people to understand there are serious consequences for these kind of things. Paul, your thoughts?
7: Horrified. I think it's outrageous. First of all, I'm opposed to capital punishment. I think that nobody has the right to take somebody else's life. And we saw during the week what happened in relation to that execution. But then, the United States to come out this morning and announce that they're going to live stream the firing squad shooting an individual. I know he did horrible things, and I don't condone what he did, but certainly nobody has the right to take another person's life, and then to think that you would live stream it on television is outrageous.
0: Is there any part of you that understands the deterrent effect they're trying to create?
7: No. I don't think it's a deterrent. To think that you might be going to jail for life would be a much bigger deterrent in my view. But I don't think that people contemplating crimes like that, that they think about the deterrent or they think about the consequences. They probably think they're going to get away with it, or they're delusional or whatever at the time. But to think that the United States would live stream a shooting like that is horrible. And we think back to Kilmainham, 1916, and what happened there. They weren't in live stream, but we read about them, and we read about them all the time, and how horrified we are.
0: Well, I remember nearly 20 years ago now, the killing of Margaret Hassan, which was videoed, and that video was uploaded onto the internet. She was beheaded. And again, international condemnation at the time, the notion that this would be filmed and left online for all time to come. And now the United States is doing that. Nicola.
9: Horrified's not the word. There are so many horrific crimes already online. We're trying to secure this kid's safety and not let them realise how bad the world actually is without showing it. It's madness. But it's normalising the way the world is going. They're allowing people see these kind of things, and it's not a deterrent. It's a copycat thing. There's so much out there that is copycat, and it's scary. Social media is such a terrible place for kids, for us, and you'd live with it for the rest of your life looking at that.
0: Final word to you, Joe.
10: I am totally opposed to the death penalty. I think it'd be too good for them. I think that there should be the punishment for your crime should be a suffering punishment and not an execution. I don't believe in the death penalty. Final word for me, I am going to change the story totally. I want to say huge well done and congratulations to the Grennan family for reopening this business here in town. It's exceptional to see it back open. Killy is thriving once again. Great new community centre, a brilliant community out here. Fergie Gorman has the sauna and the plunge pools at the back, well worth a visit. Havila has the hair salon. There's a creche around the corner. Things are good. It's a great community.
0: And Glenisk only out the road.
10: Glenisk is only out the road. It's a phenomenal area. It's phenomenal people. And I just encourage everybody, if they're passing, call in, grab a coffee, support local, support this local venture. They're local people who need your support. And it's fantastic to see the shop reopen and the community thriving.
0: That's a note to finish on. Guys, thank you so much for your time.
10: Thank you.
0: On our Friday panel today, Nicola Coss, Joe Wynn and Paul McGrath. 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Bye-bye.
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16: It's 12 o'clock. Good afternoon. I'm Liam White. RTE could recover its budget cut if it convinces the government its reform and redundancy plans are on track. Its Director General, Kevin Backhurst, met Minister for Media, Patrick O'Donovan, yesterday in what he's describing as extremely constructive talks after the broadcaster received €20 million less than expected in budget 2027. The Irish Times reports that Minister O'Donovan is expected to bring a memo to government in the coming weeks on RTE funding, potentially including licence fee reforms to boost revenue. Former RTE Midlands correspondent Kieran Maloney says others are less confident they would experience the same outcome if they followed suit.
17: RTE will say they have a written agreement that they were supposed to get this money as well. But from what I can gather yesterday afternoon, the process is still in track. The Director General came out and said he had confidence in the Minister. So perhaps they've got the result that the high-profile headlines were intended to bring over the last couple of days. But as you say, it's unfortunate for other people, such as the carers and indeed farmers waiting for those fertiliser supports, that they don't have the clout to make this a national headline for 2 or 3 days.
16: EU finance ministers are meeting in Luxembourg today to agree their position on a market integration and supervision package. It's part of a proposed savings and investment union which aims to enhance cross-border investing. Tánaiste Simon-Harris is chairing the meeting.
18: There's an awful lot of conversations in the European Union and indeed right across Europe about all of the other things that happen across the world. They're of course relevant, they of course have an impact, but there are things within our own control. And it is entirely within our control as to whether we wish to take a big step forward today and have this milestone moment where we would seek to deepen our capital markets union.
16: In the UK, Andrew Mountbatten Windsor has been granted more than €350,000 in compensation after surrendering his lease in Windsor. A Crown Estate spokesperson says the former British prince was entitled to the money as he gave up his old Royal Lodge home within the first 25 years. But it's also been revealed he paid over €2 million in repair and restoration costs. A former chair of Westmeath GAA says young people need to be prioritised as the Gaelic Games Associations continue their attempts to merge. John Horan, who is the 39th president of the GAA, is taking over as the new leader of the steering group for integration. It comes after Mary McAleely stood down from the role last month after heavily criticising the GAA's leadership on the issue. Tom Farrell, former chairman of Westmeath GAA, says everyone involved has to play their part.
19: It's all about keeping young people involved in sport, let them be male or female. And that's very, very important. And whether they play Camogie or ladies football, whatever it be, as long as they play sport. But the GA have to play a part in it. And we have to bring everybody in. It's the small print that causes most trouble. And they're the things that have to be ironed out.
16: Finally, news for now, a sentencing date has been fixed for former DUP leader Jeffrey Donaldson. It follows his conviction for child sex abuse offences earlier this year, which he's seeking to appeal. The 63-year-old will be brought before Newry Crown Court for sentencing on Thursday next week. It's 3 minutes past 12.
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16: Dull, damp and rather wet start this morning as a band of rain sinks further south. Highest temperatures of 13 to 15 degrees. Right now in Eden Derry, it's 13 degrees. Your Midlands weather with Mullingar Autos. 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
7: I hate that word Liam had to use in the weather there. A band of rain. I don't mind a band on stage, but a band of rain, that is frightening. Anyway, the weekend has landed. Friday has landed. How are you? Let's start the whole thing off today with Shakira. 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

0: I have for you.
1: Everybody likes Kingfisher. The sun will never settle. It is Midlands 103. Yes, happy Friday. Happy weekend. You only realised the other day, I was just reaching into the letterbox to see if there's any posts. Because sometimes when the postman puts the letters in, they mightn't fall onto the floor on the inside of the front door. But what I realised, sadly, was I don't really check if there's any post anymore. In my head, I'm checking to see if there's a bill. Because, you know, we don't get postcards anymore. Nobody sends you a letter. So you're really only looking in the post to see if there's a bill. You might have ordered something for yourself from time to time, but it's usually to see if there's a bill. So push that aside. When is the last time you received something nice through the letterbox in the post? Tell me, for me, it was a couple of months ago, birthday, with a bit of cash in there from the family. That's nice. That's what I'm talking. Smile on the face. 083 30 10 103. Tell me what you got in the post. Put a little smile on yours.
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That's enough for singing and clapping. It's one of those songs that really gets you going. It has since it came out on day one. DJ Otzi, Hey Baby. You've been going wild at many is the party over the years to that song. And it's one of those songs the music snobs kind of turn their nose up a little bit at.

and go, yeah, it's not a great song, but everyone around them is having a good time. So there, some Gabrielle on the way would rise. Here's Benson Boone, Slow It Down.

think Midlands 103 is sounding pretty good, but soon it'll sound even better. Midlands. 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

0: Gabrielle Rise on Midlands 103 Feel Good Radio for a Friday afternoon. We're talking about the nicest thing you recently received in the post, other than an old bill with a window on the front of the envelope. Siobhan says, a little gift from someone who was thinking of me as I had been sick for the last while. That is nice, Siobhan, and that would definitely bring a smile to your face. A thank you card that really made my day. That's from Carl. No details of that, Carl. Thank you. And lastly, now, this is, it's a bit divisive, this one. An unexpected invitation to a wedding, says Lisa. Now, I know a lot of people would sometimes confuse a wedding invitation for a bill. Is that you?
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0: At his Aslan, different man, still going strong with a new lead singer, going well, doing the gigs and all that, and keeping Christy Dignam's memory alive. And his daughter's doing quite well, playing as well for herself. Did someone tell me today it's World Egg Day or something like that? It's actually the 30th anniversary of the event. Bord Bia say 72% of Irish households buy eggs every week. Are you one of those people that buy eggs every week? I wouldn't say I'd buy them every week. When I think of it, I might. But because of that, now it's in my mind, I feel like I have to have something egg-related for dinner or something later this evening. A bit like, you know, when you hear it's Pancake Tuesday. Pancakes are enjoyable and lovely anyway, and they're full of eggs. Don't you have pancakes on Pancake Tuesday? So today, would you go out of your way to go and have a few eggs, whatever way you have it, in your dinner, tea, whatever you want to call it, a little later on? Harry Styles on the way, Belinda Carlisle as well. It's just gone 20 to 1 now.
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Probably your biggest song and a goodie as well, Belinda Carlisle, Heaven is a Place on Earth. You're on Midlands 103's Carl here for Friday. We made it through. It was a decent weekend. Hopefully the weather will get just a little bit better for the course of the weekend as well. Do you know what we haven't seen for ages in media? Pictures of him. He hasn't popped up anywhere, appeared at any event. Tommy Lee Jones. He's done some great work in his time in front of the camera, but he's popped up again after been away for a few years. He's made his first red carpet appearance in, I think, probably 3 or 4 years. He turned up at the premiere of The Lowdown, season 2, which stars Ethan Hawke. I don't know, is he friends with Ethan Hawke? He must be, because he turned up at this just to kind of support it and stuff. But so the two must be. But he's great to see him back in the limelight again. To me, that means there's something on the cards that he's shooting very soon.

0: take that up all night on Midlands 103 on the way in the next hour. I'll tell you something that went to auction. Belonged to a celebrity. I have zero interest in it. It went for about 6,000 quid. If you gave me the 6,000, I still wouldn't take it. On the way next, we got the main lunchtime news from the Midlands News Centre at 1.
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5: It's 1 o'clock. Good afternoon. I'm Caoimhe Killeen. A former UN High Commissioner for Human Rights has been awarded the 2026 Nobel Peace Prize. 85-year-old Navathan Navi Pillay has been recognised for her efforts to promote peace and international law. The chair of the Norwegian Nobel Committee says her work is a source of hope and inspiration to all those who seek to bring about a more peaceful world. The former High Commissioner says it means a great deal to her.
6: I can't obviously stop my work in support of the Nuremberg Principles Academy because of the people we meet here. But really, thank you so much. You know, I hope this is not a joke then. I've said all this.
5: RTÉ could recover its budget cut if it convinces the government its reform and redundancy plans are on track. Its Director General, Kevin Backhurst, met Minister for Media, Patrick O'Donovan, yesterday in what he's describing as an extremely constructive talk after the broadcaster received €20 million less than expected in budget 2027. The Irish Times reports that Minister O'Donovan is expected to bring a memo to government in the coming weeks on its funding, potentially including licence fee reforms to boost revenue. Former RTÉ Midlands correspondent Kieran Mullooly says others are less confident they would experience the same outcome if they followed suit.
7: RTÉ will say they have a written agreement that they were supposed to get this money as well. But from what I can gather yesterday afternoon, the process is still in track. The Director General came out and said he had confidence in the Minister. So perhaps they've got the result that the high-profile headlines were intended to bring over the last couple of days. But as you say, it's unfortunate for other people such as the carers and indeed farmers waiting for those fertiliser supports that they don't have the clout to make this a national headline for 2 or 3 days.
5: The HSE expects significant and widespread disruption to many services on Wednesday due to a planned public sector strike. Plans are underway for the cancellation of all non-urgent healthcare services across hospitals and community settings on the day, Jamie O'Hara reports.
8: Routine hospital procedures, outpatient appointments, community-based services, clinics in primary care and other scheduled care services are all facing cancellation due to Wednesday's work stoppage. Emergency departments and other critical time-sensitive services such as urgent cancer treatment and dialysis will continue on the day, as will a curtailed ambulance service. The HSC says affected patients are being contacted directly and all appointments will be rescheduled as soon as possible. It says engagement with health sector unions about contingency arrangements is ongoing, with further updates to be provided as more information becomes available.
5: EU finance ministers are meeting in Luxembourg today to agree their position on a market integration and supervision package. It's part of a proposed savings and investment union, which aims to enhance cross-border investing. Thalista Simon Harris is chairing the meeting.
9: There's an awful lot of conversations in the European Union and indeed right across Europe about all of the other things that happen across the world. They're of course relevant, they of course have an impact, but there are things within our own control, and it is entirely within our control as to whether we wish to take a big step forward today and have this milestone moment where we would seek to deepen our capital markets union.
5: A court has heard a Midlands man accused of stealing €15,000 of property from the owner of an agricultural firm told Gardaí that he asked for it. 31-year-old Michael McCann of Clúna Lower, Drumnish, County Longford, was brought before a sitting of Longford District Court on 6 theft charges between November 2023 and March 2024. He made his comment shortly after his arrest to another theft charge between June 2020 and March 2024. With all offences having taken place at McKeown Agri in Drumnish, €100 in cash had allegedly been taken each time. The judge also noted a number of conditions had been agreed on before court, including orders to stay away from McKeown's Agri and for Mr. McCann to surrender his passport. He was remanded on bail to another sitting of Longford District Court on November 3rd, where a book of evidence will be served. Negotiators from Europe are in the US for peace talks on Ukraine. At least 30 people were killed in Russian strikes on public buses yesterday. Ukrainian officials will also be in Miami for talks with US envoys Steve Witkoff and Jared Kushner. But military analyst Sean Bell says the White House may be looking to do a deal with Russia to ease pressure over the ongoing conflict in the Middle East.
10: Is President Trump motivated to placate Russia to solve the Iran situation and therefore potentially sacrifice Ukraine on the altar of America looking after its conflict with Iran? The good thing is the Europeans are all going along to this meeting in Miami as well today. The Europeans see straight through that. They will be very, very firmly behind President Zelensky in those talks.
5: And finally, in news for now, an Offaly GAA club is aiming to start a new development for new dressing rooms next month. Clodagh Gaels, which operates between Killy and Killorn, received sports capital funding in 2024 of over €170,000 for the build and for works, including a clubhouse extension. Gavin Shields, who played for the club, is on a committee that's helping to gather the funds needed. He says it's been a long road to get closer to start building.
11: It's probably going back maybe 2 or 3 years now at this stage. A lot of the guys who would have been on the field committee would have done a lot of work to get planning permission in and getting architects involved and doing the application for sports capital grant, which, you know, brings a huge amount of funding towards the development as well. So a lot of that legwork was done maybe over the last 2 or 3 years to get it to where it is to now. So to, you know, be in a position that we can actually, you know, have the funding, have the planning permission in place that we can go and make a start on the buildings.
5: It's 6 minutes past one.
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5: Starting with soccer, the Republic of Ireland women are up 5-0 on Kazakhstan heading for halftime. The girls in green have dominated so far in the first leg of the World Cup playoff. There's three changes to the team today from their 1-0 defeat to France back in June. Jamie Finn, Abby Larkin and Jessie Stapleton come into the starting side in place of Katie McCabe, Denise O'Sullivan and Marissa Shiva. While Manchester City boss Enzo Maresca insists the club's previous title wins have absolutely not been tainted. Despite the verdict that found them guilty of breaching pressure Premier League financial rules. The Italian says he has complete trust in those running the club as City continue their appeal against the ruling. In rugby, Ireland head coach Scott Beamond has named a 30-player squad as the women are set to face South Africa in two tests later this month. The women are coming off the back of victories against Japan. Aoife Wafer misses out through injury while Midlands trio Anna McGann, Aoife Dalton and Vaivén Parsons continue in the backs. Erin King is set to captain the girls in green. In Gaelic Games, Tullamore manager Paul McConway says this year has been a work in progress for the club. His side are getting set to defend their Offaly football title this weekend as they face Forbann for the fourth year in a row. A win for the Blues would be their 32nd title in all and their fourth consecutive title on the bounce. McConway says they've had to make adjustments throughout the year.
17: Well, probably it's a work in progress this year in comparison to last year. There's been a few changes both to the team. A couple of injuries, a couple of enforced changes as well. So we kind of have to adapt this year a little bit. And yeah, look, there's some of the form in the group stage. It wouldn't have been ideal, but look, we got the performance in the second half, certainly against Ballycommon and at the weekend. So look, we're just trying to build on that now and into the final against Forbann on Sunday week.
5: Throw-in is at 3:45 from O'Connor Park this Sunday. Our coverage of Loughly GAA is with thanks to Leahy Midland Auctioneers. 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Meanwhile, St Killian's and Shinrone are set to go head-to-head in the final of the Offaly Senior Camogie Championship this weekend. Both sides recorded big wins in the semi-finals over Birr and Drumcullen respectively. For St Killian's, they are aiming to win their second title in 3 years after winning their first one in 2024. Joint captain Caitlin Fitzgerald says the community is right behind them.
19: I think the community do, definitely, for sure. And they always kind of get behind us and support us and, you know, between fundraisers and whatnot, they're always there. But yeah, like even the underage girls coming up, the girls that are younger, that are playing minor this year coming up, like it's great to see people like still coming up and still training hard. But the progress has been brilliant. But yeah, it's great, like even to be able to get to a senior county final, a lot of young girls still there coming up for the next couple of years. So no, it's really positive.
5: Throw-in is at 3:30 this Sunday in St Brendan's Park. 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
5: The data storage firm at the centre of a cyber attack on ASOS says the issue was not caused by a weakness in its system. Snowflake claims the breach wasn't linked to what it describes as its own internal environments. Yesterday, the retailer revealed alerts had been sent to some customers about a data breach because an employee was tricked into handing over login details. Looking at today's currency markets, €1 buys you 84 pence sterling and $1.12, while the Isaac Index of Irish Shares is up 14014, down 0.2% since the open.
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5: In Laois, starting off in Port Laois, Jessop Street onto Coote Street is where the traffic is heaviest afternoon. It's also busy over on the Market Square roundabout and on parts of the Dublin Road. In Offaly, in Tullamore, delays are heaviest on the Arden Road and down on Harbour Street, while Green Street in Birr is also facing the lunchtime rush. In Westmeath, over in Athlone, you can expect delays on North Gate Street as well as parts of the Ballymahon Road. And finally, in Mullingar, traffic is busiest this afternoon from Oliver Plunkett Street, continuing over onto the Royal Canal. Way. 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It's now time for this afternoon's obituaries. Declan O'Dea, Collins Killa Road, Ballina, County Mayo and formerly of Tullamore, County Offaly, died October 7th. reposing at McGowan's funeral home, Ballina, on Sunday evening from 5, with removal at 7 to Conneal Church of the Holy Rosary, arriving for 7:45. Declan's Requiem Mass will take place on Monday at 12. Burial will take place on Tuesday in Clonmynch Cemetery, Tullamore, arriving for 1. Declan's funeral mass will be live streamed on the church webcam. Family flowers only, please. Donations, if desired, to Diabetes Ireland. Paddy Kelly, Glanduff, Kiltoom, Athlone, County Roscommon, died October 8th. Reposing at the home of his son and daughter-in-law, Porrick and Shannon, in Glanduff tomorrow from 3 until 7. Removal on Monday morning to St John's Church, Lacaro, arriving for Mass of the Resurrection at 11. Burial afterwards in the adjoining cemetery. The Mass can be viewed on Smith's Funerals webcam. Our Yes Jay, Garefshiad. Our next obituary service will be broadcast this evening after the 6 o'clock news. To view any of the obituaries or the funeral services directory, please visit midlands103.com.

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2: Blustery today with bright and sunny spells and scattered showers, some of those turning heavy. Highest temperatures of 13 to 15 degrees. Right now in Rathdowney, it's 13 degrees. 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

0: a phrase people use day to day if they're describing work or something. Things are quiet. Oh, we don't have much business. Going through a bit of a dry spell, isn't it? It's the name of the single from Casey Musgraves, and we like it as well. It is Midlands 103. Carl here, how are you? Did you read online that the key to Paul McCartney's childhood home in Liverpool was sold at auction for just over 6,000 quid? Now, I'd have no interest in this if it was sold for 600 quid, if it was sold for 6 euro. I wouldn't buy it. I don't want the key to someone's house. You don't want to be kind of like getting his house or something in some way as part of a sort of a lottery that you spent that money on. I mean, what would you want the key to a famous house for? Now, I know it's a piece of Beatles history, and some might say it's to the key to the house where Paul grew up and wrote songs with John Lennon. But like 6,000 for a key, you'd want to be off your rocker. Who is the person that bought the key? Like, you know, you'd love to know, wouldn't you? Some Imelda May on the way for you next. It's heading for 25 past one now.
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0: Band are called Amble. It's a big song for them. It's called The Swell on Midlands 103. I was watching lots of clips of comedians during the week. Jimmy Carr popped up on my phone quite a bit. Do you know an Irish comedian that has a very distinct voice? Deirdre O'Kane. You know when you hear Deirdre or clips of her without even being told who it is, you might just faintly hear it, it might be at low volume, you know it's Deirdre O'Kane. By the way, she's guest on the Late Late Show tonight, as is Baj Ashmami. I always find trouble saying his surname. Have another go, Carl. All right, now have another go. Let's take down the music in the background and make sure you can hear if I'm doing it wrong. Baj Ashmami. Am I right? And you want to correct me? If you're correcting me, you got to do it on voice now, because I need to know you can do it on 083 30 10 103. Mario Rosenstock will be on the show again tonight. Tell you, if I was presenting the Late Late Show instead of Patrick Keelty, I wouldn't like to do it for a start, but if I was, or presenting any show like that, a chat show, I would hate someone like Mario Rosenstock to come on, because he's sure to take off yourself, isn't he? He's sure to mimic you just a little bit. I saw somebody else who's pretty good at taking off voices, doing voices and doing people as well. Richard Cooper. Have you seen clips of him online this week? Just a load of them cropped up for me. On the way next, a great memory from the Cars, and let's do our final music challenge of the week.
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What a super, super song from the Cars to School Drive on Midlands 103. Let's find out what today's music challenge is. Final one of the week as well. Okay, it is a reverse the verse. We take a very well-known song and we play it backwards. Get those ears ready. Here it is. Any ideas what that is? Name the artist and name the song title. 08330 10103 on text or WhatsApp. I'll give you a clue. It's a male artist.

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can't remember her big, big album. That song is on it. It's Alanis Morissette, Hand in My Pocket on Midlands 103. And years ago, if you were gigging, you were DJing somewhere, and for some reason, if you forgot all your music, all your CDs, or whatever, you forgot them. If you had an Alanis Morissette album and an Oasis album, you'd get through the whole night.

0: Alex Warren, Ordinary on Midlands 103. You know, if you're away in a city, let's say London, for example, and a very famous actor, one of the most famous men on the planet, has made the biggest movies on the planet, bought a pub, would you go there? I've got a story for you, and you can decide. I think I'd go in and have a look and see was he in there.
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6: It's 2 o'clock. Good afternoon. I'm David Hollywood. The jury in Robert O'Connor's triple murder trial has been sent home after an issue arose which requires clarification. The 32-year-old is accused of murdering his parents, Louise and Mark, and his younger brother, Evan, at the family home in Drumgownie in Louth last year. Our court's correspondent, Frank Graney, reports.
7: Robert O'Connor has pleaded not guilty to the three murders by reason of insanity or guilty of manslaughter by diminished responsibility. It is the prosecution's case that he stabbed them after a conversation about his drug use. In her opening address yesterday, the prosecuting barrister Roisin Lacey told the jurors that Mr. O'Connor accepts that he caused their deaths, so the issue they'll have to consider relates to his mental state at the time. Ms. Lacey was due to resume her opening speech to the jurors today, but they were told they wouldn't be required this afternoon because an issue has arisen that requires some clarification. The jury was then asked to come back on Tuesday. In the meantime, they were warned not to do any private research and to maintain the confidentiality of the jury room.
6: A court has heard a Midlands man accused of stealing €15,000 of property from the owner of an agricultural firm told Gardaí that he asked for it. 31-year-old Michael McCann of Clúna Lower, Drumlish in Longford was brought before a sitting of Longford District Court on 6 theft charges between November 23 and March 2024. He made his comments shortly after his arrest to another theft charge between June 2020 and March of 2024, with all offences having taken place at McKeown Agri in Drumlish. €100 in cash has allegedly been taken each time. The judge also noted a number of conditions had been agreed on before court, including orders to stay away from McKeown's Agri and for Mr. McCann to surrender his passport. McCann was remanded on bail to another sitting of Longford District Court for the 3rd of November, where a book of evidence will be served. Human rights experts are criticising the US government's plan to live stream a firing squad execution. Nidal Hassan was convicted of a mass shooting at Fort Hood in 2009 and is set to be executed in early December. If the live stream goes ahead, it will be the first public execution in the United States in 90 years. Nolene Blackwell A human rights lawyer and campaigner says people have the right to be treated humanely regardless of the crime.
8: The execution not just takes place but is seen as some form of public entertainment or public revenge. Not only takes away every shred of dignity that a person is entitled to retain even where they've committed terrible crimes, but it sets up executions as trivialised events which are there for entertainment.
6: And finally, an Offaly GAA club is aiming to start a new development for new dressing rooms next month. Clodagh Gaels, which operates between Killy and Killoran, received sports capital funding in 2024 of over €170,000 for the build and for works which include a clubhouse extension. Gavin Shields played for the club and is on a committee that's helping gather the funds needed. He says it's been a long road to get closer to start building.
9: It's probably going back maybe 2 or 3 years now at this stage. A lot of the guys who would have been on the field committee would have done a lot of work to get planning permission in and getting architects involved and doing the application for sports capital grant, which, you know, brings a huge amount of funding towards the development as well. So a lot of that legwork was done maybe over the last 2 or 3 years to get it to where it is to now. So to, you know, be in a position that we can actually, you know, have the funding, have the planning permission in place that we can go and make a start on the buildings.
6: It's 3 minutes past two.
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6: Blustery today with bright and sunny spells and scattered showers. Some of those showers could be heavy. Highest temperatures of 13 to 15 degrees. Right now in Birr, it's 14 degrees. 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

0: To the third hour we go. Friday, final show of the week as well. Ariana Grande, that is called Yes. And how's your day going? Do you have the old lunch? Not one of the days where you forget the lunch. That's so annoying. You're kind of saved by the bell a little bit if there's a vending machine where you work. That can kind of save the day just a wee bit, can't it? Now, how'd you get on with the music challenge? Today's challenge, reverse the verse, taking a famous song, playing it backwards. Today sounded like this. It is, of course, Burrs and the Midlands Finest Monday. And a great, great song called July, which sounds like this when it's normally played. At the start. You recognise it? Then he kicks in. Might try and play it in full for you a little later on. And of course, he did lose. Sadly, lost his mother last week. Now, Michael Jackson on the way for you. Fontaines, D.C. as well. And I did mention, if you're away from home, you're visiting a city. Let's say, for example, London. And you know, somebody very, very famous is after buying a pub. Would you go into the pub hoping he'd be either sitting on the bar stool or she sitting on the bar stool? Or even better still, serving you a drink from behind the bar? Bring you the full story next.
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0: Michael Jackson, Don't Stop Till You Get Enough. It's a bit of a theme for Irish people going out to party, isn't it? As we head towards party season very, very soon. Daniel Craig, by the way, best known for playing James Bond. Rumour has it he's bought an 18th century London pub with three of his mates. So four of them. So it wouldn't be that expensive for a rich person like James Bond, a.k.a. Daniel Craig, would it? It wouldn't be that expensive. Share him with three other guys. He could have bought it himself. And if I was in London, I have to say, if I was fairly near this or I could get there and transfer, I'd definitely love to visit it for a drink, because I'd be wondering, would Daniel Craig be just in for luck to see how the pub is going? Would he be sitting on the bar still having a pint? Or better still, would he serve me from behind the bar? Wouldn't you go along if you were close by?
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0: Fontaine's DC, Marianne, they're doing so well for themselves as well. It is Midlands 103. I want to tell you about a giveaway we've got right here on the show. First, they want to ask you, what are you doing on the 24th and 25th of October? Because I want to send you along to Belvedere House Gardens and Park in Mullingar. They've got a special event called Samhain, right? It's taking place. What's it all about? Well, you can experience the magic, mystery and wonder of Samhain taking place on the dates I told you. During the day, you can enjoy spectacular live performances in the Big Top tent with Halloween trails and fun for all the ages. We'll give you all the details from Monday, but it's safe to say that's our giveaway next week. You can be heading there free on us. Make sure you're tuned in, and you know, I'll make it as easy as I can for you, and you can enjoy that on us. That's how we roll. We keep the giveaways coming. Sabrina Carpenter is next.
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0: Huge duet for Glenn Hansard, Marquetta. It's called Falling Slowly on Midlands 103. Always like to visit the zoo every so often, but if you cannot make it, season 12 of The Zoo returns to RTE next week. You know how it works? It gives us a behind the scenes look at what goes on in the zoo and new arrivals and what the workers do. I love it. I think it's great. The first episode next week, by the way, features something very remarkable. What's described as the world's first cataract surgery for a hippopotamus. Now, I know there's loads of you there going mad or shouting out loud at the moment that you're on the waiting list for years for cataract surgery, and now the hippopotamus at Dublin Zoo has been called before you. 3:15.
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You on Thick Enough, music from Relish on Midlands 103. That is it for this week on the afternoon show. Whatever you've planned for the weekend, do it safely, even have a good one. Roy's on the way with Friday's Drive Time show. It's packed with big songs, the 90s mixtape a little later on as well. I'm going to leave you with Amy Grant. This is a great song. It's called Baby Baby. See you Monday.

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4: It's 3 o'clock. Good afternoon. I'm Caoimhe Killeen. Navi Pillay, a former United Nations Human Rights Commissioner, has won the Nobel Peace Prize. She's been recognised for her efforts to promote peace and international law. The Norwegian Nobel Committee called her work a source of hope and inspiration. While accepting her award, she pointed to her last piece of work with the UN.
5: I think it's very appropriate that I'm with friends and colleagues, all of whom support human rights. The last thing I did is the delivery of the report on Gaza, naming what's happening there as genocide.
4: The Taoiseach is defending the media minister's decision to reduce funding for RTE, saying it wasn't a solo run. It follows a meeting between RTE's Director General Kevin Backhurst and Media Minister Patrick O'Donovan yesterday, after the state broadcaster raised concerns about its funding allocation from Budget 2027. Micheál Martin says the issue will be dealt with.
6: I mean, there's no big mystery there. I mean, as I say, there's a plethora of organisations under that department of arts, culture, community, and so forth. So, you know, in every case, I'd say every single minister across government would say we'd have liked a higher allocation. That's the nature of a budget process.
4: The owner of a newly opened shop in an Offaly village says he's confident the local community will be more than able to support the business. The former Gorman shop in Killeen reopened this summer as Grennan's XL store, 2 years after closing. The premises served the community for nearly a century before closing in 2024 after over 33 years under Liz and Frank Gorman. Willie and Carol Grennan are the new owners and also run the Grennan's Green on the Green pub. Mr. Grennan says the business's previous success reassured him that taking it on would be a relatively low risk decision.
7: The shop closing here wasn't because it wasn't doing well. It was the late Frank was suffering with illness, and they just had to pull the pin and tried to spend the last few months with Frank. You know, it was probably a tough decision on the family to close, and it wasn't because they weren't doing business. They were doing great. You know, they're a great family here for 33 years serving the community. So that's how I knew taking it on wasn't going to be as the huge risk.
4: The US is hosting another round of Ukrainian peace talks. Delegations from Ukraine and Europe are taking part in the negotiations in Miami in Florida, hosted by American envoy Steve Witkoff and Jared Kushner. At least 30 people were killed in Russian strikes on public buses in parts of Ukraine yesterday. And finally, news for now, an Offaly village is seeking to build on its visual exhibition on local history by putting together a heritage group. Visual Stories of Killeen ran from April to August, funded by Creative Ireland in partnership with the Killeen Community Centre Development Committee, and told local stories through small-scale 3D art pieces. Michael Cushions lived in Killeen for 14 years and is actively involved in heritage projects and the Tidy Towns, working on a project involving the old monasteries and churches of the village. He says they're looking to build on it.
8: We're trying to get together at the moment, actually, and a different group called the Heritage Group, which has kind of grown out of the original Killy Told Through Visual Stories. So we're trying to look into old newspaper cuttings and all these kind of things. So each project in the Told Through Village Story, Visual Stories thing arose out of things that were seen in either newspaper cuttings or whatever, just by chance. And this was the one we decided to go for, the monks.
4: It's 3 minutes past three.
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4: In soccer, the Ireland women's team can start looking forward to a World Cup playoff final next month. Carlo Ward's side have beaten Kazakhstan 8-0 in Astana in the first leg of their semi-final. Kira Carusa scored twice, while Chloe Mustaki, Emily Murphy and Abby Larkin also got on the score sheet in the first half. Sinead Hopcroft netted on her debut, and Jamie Finn and Jessie Stapleton got the other goals. Kazakhstan had a player sent off in the first half. The second leg is in Cork on Tuesday night. The winners of the tie play Poland or Belgium for a place at next summer's World Cup in Brazil. While in basketball, Portlaoise Panthers are in action in both the Women's Super League and the Men's First Division this weekend. The men's side are first up this evening as they take on Tip Talons from Thurles at 8, looking to make it back-to-back wins following their win over the Titans. Meanwhile, the women's team are in action away to UCC Glanmire this Sunday from 1:30 at the Mardyke Arena. They're aiming to bounce back from their opening round defeat to Cavan. Sports updates on Midlands 103, brought to you by the Dark Horse Bar and Kitchen at Lone. The perfect spot for lunch, dinner or night out with friends. Book today on darkhorseatlone.ie.
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4: Rain and drizzle becoming widespread this afternoon. It will continue throughout the rest of the day. Rather cool with afternoon highs temperatures of 9 to 12 degrees. Right now in Delvin, it's 10 degrees. Midlands weather with Mullingar Autos. 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
15: Well, we did it. We got to Friday and the weekend is upon us. How are you? It's Roy Jennings with you till 7 o'clock on Drive Time on Midlands 103. And you know what? I'm kind of in a mood for a love song, a classic love song. 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

0: It's a Feel Good Friday, and it's only here on Midlands 103 with Mr. Miles Smith, and that is called Goals. Well, I hope you're enjoying your day so far. A lot of good tunes coming up, and a big song at the moment from a band called Ash. Going to give that a spin for you. It's called Stop the Wedding. And I have an interesting story. Could you imagine going, actually, about, 10 years? Imagine not spending a single cent in 10 years. Like, not even on bills, anything, like no money to spend. We'll tell you about a lady who hasn't spent a cent of her own money in 10 years. It's a mad story. That's coming up on the show. Also, today is the day that we picked the qualifier. Two nights bed and breakfast, including a delicious dinner at Cedar's Steakhouse and access to the indoor and outdoor pools and the thermal suite as well. It's all happening at the Farnham Estate in County Cavan. Details coming up.
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That's our Feel Good Friday throwback today, and throwing it all the way back to 1991, and a song that still sounds fresh today. I see it an awful lot on social media, TikTok videos and what have you. So the youth of today are rediscovering some of the dance classics from back in the day. Now, let's tell you about this lady. Her name is Jo Nemeth, and she's from Australia, and she hasn't spent a cent of her own money in 10 years. Isn't that mad? So she gave up her job back in 2015 because she was struggling to make ends meet and was becoming increasingly worried about the damage consumerism was doing to the planet. So how does she survive? Well, she lives with a friend, first of all. She helps out with gardening and housework. She grows her own food, volunteers at a community garden, and takes food that would otherwise be thrown away. And she also relies on the generosity of friends and neighbours who help her out when she needs it. And here's the strange part. She says she feels more secure than people with jobs because she has built up such a strong network of people who look out for each other. And she says she doesn't want to go back to using money, although she admits she might have to someday. I don't know, it's mad, isn't it? Imagine going 10 years without paying for anything. I'd be in trouble by lunchtime, never mind the electricity.

0: Love it, Mumford & Sons with the K. Phil Collins, you're a fan of him. I did mention, I think it was during the week, if you want to see a good interview with Phil Collins, a recent interview he did with Piers Morgan on Piers Morgan Uncensored. It's quite fascinating. Talks about his life and pretty much everything as well. So Phil Collins on the way with the classic. We got Raven Lanay and one of my favourite Bryan Adams records as well.
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0: Getting Motown vibes from that tune. Raven Lene. That's called Love Me Not on Midlands 103. Friday's Drive Time. How are you? Now, do you want to win that luxurious getaway at Farnham Estate? This is your last chance, okay? What we're giving away exactly is two nights bed and breakfast, including a delicious dinner. And that's at Cedar Steakhouse, plus full access to the indoor and outdoor pool, and also the Watermint Thermal Suite as well. It's set on a beautiful 1,300-acre country estate on the outskirts of Cavan Town. The perfect escape for two people at the stunning Farnham Estate could be yours today. All you have to do is text in Farnham Estate with your name and location now to 083 3010 103. You could be our final qualifier. We'll pick that qualifier this hour, and then we'll have the draw in the next hour. 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

What a classic from Bryan Adams, Somebody, taken from his great album Reckless. Now, this song I'm going to play for you, it's a new song. You probably heard this, it's been floating around for a while. But tell me if I'm wrong thinking that this sounds like something ABBA

0: This love is unbreakable. Westlife on Midlands 103. Let's get you our final qualifier today in our competition. Let's say best of luck to Claire McGee from Screggan. And you're in the draw, Claire, which will be happening in the next hour. And up for grabs is the 2 nights bed and breakfast stay at Farnham Estate, which includes a fantastic dinner at Cedar Steakhouse. You'll also get access to the indoor and outdoor pool and Watermint thermal suite as well. And they've got a world-class 18-hole championship golf course as well. So best of luck, Claire. You're in the draw with all the other finalists from during the week, and we'll announce the overall winner in the next hour here on Drive Time on Midlands 103. Now let's head to news. That was a quick hour, wasn't it? Next, got some classic 80s Madonna. You gotta love 80s Madonna. That's on the way. Noah Kahan's latest single as well. First, let's head to the Midlands News Centre and get your news at 4 o'clock.
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9: It's 4 o'clock. Good afternoon. I'm Liam White. Gardaí are seeking the public's assistance in seeking a missing Midlands man. 21-year-old Luke Hart has been missing from Edgeworthstown in Longford since yesterday. He's been described as approximately 5 foot 6 inches in height, with a slim build with long brown hair and hazel eyes, and was last seen wearing a grey tracksuit set. Gardaí and Luke's family are concerned for his well-being. Anyone with any information on Luke's whereabouts is asked to contact Edgeworthstown Garda Station. The Taoiseach's defending the media minister's decision to reduce funding for RTE, saying it wasn't a solo run. It follows a meeting between RTE's Director General Kevin Backhurst and Media Minister Patrick O'Donovan yesterday, after the state broadcaster raised concerns about its funding allocation for Budget 2027. Micheál Martin says the issue will be dealt with.
10: I mean, there's no big mystery there. I mean, as I say, there's a plethora of organisations under that department of arts, culture, community, and so forth. So, you know, in every case, I'd say every single minister across government would say we'd have liked a higher allocation. That's the nature of a budget process.
9: The US is hosting another round of Ukrainian peace talks. Delegations from Ukraine and Europe are taking part in negotiations in Miami, Florida, hosted by American envoys Steve Witkoff and Jared Kushner. At least 30 people were killed in Russian strikes on public buses in parts of Ukraine yesterday. Military analyst Sean Bell says Russia has stepped up its attacks as the winter edges closer.
11: It's almost certain President Putin is throwing everything they've got at trying to wipe out the factories and the energy infrastructure to stop Ukraine building that missile, because the war that currently stands is on a bit of a fine tipping balance. Ukraine is starting to gain the initiative.
9: Immigration officials in New York says ICE officers shot a man because they thought their lives were in danger. Dominican national Oscar Belgel was hit in the neck while driving with his five-year-old son. He was treated in hospital before being taken to a detention center. Homeland Security Secretary Mark Wayne Mullen says the 28-year-old was a danger to the public.
12: This individual is a threat to our community. He was on probation. The state of New York knew he was illegal and they chose to release him. And that's why he became a target. When we tried to pick him up in September, he fled. Because of his escalation, we had to use force.
9: Finally, news for now, HSE Dublin and Midlands is launching its winter vaccination programme. Everyone aged 60 and over, people with certain underlying medical conditions or a weakened immune system are recommended to avail of both the flu and COVID-19 vaccines. Dr. Ian Hossein is a consultant medical microbiologist at the Midlands Regional Hospital in Tullamore. He says there are many reasons why people should get their free vaccines.
13: So we do know that some people, particularly the elderly, may not mount as vigorous an immune response as, say, a younger person. But we also know that even if the cover is partial and they get flu, it is unlikely to be as severe in somebody who has no immune response whatsoever. So there are many, many reasons emotionally and logically, rationally, why the vaccine should be taken up.
9: It's 3 minutes past four.
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9: Rain and drizzle becoming widespread this afternoon. The rain and drizzle will continue throughout the rest of the day. It'll feel rather cool with afternoon highs of 9 to 12 degrees. Right now in Stradbally, it's 12 degrees. 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

0: 3. It is Roy here till 7 o'clock in Drive Time. That's the Two Door Cinema Club and Something Good Can Work. I'll be honest, this link I'm doing on the radio right now is extremely uncomfortable because I've got 1, 2, 3, 4, 5, 6, 7, 8, 9, 10 people in front of me staring at me. So you just come in to have a look, yeah?
1: Oh, you're so awkward now.
0: I know, I don't know what to say. No, it's my birthday, so they come in to wish me happy birthday. You going to sing for me?
2: Yeah.
0: Go on.

0: Thank you very much. How old am I again? 42. 45. 40. I'll take 45. Thanks, guys.
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0: That's a surefire 80s classic right there from John Parr. That's called St. Elmo's Fire. Hello to Mark. He says, happy birthday, Roy. Have a great one. He says, it's mine tomorrow and the thoroughbred is still maturing. I hear you. It's not actually, my birthday's not actually until tomorrow. But yeah, so you celebrate along with me, Mark. So well done, good man. Have a good one tomorrow. Hi, can we do a shout out from Lisa and Sarah? They're in Tullamore and they're listening to Midlands 103 in the office. Can we request George Ezra Paradise to celebrate World Mental Health Day tomorrow? Yeah, we can get that on. And glad, hair girls, that you're tuned in. Lisa and Sarah, big shout out to you and hope you have a wonderful weekend. Now, as you can probably hear, there's a bit of noise in the background there, rummaging. Have I not explained this before to you, that when I'm talking on the radio, you can't be making noise in the background?
1: My phone has the sticky thing on the back, so it actually sounds like an octopus, eh?
0: Yeah, I didn't know what the hell that noise was. Tilly's here with us, and she's after telling me something that I didn't know before. She says, the bigger the hole, the better it is.
1: Yeah.
0: Yeah, and I was going, I never knew that.
1: Give contact.
0: I'm about to, yeah. So she got me a lovely bottle of wine for my birthday, and you demonstrated that if the hole is deep at the bottom.
1: Good deep hole.
0: You get your finger right in there. Like, see the way it's gone right up.
1: It's gone. It's disappeared almost.
0: It's almost gone.
1: Almost gone.
0: That's a sign that the wine is better?
1: Samely so.
0: I didn't know.
1: There you have it.
0: So why are you in here annoying me? Anyway, thank you for all the goodies you were so.

0: problem. Happy birthday.
1: Thank you. So you have something you want to read to me or what?
0: So I've had a riddle, no, a joke. I don't know what I call it, riddle or joke, for the last ages that I've wanted to tell you on air.
1: Okay.
0: Yeah, perfect. Okay, so, ready?
1: This is a joke, all right.
0: Yeah, we're not really giving it a great launch. Here we go. There's 500...
1: Before I even start, this better be worth it, because you've been on about this for ages.
0: I actually don't think it's as good as my five ants and five ants.
1: Speaking to the mic
0: joke.
1: There.
0: Sorry.
1: Go on.
0: I feel like a dog too. You know, remember my five ants and five ants move in together joke?
1: No, anytime you tell me something, it goes in one ear and out the other, so I've forgotten about that already.
0: Five ants and five ants move in together. Now they're 10 ants.
1: Go on, will you?
0: Okay, there's 503 bricks on a plane. One falls out. How many bricks are on the plane? You don't need to write it down.
1: 502.
0: Right, okay. How do you get an elephant into a fridge?
1: You can't.
0: You just open the door and put him in. How do you get a giraffe into the fridge?
1: You open the door, put him in.
0: You open the door, take the elephant out, and then you put the giraffe in.
1: I think I've heard this when I was a kid. Go on.
0: Right, meanwhile, the lions are off. They're having a party. Who's not there?
1: The lions?
0: Yeah.
1: The giraffe, because he's in the fridge.
0: Well done. There's a woman, though, however, called Sarah, and she's trying to cross a river. You know this.
1: I don't. No, I swear to God.
0: She's trying to cross a river, and it's full of alligators, but she gets across anyway. How?
1: I don't know. Jumps.
0: The alligators are at the lion's party, but she actually dies anyway. What happens her?
1: She got it. I'm beginning to lose track here. I don't know. Did the alligators eat her up?
0: She got hit in the head with a brick.
1: That fell from the plane. Is that it?
0: Yeah.
1: Can I move on with my radio program now?
0: That was a good one. That was a good one.
1: Yeah, I got the old brain thinking there. Thanks, Tilly.
0: No problem.
1: See you on the Funky Disco tomorrow night from 9 o'clock, playing some funky tunes.
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1: 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Mark Roberts, his award-winning show, a tribute to the music of John Denver, is in the Dunamaze Arts Centre in Leash on Sunday, 18th of October, singing all of John Denver's big songs. 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
1: Paradise from George Ezra. That's for Lisa and Sarah listening in the office at the moment, and they wanted me to play that for World Mental Health Day tomorrow. So good on you, girls. Still to come on Drive Time, we'll be picking a winner for our big competition. One lucky person's going to get that wonderful, luxurious getaway at Farnham Estate in Cavan. 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

0: Bass Persuades, latest single from Miley Cyrus. Apparently her album, when she released it there recently, jumped up near the top of the charts, and a week or two after that kind of fell way down. So people were excited at the beginning, and then, I don't know, maybe people didn't like it. That's why it's not doing well. The song, though, we like that song. It's got a good vibe going on. Drive Time on Midlands 103. It is 5:15. Let's go to the phones and say good afternoon to Anthony Byrne. How are you, Anthony?
1: Hello, how are you?
0: I'm not too bad. Where are you? Athlone, I believe, is it?
1: I'm in Athlone, yes.
0: All right, good man, Anthony. How are you keeping anyway? Good?
1: Good, good, good. Not a bother, no. The night's sunny Friday evening.
0: It's not too bad out there. When was the last time you were away for a nice relaxing break?
1: Oh, it's been a while.
0: It's been a while. Well, we're about to rectify that for you, Anthony, because you are our overall winner. So let me tell you what you've won. You've won 2 nights bed and breakfast, including a delicious dinner at Cedar's Steakhouse, plus full access to the indoor and outdoor swimming pools and the water thermal suite as well. That's at Farnham Estate in Cavan, and they have a beautiful 18-hole golf course. Do you play golf?
1: And I don't, unfortunately. No,
0: oh, so you might take so. You might take it up.
1: I might too.
0: All right. Yeah. Well done, Anthony. Enjoy that.
1: Yeah. My good wife is here jumping around the kitchen.
0: Oh, deadly. What's her name?
1: Geraldine.
0: I'm sure Geraldine's a happy lady. She'll definitely. Good woman, Geraldine. Fair play to you. No doubt you'll be hitting the thermal suite anyway, won't you?
2: Oh, that's for sure. And Roy, I absolutely love your show every single afternoon. I never miss it.
0: Oh, that's sweet to hear. Thanks so much.
1: Thank you very much. Thank you.
0: All right, guys. God bless, and thanks for entering. Enjoy your little. So let me know how you get on, won't you?
1: Will do. Yes.
0: All right.
1: Problem.
0: Take care. Bye.
1: Thank you. Bye.
0: Bye. Well done to Anthony and the wife there, Geraldine. Going to have a nice pampering time at Farnham Estate in County Cavan.
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0: Olivia Dean, it's so easy to fall in love with her. I've never met the girl, to be honest, so I can't vouch for her on that one. Now, next hour, we take it back to the 80s with the Eurythmics, Somber's great single, and Mark Amber on the way. Midlands
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7: It's 5 o'clock. Good evening, I'm Liam White. Gardaí are seeking the public's assistance in seeking a missing Midlands man. 21-year-old Luke Hart has been missing from Edgeworthstown in Longford since yesterday. He's been described as approximately 5 foot 6 inches in height, with a slim build, with long brown hair and hazel eyes, and was last seen wearing a grey tracksuit set. Gardaí and Luke's family are concerned for his well-being. Anyone with any information on Luke's whereabouts is asked to contact Edgeworthstown Garda Station. The Taoiseach's urging trade unions to dial it down, saying he does not believe industrial action over pay is warranted. It comes ahead of plans for a large-scale strike next week after public sector representatives accused the government of failing to make a meaningful offer on a new pay deal. More than 1,000 people are expected to take part in the action on Wednesday. Micheál Martin believes it shouldn't go ahead.
8: And what I'm saying is this: I do not believe the basis exists for industrial action. I don't believe the public should have to endure that, because there have been significant tax cuts in the budget, which will help workers. And in addition to that, we have provided 1.2 billion for public service pay in the estimates. Like, if that's not a platform for negotiations, I don't know what is.
7: Israel's condemned the Nobel Peace Prize being given to former UN Human Rights Commissioner Navi Pillay. The foreign ministry's calling it a, quote, grotesque weaponization of an award to legitimize anti-Israel hatred and prejudice. Navi was chair of a UN commission of inquiry, which concluded last year that Israel has committed genocide in Gaza. That was her last piece of work with the United Nations.
9: One of the main reactions to that report is paying tribute to me for my courage. And you can imagine how surprised I was. Why would you need courage to speak the truth? You interpret the law, you look at all the facts, So it's an impartial decision making.
7: The final negotiating terms of the next EU budget will be published tomorrow. The multi-annual financial framework has been a point of contention amongst EU member states as some countries want to rein in spending while others are calling for increased funding for certain sectors. European Affairs Minister Thomas Byrne will outline a draft budget proposal in a live-streamed address from Brussels tomorrow. He's previously said he has absolute confidence a deal will be made by the end of the year. Finally, news for now, the owner of a newly opened shop in an Offaly village says he's confident the local community will be more than able to support the business. The former Gorman's shop in Killy reopened this summer as Grennan's XL store 2 years after closing. The premises served the community for nearly a century before closing in 2024 after over 33 years under Liz and Frank Gorman. Willie and Carol Grennan are the new owners and also run the Grennan's on the Green pub. Mr. Grennan says the business's previous success reassured him that taking it on would be a relatively low-risk decision.
10: The shop closing here wasn't because it wasn't doing well. It was the late Frank was suffering with illness, and they just had to pull the pin and tried to spend the last few months with Frank. You know, it was probably a tough decision on the family to close, and it wasn't because they weren't doing business. They were doing great. You know, they're a great family here for 33 years serving the community. So that's how I knew taking it on wasn't going to be the huge risk.
7: It's 3 minutes past five.
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2: Midlands 103 weather. 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
7: A mix of clear spells and isolated showers, lows of 8 to 10 degrees in a moderate to fresh westerly wind. Right now in Dangan, it's 11 degrees. 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

0: We belong together, Mark Amber on Midlands 103 into hour three. It's drive time for Fridays. We take you home for the weekend. Now, let me ask you a question. Do you have a snack at night time? You know, if you're watching a movie, you could be munching on something. Well, here's something to think about. Sorry, you have interference. What are you laughing at? I wasn't even going to involve you on this.
1: Munching on something.
0: Yeah, like a snack. Do you ever have the munchies at night time, no?
1: Mm-hmm.
0: Yeah. I won't ask. But anyway, there's a new study that involves... You might as well stay in here on it now while we're talking about...
1: Oh, sorry, I was...
0: There was a new study involving around 2,000 people, and it suggests that eating late at night could increase your risk of liver disease by between 20 and 30%. That's a lot. That's high, isn't it?
1: I'd love to know where you find these wild... You have the wildest facts.
0: I'm always on these mad medical sites finding out this weird stuff. But researchers say that our bodies aren't as good at processing food during the night when we're supposed to be sleeping. And they found that people who regularly eat after dinner or just before bed had a higher risk of fat building up in their liver. So the advice is to try to finish eating a few hours before bedtime. Now, Friday night, will you have a snack tonight?
1: Absolutely. But like, it's very different for people who have work full day, then have to come home and nearly have a second job at home with horses or whatever. And then you have to go in and try make dinner, and it could be after 8 or 9 o'clock.
0: Yeah, but I'm talking about, yeah, that's fine. You might have your dinner. Like last night, for instance, what time did I get home? I had my dinner, let's say it was around 8 o'clock.
1: Yeah.
0: And then around, I think it was...
1: Oh, you're talking about...
0: That very late
1: French
0: night snack.
1: Pickers wear so bigger knickers.
0: Okay.
1: Have you got big knickers, Roy?
0: Tell me, please. I've lost my train of thought now.
1: Are you thinking about knickers?
0: No. I'm trying to picture myself in a pair of big knickers.
1: I don't want to picture that.
0: No, so it was around, I think it was around 11:30 or midnight. I got a woeful dose of the munchies. And I was out rooting around the presses, and I said, there must be something here. Like, and I seen these lovely, noodles that I bought. They're these carbonara flavoured noodles, and you put the hot sauce on it. And yeah, these were massive. So I had a
1: big... Did you eat them?
0: I ate every bit of it.
1: That probably
0: burnt
1: just
0: them out
1: sat in your tummy all night.
0: Right there.
1: Did
0: all
1: you sleep?
0: Night.
1: Were you able to sleep?
0: Oh, I was snoring like a pig.
1: Because if I eat too late, I cannot sleep. I'll be tossing and turning all night.
0: Yeah. No. So I may have to watch that now.
1: Or else you'd be in a pair of knickers.
0: Yes. A big pair of knickers. So that midnight...
1: XXL.
0: Oh, triple X, yeah. So that midnight sandwich might be delicious, you know, or those noodles I had last night, but, you know, the liver's probably lying there thinking, will you give me a bloody chance, for God's sakes? Anyway, go on, you have to go off and get ready for the horse fair over the weekend. You're going buying some horses.
1: Horses, yeah. I actually, do you know what, last weekend I seen a little baby donkey. Oh, she was beautiful.
0: And let me guess, you nearly came home with the donkey.
1: Two lovely gentlemen were selling there, and they were like, we knew well this little donkey would attract a very attractive lady. And I said, can you bring her home with me, please? But they wouldn't give it to me for free, no matter how much I
0: And what would you do? Like, why do people have donkeys?
1: I have five donkeys. I adore them.
0: Like, are they just pets?
1: Well, they're company for the horses, and they're the loveliest personalities. I love them.
0: Okay.
1: Best animal.
0: Five donkeys.
1: Five.
0: Yeah, if your work goes out, haven't you?
1: Mm.
0: All right, Tilly.
1: Toodles.
0: You continue being silly. Bye.
1: I will.
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0: Okay, awfully first, Tullamore delays on the Arden Road, further slow movements on Columbkill Street, and the N52 heading towards the Cloncollig roundabout, delays on Wilmer Road in Birr as well this evening. In Laois, Port Laois has got heavy traffic approaching the Abbey Leagues Road roundabout. You can also expect some delays heading towards the James Fintanlawler roundabout, busy as well on Bridge Street. In Port Arlington, Crow Lane, Spa Street busy this evening. And finally, in Westmeath, Athlone, Broderick Street has got slow movements, as does the Ballymahon Road

0: The Midlands hospitality industry is so special, the finalists are now revealed. 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

0: The Wanna Dies with the You and the Me song on Midlands 103. How are you getting on this Friday evening? You're looking forward to the weekend. If you're a fan of David Bowie, by the way, you probably know he was an artist back in the day as well, not just one of the best musicians in the world. But one of his own self-portraits that he painted is going up for auction for the very first time. He actually painted it way back in 1996, and it's expected to sell for up to 55,000 quid. Chances are it'll probably go a lot higher than that, because the painting shows Bowie staring straight at you, and there's also two handprints pressed into the bottom corners as well. So you're not only getting a painting of Bowie, you're getting his actual handprints as well, which I'm sure will only add to the value of the whole thing. It's one of only a handful of his self-portraits to appear at auction, and it goes under the hammer in London next Thursday. So if you fancy a bit of David Bowie on your wall, you better start saving.
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0: been a while since he brought something out. Pharrell Williams, that's the perfect Friday song, isn't it? Happy. And let's hope that's exactly how you're feeling this evening. Don't forget, if you're a child of the 90s, we're going to be delving into the 90s mixtape. That's coming up after the main evening news at 6 o'clock. But before that, I'm going to sneak in an 80s track. We'll do that next.
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We're about to sound different, but in a good way. 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

0: Scripps on Midlands 103 with Before the Worst. And the best is yet to come. Next hour, we're bringing you back to the 90s all the way through till 7 o'clock. Some great memories on the way. If you've got a 90s favourite you haven't heard in a while, shoot me a text. We might be nice to you. 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
1: Good evening, I'm Liam White. The US government is being warned live streaming an execution is a major breach of human rights. US Defense Secretary Pete Hegseth says showcasing the killing of Nidal Hassan will help teach the public about the consequences of serious crime. The former army psychiatrist opened fire at Fort Hood in 2009, killing 13 people and injuring 32. Human rights lawyer and campaigner Noeline Blackwell says the death penalty is being trivialized for people's entertainment.
2: You're still talking about a human being who is to be sentenced to death, and the taking of a life is a very problematic way of effectively sentencing somebody. But as it is permitted by law in parts of the United States right now, the person still is entitled to retain their own dignity and not to be treated cruelly or in an inhuman way.
1: HSE Dublin and Midlands is launching its winter vaccination programme. Everyone aged 60 and over, people with certain underlying medical conditions or a weakened immune system are recommended to avail of both the flu and COVID-19 vaccines. Dr. Ian Hussain is a consultant medical biologist at the Midlands Regional Hospital Tullamore. He says there's many reasons why people should get their free vaccines.
3: So we do know that some people, particularly the elderly, may not mount as vigorous an immune response as, say, a younger person. But we also know that even if the cover is partial and they get flu, it is unlikely to be as severe in somebody who has no immune response whatsoever. So there are many, many reasons emotionally and logically, rationally, why the vaccine should be taken up.
1: The Taoiseach's urging trade unions to dial it down, saying he does not believe industrial action over pay is warranted. It comes ahead of plans for a large-scale strike next week after public sector representatives accused the government of failing to make a meaningful offer on a new pay deal. More than 100,000 people are expected to take part in the action on Wednesday. Micheál Martin believes it shouldn't go ahead.
4: And what I'm saying is this: I do not believe the basis exists for industrial action. I don't believe the public should have to endure that, because there have been significant tax cuts in the budget which will help workers. And in addition to that, we have provided $1.2 billion for public service pay in the estimates. Like, if that's not a platform for negotiations, I don't know what is.
1: America has imposed sanctions on the International Criminal Court hours after a former judge won the Nobel Peace Prize. Former judge Navi Pillay was today awarded the Nobel Peace Prize for her efforts to promote peace and international law. The US Secretary of State called on international partners to join the American boycott of what he called the rogue court. The ICC's condemned the sanctions. Marco Rubio's outlined what could happen.
5: We will ban transactions with this rogue court, cutting off their resources and crippling their ability to operate against us. The American people are not subject to the jurisdiction of this fake ICC. Either the ICC will end its threats, or we will end the ICC.
1: A Midlands university is set to receive over €140,000 in funding to further broaden access to higher education for people in custody. The A Footbridge to the Pathway initiative in Portlaoise Prison delivered the inaugural year of an accredited higher education programme in community development and leadership within Portlaoise Prison. The pilot year helped address a significant gap in access to higher education within the prison system by delivering flexible, accredited, face-to-face learning opportunities directly within the custodial environment. Dr. Sarah Sartori, Higher Education Strategic Project Lead and Sanctuary Chair, says it has ran successfully so far.
6: Over 30 men inside the prison have engaged with that to date, and they've been taking modules. Our lecturers go inside, they deliver the modules, and we had a conferring ceremony there in September. So it's been a huge success, and this funding is really welcome, as it will allow us to continue delivery and deliver year two of the degree.
1: The final negotiating terms of the next EU budget will be published tomorrow. The multi-annual financial framework has been a point of contention amongst EU member states, as some countries want to rein in spending, while others are calling for increased funding for certain sectors. European Affairs Minister Thomas Byrne will outline a draft budget proposal in a live stream address from Brussels tomorrow. He's previously said he has absolute confidence a deal will be made by the end of the year. Finally, news for now. The owner of newly opened shop in an Offaly village says he's confident the local community will be more than able to support the business. The former Gorman shop in Killy reopened this summer as Grennan's XL store 2 years after closing. The premises served the community for nearly a century before closing in 2024 after over 33 years under Liz and Frank Gorman. Willie and Carl Grennan are the new owners and also run the Grennan's on the Green Pub. Mr. Grennan says the business previous success reassured him that taking it on would be a relatively low risk decision.
7: The shop closing here wasn't because it wasn't doing well. It was the late Frank was suffering with illness, and they just had to pull the pin and tried to spend the last few months with Frank. You know, it was probably a tough decision on the family to close, and it wasn't because they weren't doing business. They were doing great. You know, they're a great family here for 33 years serving the community. So that's how I knew taking it on wasn't going to be the huge risk.
1: It's 6 minutes past six.
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1: Starting off with Gaelic games, St Killian's and Shinrón are set to go head-to-head in the final of the Offaly Senior Camogie Championship this weekend. Both sides recorded big wins in the semi-finals over Birr and Drumcullen respectively. For St Killian's, they are aiming to win their second title in 3 years after winning their first one in 2024. Joint captain Kayleen Fitzgerald says the community is right behind them.
9: I think the community do, definitely, for sure. And they always kind of get behind us and support us, and, you know, between fundraisers and whatnot, they're always there. But yeah, like, even the underage girls coming up, the girls that are younger, that are playing minor this year coming up, like, it's great to see people like still coming up and still training hard. But the progress has been brilliant. But yeah, it's great, like, even to be able to get to a senior county final, a lot of young girls still there coming up for the next couple of years. So no, it's really positive.
1: Meanwhile, Shinrón captain Sharon Shanahan says they're working hard to win the title.
10: We know the character within the group, and I suppose throughout championship we've been building, and I suppose there's different elements of our play and different aspects of our play that we're focusing on, and we know when you cross that white line that we'll do anything for each other, and, you know, we'll work like dogs, and as I said, we will work until that final whistle, and I think that's the most important thing. And, you know, we back each other to the bone as well, and we're such a tight-knit group, and we train hard, and we replicate that when it comes to the match.
1: Throwing is at 3:30 this Sunday in St Brendan's Park in Birr. In soccer news, the Ireland women's team have one foot in next month's World Cup playoff final. The girls in green comprehensively beat Kazakhstan 8-0 in Astana this afternoon in the first leg of their semi-final. Kyra Carusa scored twice, while Chloe Mustaki, Emily Murphy and Abby Larkin also got on the score sheet in the first half. Sinead Hopcroft netted on her debut, and Jamie Finn and Jessie Stapleton got the other goals. Kazakhstan had a player sent off in the first half also. The second leg is in Cork on Tuesday night. The winners of the tie play Poland or Belgium for a place at next year's World Cup in Brazil. Manchester United manager Michael Carrick believes Manchester City's appeal against a guilty verdict for breaching Premier League financial rules needs to be resolved quickly. An independent commission found City guilty on multiple rule breaches, although the club deny any wrongdoing. Carrick says for the good of English football, it's important that the process is concluded as soon as possible and any punishment is enforced swiftly.
11: Well, the pain is still there in the tummy, and tomorrow we certainly have to play with that, because it was a lesson for us. It was a lot to learn from that game, especially when you don't hit certain basics in a football match, especially against a really good Brighton side. You become almost not recognisable.
1: Finally, in news for now, in golf, Shane Lowry hits his 8 shots adrift of the lead after his second round at the Open de España. The Offaly man is on 1 under par, with Grant Forrest leading at 9 under, while Tom McKibben has missed the cut after a disappointing round of 73. Your sports updates on Midlands 103 brought to you by the Dark Horse Bar and Kitchen at Athlone. The perfect spot for lunch, dinner or a night out with friends. Book today on darkhorseathlone.ie.
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1: Electric cars accounted for more than 4 in every 10 new private cars licensed last month. New figures from the CSO show a 54% increase in electric car licenses compared to September last year. More than 33,000 new EVs have been licensed so far this year, a rise of 57% on the same period in 2025. Meanwhile, demand for petrol and diesel cars continue to fall, with licenses down by 22% and 24% respectively in the first 9 months of the year. And looking at today's currency markets, €1 buys you 84 pence sterling and $1.11, while the ISAC index of Irish shares is at 13,901, down 1.08% since the opening.
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1: It's now time for today's obituaries. Declan O'Dea, Colleen's, Killala Road, Ballina, County Mayo and formerly of Tullamore, County Offaly, died October the 7th, reposing at McGowan's funeral home Ballina on Sunday from 5 with removal at 7 to Conneal Church of the Holy Rosary, arriving at 7:45. Declan's Requiem Mass will take place on Monday at 12 noon. Burial will take place on Tuesday in Clonmynch Cemetery, Tullamore, arriving for 1 o'clock. Declan's funeral mass will be streamed on the church webcam. Family flowers only, please, and donations if desired to Diabetes Ireland. Mary Delaney, Ní Cathal, Bally Davis, Port Laois, County Laois, and formerly of Clock, Castle Comer, County Kilkenny, died October the 8th, reposing at Keegan's funeral home, Dublin Road, Boris Little, Laois, tomorrow from 4 o'clock, concluding with vigil prayers and rosary at 7. Requiem Mass on Sunday at 2 o'clock at St. Patrick's Church Clock. Mary will be laid to rest thereafter in the adjoining cemetery. The funeral mass can be viewed on the parish webcam, burial afterwards in the adjoining cemetery. Paddy Kelly, Glanduff, Kiltoom, Athlone, County Roscommon, died October the 8th, reposing at the home of his son and daughter-in-law, Porrick and Sharon, in Glanduff, tomorrow from 3 o'clock until 7. Removal on Monday morning to St. John's Church, Licaro, arriving for Mass of the Resurrection at 11 o'clock. Burial afterwards in the adjoining cemetery. Mass can be viewed on Smith's funeral webcam. Our next obituary service will be broadcast after the 9 o'clock news this evening. To view any of the obituaries or the funeral services directory, please visit Midlands103.com.

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1: Over the past week, rainfall amounts were about average across much of the country. With changeable weather expected this week, sunshine amounts will likely be slightly below normal. Drying conditions will be good between the showers today and tomorrow and variable next week. Opportunities for spraying will be limited with spells of rain or showers. The best opportunity for spraying will be later on Saturday or early Sunday in the northeast. Right now in Kinnegad, it is 12 degrees.
0: 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The Coalition Hotel has everything you need to celebrate together and make memories this Christmas. Celebrate Christmas at the Coalition Hotel.

Shakademus and a guy that was named after a tool. His name is Pliers. And she don't like nobody. It's the 80, or no, it's the 90s mixtape. God, right, it's Friday. We do the 90s of a Friday. We're here till 7 o'clock bringing back some great memories. And let's see if you can remember this next band. If you're hanging around Whelan's in Dublin tonight, these guys are playing there.

0: catch them in Whelan's in Dublin tonight, the Blue Tones there. I think it was released around 95, and that's called The Slight Return. The 90s mixtape, we got more memories on the way. And a reminder of our text number, it's 083 3010 103. 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

Oh yeah. Hey skinny thing, let me light your candle. That's what the Black Crowes said back in the day. That's called Hard to Handle. And your one, Macy Gray as well, her big song called I Try. It is the 90s mixtape. Time to put on the dancing shoes right now and bring it back to Clubland with Grace.

0: Hang on a sec. No nightclubs anymore. Go Be With The Days, back in the 90s when that was shining on the dance floor. Brainchild of Paul Oakenfold, Grace with Not Over Yet on the 90s mixtape, Roy, for God's sakes. Oh, it's 7:15.
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A massive hit in 1993 for German band Culture Beat with Mr. Vain, following on from another German band who had a huge dance tune as well. Snap Rhythm is a Dancer. Don't have time to play that tonight. Anyway, that's it. Gotta leg it out of here. Talk to you on Monday. Have a wonderful weekend. What?

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4: At 7 o'clock, good evening, I'm Ruth O'Connell. The Taoiseach's reiterating his call for public sector workers to get around the table and negotiate in good faith. It comes ahead of the largest planned strike action in nearly 20 years, with over 100,000 people expected to take part. Micheál Martin's urging trade unions to dial it down. Speaking earlier today, he was asked if he'd cross a picket line at the gates of Leinster House on Wednesday.
5: No, there can be derogations and there doesn't need to be a picket. There doesn't need to be a picket. And I'm saying to all concerned, parliamentary democracy matters. And we shouldn't be just lightly chipping away at it, because that could have unforeseen consequences into the future in different contexts and in different circumstances.
4: The North's First Minister has confirmed she's now received a letter from the police in relation to a protest on the Garvahee Road in Portadown. Yesterday, the PSNI said anyone reasonably suspected of committing offences will be invited for interview. Orange Order members have been given permission to march down the Portadown street for the first time in almost 30 years, but haven't yet. Speaking earlier, Michelle O'Neill said she expected to receive a letter from the police.
6: And we will engage with all of that because we're very comfortable with the decision to stand with the residents of the Garvahee Road. This is the difference between right and wrong. It's as simple as that for me. In terms of reaching out to the Orange Order directly, no, I have not, but I have directly appealed for this madness to end.
4: America has imposed sanctions on the International Criminal Court hours after a former judge won the Nobel Peace Prize. Former judge Navi Pillay was today awarded the Nobel Peace Prize for her efforts to promote peace and international law. The US Secretary of State's called on international partners to join the American boycott of what he calls the rogue court. The ICC's condemned the sanctions. Foreign Affairs Minister Helen McEntee in a statement this evening says the imposition of sanctions punishes diligent officials committed to the pursuit of justice simply for carrying out the professional responsibilities they've been entrusted with. Marco Rubio's outlined what could happen.
7: We will ban transactions with this rogue court, cutting off their resources and crippling their ability to operate against us. The American people are not subject to the jurisdiction of this fake ICC. Either the ICC will end its threats, or we will end the ICC.
4: The US government is being warned live streaming an execution is a major breach of human rights. US Defence Secretary Pete Hegseth says showcasing the killing of Nidal Hassan will help teach the public about the consequences of serious crime. The former army psychiatrist opened fire at Fort Hood in 2009, killing 13 people and injuring 32. Human rights lawyer and campaigner Nolene Blackwell says the death penalty is being trivialised for people's entertainment.
1: You're still talking about a human being who is to be sentenced to death. And the taking of a life is a very problematic way of effectively sentencing somebody. But as it is permitted by law in parts of the United States right now, the person still is entitled to retain their own dignity and not to be treated cruelly or in an inhuman way.
4: And drugs with a combined value of €892,000 have been seized by revenue officers at Dublin Airport following two separate intelligence-led operations. On Monday, almost 23 kilos of cannabis was discovered in the baggage of a passenger who disembarked a flight that originated in Thailand. A man in his 30s was arrested by Gardaí and has since appeared before the courts. Yesterday, a woman in her 40s was arrested after almost 6 kilos of cocaine was found within footwear when officers stopped a passenger who disembarked a flight that originated in Brazil and searched her luggage. The woman was charged and was due to appear before the Criminal Courts of Justice this afternoon. And that's your news update at approaching 4 minutes past seven.
0: 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Love the Midlands? Love. Looking ahead to a super sporting weekend. 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
8: Hello, good evening and welcome to Ahead of the Game on this Friday evening with myself, Liam White. We have a bumper episode for you this evening. We are looking forward to all the action across the club championships. It is a predominantly Gaelic Games episode this evening. We're looking forward to the finals across Laois, Offaly and Westmeath, as well as the Offaly Senior Camogie finals that are taking place this weekend. Also, there's plenty of action over the course of the weekend. We also have the Laois Ladies football final, which is taking place on Saturday between St. Joseph's and St. Conleth, as well as on Saturday, the Westmeath Senior Camogie final, which is also taking place on Saturday between Clonkill and Drogheda. So best luck to those two teams in that. The Premier League is back this weekend. Just to mention very briefly, once I'm out of here, I'm heading to the airport and I'm heading to the Emirates for Arsenal Leeds tomorrow. Can't remember what it's like to watch a Premier League game after what's been an incredible international break, both on and off the pitch. Liverpool-Manchester City on Sunday will be a feast for the eyes, let's just say that. But to get into the show this evening, because we have lots of content and lots of interviews to look forward to, all the interviews that have been heard from the Courtwood, Port Arlington, Forbann, Tullamore, Shinrone, St Killian, St Lomans and the Downs will all be up on Midlands103.com for you to go and listen to the full interviews. This evening we are taking snippets from many of those interviews. We're going to be starting in Westmeath as St Lomans and the Downs go head-to-head in their third meeting in a Westmeath decider in 5 years. The Downs looking to make it back-to-back titles. St Lomans are looking to win their first title since 2024. Jerry Russell has been speaking with Luke Loughlin and Ian Martin of the Downs, as well as John Heslin of St Lomans.
9: Third final in 4 years. That obviously comes with a certain amount of pressure. How do you cope with that in the week before a game?
10: I suppose, personally speaking, it's something that you absolutely want to achieve. And if you were a player, it'd be no different. These guys play at a very high level. So the expectation is that at the start of each season, that's where you want to be. And, if your mindset is say that you just want to take part, that just won't cut it anymore. And, there's too many good teams and there's too many good teams in Westmeath. So, for us to be in a final third a year in a row, yes, it's an achievement in itself, but it's probably the minimum place that you want to be.
9: When I look at the two clubs that are competing, you've got 11 titles each. That's produces something that's fairly interesting of itself.
11: Yeah, well, look, I suppose over the last 10, 15 years, Lomans have been the standard bearers. They're the club that we've been looking to kind of get to. For a few years, we couldn't get past them. There's a couple of semi-final losses. And then eventually in 2022, we got the better of them, and that was our first as a group here. Back in 2024, then we lost after a replay. So yeah, they've been the ones we're chasing and trying to get to them, and then trying to overtake them. So yeah, they're a really good team, and they're the ones we want to play and want to try and beat.
9: The roster for both teams is fairly impressive. A lot of county players. The fact that you know each other, does that sort of add anything to the mix?
12: I don't know. I think probably more for the supporters, I'd say. I think when you're playing Westmeath, you're so used to playing club games against lads you play at Westmeath. And I'd say it's a better thing for the supporters, because if you went down through the, I think there's 11, maybe 12 Westmeath players, like on panel players, on that are going to be playing it again. So I suppose that's nearly a third of your squad. So I suppose you could just tell that the standard is quite high. I wouldn't really be too worried about individuals. I suppose you'd like to think that you're at a certain level and they're at a certain level, and you're just trying to get the better of them on the day. There's no, you're not really too worried about anyone else, because if you start worrying about someone else, you're cooked. You know, you just got to focus on yourself. So it's exciting, especially to play against who we're going to be playing against.
9: Like McCartan's and...
12: Yeah, we played against them before.
9: Yeah.
12: You know, we've played against them before. We bet them, they bet us. It's just another game. At the start of the championship, we played, it was just a good game. I don't think any of those players are playing. So, look, you can just see how strong all the panels are, that someone can just come in and replace someone. So it's a testament, I suppose, to both squads that I know the stars are available, but there's lads just behind them that are just as good, you know.
9: Luke mentioned there the game earlier in the championship. He had the benefit of coming from 7 points down. Does that give you kind of a psychological edge?
13: I probably don't think so. Lomans would clearly think that, you know, it was one that got away. It was probably an opportunity to put us under additional pressure given the new setup in the county. The fact that we were resilient on the day and that we came back, I suppose, and, you know, ended up drawing it, you take a certain amount of heart from that. But the way we played that day won't be good enough in 2 weeks' time.
9: Now, earlier on we were mentioning the fact that there's some young lads playing on the teams. You're coming into a week, you know, that it's new to them. There's a build-up. Luke was talking about, you know, the interest from neutrals to come to a game like this. It's also going to be on telly, which is a kind of a big deal for a young lad. Do you talk to him about that?
11: Of course it's a big deal. Sure, it's a county final. But no, I don't think anything will change. It will be fairly consistent in training. It's not just another game, but it is a game. We'll train on Tuesday, we'll train on Thursday. The message will be the same as it's been all year, that we're going to go out and we're going to try and play our own game. We'll have targets that we want to meet. There might be a little bit of talk to some of the younger lads, but even then, some of them have played in big games. It was under-20s finals. They've been involved in county panels. There's hurlers there. They're always involved in big games. So it's just, I don't think it'll faze them at all.
9: Is there any particular preparations that you're going to go through in the coming week?
12: I'd say stay off to drink. Next week you'd be a big I suppose it's just confidence comes from preparation, and crossing as many T's and dotting as many I's as possible and leaving as little things a chance as possible. So small things, you know, your food, your nutrition, all these things. You start not doing them things. When the day of a game, then you'll start asking questions. But if you've done everything as possible, everything as close to perfectly as possible, you're leaving as little to chance as possible. Because you don't know, you could go out in a game, first minute you pull your hamstring, next minute you could, anything could happen. So you just want your head to be in a position where you're after doing everything as good and as perfectly as you can until the game. And just saying there, my brother Josh is obviously going to start his first football final. That's massive for me there in a different way, you know, because I've always looked at him, you know, I'd be probably more nervous for him than I would be for myself. So I suppose just in the next week, as Ian said, just try to get as much things right, try not to get any injuries and just look after the bodies. And I suppose the whole the most important thing is to try and enjoy the build-up. I think a lot of people get caught up in big games of not actually enjoying it and having a laugh, and I suppose when you start doing that, then you know you probably get a bit tense in yourself. So I suppose to enjoy you next week is a massive part of the preparation as well.
14: Now we have John Heslin. John, looking forward to the county final.
15: Yeah, absolutely. Yeah. Sure, it's great to be there. Great for the club. You know, I would have talked to a lot of the supporters after the last number of games, and spoke to them after the semi-final and text messages since. It's great for a club to be in the county final. So yeah, everyone's delighted.
14: You have been in a few of them for the last number of years.
15: Yeah, been in a few of them. Very lucky. But they always stay the same and just even get more important as the years go on, which is great. They're there to be won, of course, and enjoyed as best as possible. But yeah, very lucky to have the experience. But hopefully I can, there's plenty of lads in the Lomas restroom to have that experience. But whatever support I can give the other lads that might be playing in their first one or that, it'll be great.
14: But you have a number of young fellas coming into that team, John, and they're playing with the IQ, with the experience, and the rest of the lads. But yeah, the slow, as I said to Paddy, a slow enough start in the championship in the opening game, you were getting hard to find your feet.
15: Yeah, that is one angle you could put on it. I suppose the other angle is, like, you know, the way the groups are, and with the rules, and with the three coming out of the group, it was just probably tended to not wanting to lose games rather than necessarily going out guns blazing to win every game. I think in the way the structure was previously, you probably had that little bit of leeway. If you lost one, you weren't too upset, whereas it was this year you lose one and your backs are against the wall. So we'd probably have a different outlook on it. We learned a lot during the group stages. Lads got football, and we improved as the championship went on. So we would say we leveraged the group stage quite well.
14: You really found your feet in that semi-final last weekend, you know, it was down six and a half time and winning by 10.
15: Yeah, sure, we'd no choice. We had to find our feet, or else we would have been out of the championship. And I think that is, look, that's the beauty of knockout football. If you don't get up and at it when the questions are asked of you, then you're gone. And you know, we would have been communicating that to the group, and you know, we answered the questions, and look, we were well prepared, fitness coming through at the right time and things like that, and the ball went our way. You know, I actually spoke to a couple of the Kinnegad lads after, and the bounce of the ball just went in our favour, and that can happen on certain days. So any day it does, we'll take it.
14: And John, the two pointers after making a huge difference to Gaelic football.
15: Absolutely. I think sure, it keeps it exciting, you know. As you mentioned, you referenced our Kinnegad game and what we were down, and then the swing that was there. And there's been so many games that have been like that, not just ourselves involving ourselves, just games we've watched. And I think you'll say the same, that you've been a spectator for. So it's great. It keeps the game interesting, and it keeps the excitement there for the supporters. I think the beauty of it all is where the person knows when not to kick it. But look, we'll tempt people into kicking them whenever they think.
14: John, you're fairly accurate at kicking them.
15: Well, look, sure, you have to give it a swing anyway. If it goes over, you're great. And if it doesn't go over, the lads are looking at you. So there's a lot of lads on the Lomans team that are capable of kicking points. And if I don't kick the ball over the bar, they let me know. So they put the pressure on.
14: John, you know your opponents very well. You played with a lot of them at county level and in sub-championship you meet as well. But, you know, fine team, the Downs and...
15: Oh look, and they're rightly favourites. You know, look at Luke, sure, he's a superstar there. Charlie Drum's had a wonderful year with Westmead, and he's been really the rock for the defence, and he's even scoring goals for the Down. So Charlie can do it all. Johnny Lynham is, I don't know what he's made of, because after coming back from a cruciate injury after 5 months, I don't think there's anyone else in the world that has done that. And then obviously Kevin O'Sullivan had a wonderful year with Westmead, a really, really great year actually. Westmead, one of Westmead's best players, probably unlucky to not get nominated for an All-Star, and that's without mentioning Niall Mitchell and the rest of them. So we could go on talking about the Downs, and rightly so, they deserve all the plaudits they can get. So look, we're just hoping that we can get to the pitch a bit against the Downs and give them a good game.
16: John, you mentioned there these games, the finals, get more important as the years go by. A bit kind of an extra incentive for yourself and a few other lads maybe in the squad.
15: Yeah, look, I suppose you, as you get older, you get to nearly appreciate it and enjoy the build up a little bit more. In years gone by, you nearly let it bypass you in ways, the build up. Whereas, you know, and I suppose I was very, very lucky to experience it with Westmeath this year with the Leinster, that I got to really enjoy the build-up. And it is only a game of football, but the game of football means a lot to me personally. And I know there's lads in that dressing room that it means a lot to, and my family and the community and Lomans. And I'm really getting to enjoy that at this stage of my career.
8: 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That game throws in at 2 o'clock on Sunday on the Inside Line. 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Coming up next, we're turning the attention to Forband versus Offaly in the Offaly football final.
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8: 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Tullamore going for their 32nd

0: and was probably the most experienced player there, and then I suppose kind of kept doing the job, and then the boys came back. But you know, we've leaders all over the pitch that kind of do they speak up when it's needed as well. So yeah,
1: is that in your nature? I'm not saying like that maybe you were doing it anyway, but like, would it be in your nature to kind of be the guy every so often to be standing up in the dressing room and going, this isn't right or that isn't right? Or
0: yeah, no, I probably wouldn't be the most vocal captain, but you know, the way I suppose the way I try and lead would be you know, like hard work on the pitch and kind of try and do the right thing, and kind of like I'll speak when it's needed, you know, and I otherwise do the talking as well. So
1: when you're reflecting on a year like last year, the year before, like you're as a group, you're saying to yourselves, okay, we've just one or two scores to find here to catch up on these lads. As an individual, what's your kind of thought process over the winter? Are you somebody who's drilling down into, okay, I want to get better at this, be it my weaker foot passing or my fielding or whatever it is? Or are you, no, it's more at this stage just body maintenance, fitness, conditioning? What's your thing over the winter? Do you target specific things, or is it just, no, keep doing and try and be the best I can, more general?
0: Yeah, probably more in general. Yeah, you know, you kind of lick your wounds after the last few years. You know, they were tough defeats to take, but I suppose you take a few weeks after it, and then you kind of try and reflect and try and take some learnings, and hopefully we've tried and got a few learnings from last year, and hopefully we might try and bring it this year. Yeah.
1: In as much as you can tell me, you're not going to get into deep tactical stuff, but in as much as you can tell me, what would you say you learned from last year? What's different about, aside, obviously there's personnel changes, a few, the likes of Jake has been great and all of that, but what else is different about Forban this year?
0: Yeah, no, I suppose, yeah, the young lads coming in, you know, they brought a freshness to it as well, and they're really driving things on, the young lads. But I suppose you kind of reflect the last few years, you know, at the end of the day, Tullamore, you know, they're a better team on the three occasions. They were able to close out the game better than us. So, yeah, that's it.
1: Is there a psychological aspect to coming back from losing a county final? Or is it just the case that for somebody like yourself who's hurling as well, you don't really have time for it?
0: Yeah, you don't really have time for it, I suppose. You know, it's tough taking the defeats, but I suppose you just have to get back at it again, you know, and there's great characters within our group, you know, they just keep coming back each time, you know, they really want to get it over the line, and yeah, you know, we'll be putting our best foot forward to try and do this thing.
1: What's involved in kind of a day-to-day basis for yourselves? Like I'm here talking to you in Forban clubhouse, but you were hurling tonight. Like, what's the weekly schedule? What does the schedule look like for a lad like yourself? Because most people, there's plenty of people will do dual, but at your age they might be kind of thinking, geez, I should probably pick one. You know, what is involved to make it that you can still do both?
0: Yeah, it's definitely getting harder and harder as you get a bit older, but I suppose the last few weeks, you know, if you play a championship match on the Sunday, you're trying to get the recovery on a Monday, and then you're kind of back down Tuesday, same with the offside code, trying to get ready for the next week. But we've Vaughan Carroll that came in doing the SSE with us this year, and he's been brilliant. You know he's managing the load each week, you know, he's, you know, everyone's been kind of checked in on, you know, the load has been watched, and you know, if lads are doing too much, he'll pull you. But it's been managed really well between the two managements, you know.
1: How does the body feel? I'm not, obviously you can talk to me about how you feel right now in 2026, but in general at this time of year, like, it is still a huge challenge. Like, you're coming on the back of whatever it is, okay, you had the football quarter final week off, but I'm going to say 10 games in 11 weekends or something like that. So that's, how is your body generally when you get to this stage in the season?
0: Ah, yeah, I suppose, you know, it's getting to the business end of the championship, you might have niggles here and there, but it's just about managing it and getting it right, being right for game day. I suppose there's been a big emphasis on that with Owen and the boys,

0: as well. Do you know, it's about managing niggas now and getting ready for the games at the weekend.
1: Paul, first half of the championship, people were like, oh, what's going wrong? A couple of games went bad. Now all of a sudden, is it all sweetness and light? Everything is where it should be? Or what's your take on where Tullamore are going into Sunday week?
2: No, probably it's a work in progress this year in comparison to last year. There's been a few changes both to the team. Couple of injuries, couple of enforced changes as well. So we've kind of had to adapt this year a little bit. And yeah, look, there's some of the form in the group stage it wouldn't have been ideal, but look, we've got the performance in the second half, certainly against Ballycommon, and at the weekend. So look, we're just trying to build on that now and into the final against Treban on Sunday week.
1: What was your take on the semi final in terms of, look, obviously ye can only beat what was put in front of ye, but I think even the most one-eyed Road person would say Road underperformed to a certain extent. You know, it certainly wasn't as frantic or end-to-end as the Forban Shamrocks game. How did you assess the two semi-finals in terms of quality of football? And, you know, are you happy with what you're coming in with, or what was your take in that regard?
2: Look, I suppose, first of all, there's four very good teams in the semi-finals. From our point of view, in terms of our semi-final, you'd be happy enough with the performance. It was by no means flawless either. We probably left a couple behind us, especially in the first half. To be fair, I don't think Road probably performed to the levels that we've seen, certainly in the group stage. They just never got going, really. They were unlucky in many respects that a couple of things went against them. But yeah, be happy enough in terms of it with our effort from our lads. There's still a bit to do, obviously, in these 2 weeks to prepare for the final.
1: What's to do? What are the changes you'd look for from the Road game to the Forban match?
2: There's certainly a couple of chances that we missed early on. And if the game is closer, you could be looking for those chances there in a tight game. So that's certainly one aspect. As I say, look at it. We're still trying to build to get the. You're always looking for the perfect performance, I suppose. And in terms of our attitude, I thought our attitude was top class. Just a bit of being clinical, I suppose. In the final third, really. And look, if we can get close to the levels of the attitude and the aggression showed, hopefully we'll be thereabouts.
1: Coming into this year, what would you say overall you were trying to do differently with Tullamore for 2026 as opposed to 2025? Not so much a single game, but any coaching team is going to sit down at the end of the year and you're going to say, okay, this is where we think we can find improvement, or this is what we think we can do a little bit better than we were doing before. Is there any particular areas that Tullamore would have targeted coming into this year to say, okay, this is where we think we can get 2 or 3 points better?
2: No, it's keeping everybody fit and available. Mm. That's the first big thing, you know. We've lost a number of players this year, so as I said to you, we had to adapt. So we're not ripping up the script by any means. We're not doing any hugely different than what we did last year, but we're trying to be better, better in all aspects of our play, really. You know, it was a difficult end to last year as well, losing to Ballyboden the way we did. You're trying to build physically again for the new year, so you were trying to get players up to speed, try and get depth in our squad as well. It was a big team for us. I think we found that this year, probably by default, the likes of Jack Maher, Davin Keegan, Pat Kenna have all come into the team who weren't playing last year. So we managed to add a bit of depth to the squad, which is big, and look, every squad needs that. So that was one big thing that we probably said, that look, we do need to add a couple of players.
3: Yeah, I suppose you talk about the players you threw in. Like, obviously, at the start of the year, like, we were looking at your senior B team with Sam Pacana, Jack Kinna, or Jack Maher, Davin Keegan. You had no qualms about throwing them in, like, the senior. And I'm sure we'll probably need to freshen things up anyway as to go along.
2: Yeah, look, there would always be a natural kind of change over the guard as such. We always said that, I know when I met Brian last year, when Tullamore in second game and intermediate, the big game was to get up into senior B for that reason, that you could blood players through a senior B championship, a competitive senior B championship. And I think we've seen the benefits of that, even with Davin there. He's played the first couple of rounds of senior B, and he stepped in for us then. Like, it was an enforced change with Michael Brazza dropping out through injury. But Davin has been brilliant, but I put that down, a lot of that down to the football that he's played up to that point as well.
4: Thanks a million to Kevin Dare, and the best of luck to both those teams this Sunday. That game throws in at 3:45 on Sunday, and we'll have commentary here on Midland's 103's Inside Line. Our coverage of Offaly GAA is with thanks to Leahy Midland Auctioneers. 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
4: Cortwood and Port Arlington are going head-to-head for a second year in a row in the Laois Senior Football Final, and it's a big weekend for both teams. Port Arlington going for their third title in a row, Cortwood looking to upset the odds and take down their old rivals. Pat O'Sullivan has been speaking to Sean O'Flynn of Cortwood first, and then spoke to Paddy O'Sullivan of Port Arlington ahead of the clash in O'More Park, which throws in at 3:45 this Sunday.
12: Sean, you're preparing into yet another county final. Probably a few years ago you thought you'd never hear those words, but you are, and you're back in it, deservedly so. And I suppose it dispels any myth that may be around last year that this was a once-off, because you've got your way through it. Very, very, what do we say, really did a great, massive job coming through here this year. And anyone that's come to you, you've taken them on and beaten them.
13: Yeah, well, look, even to go back to dispelling the myth aspect, you know, this is probably my 8th or 9th year, of maybe 10th, of adult football. My first year up, we won the intermediate, and that was euphoria back home. You know, it was something that was, we couldn't fathom, 33 years down intermediate. But, like, we had a glut of players who were playing A football the whole way up. You know, it was never our intention to be certainly intermediate footballers, and then playing senior football for the sake of it. You know, we couldn't understand the ideology of winning the first round to stay safe. So while we certainly were never near championship contenders, it was always the intention to bring the club to where we ultimately are now, and then to go a step further, which obviously that's a box we still have to check.
12: Yeah, and coupled in with that, I suppose bringing in Mark Bates, or having Mark around, was a huge boost here, because it did seem that when he did come, it really elevated the whole of just the whole ship rose at the one time.
13: Oh look, I can't commend Mark enough. You know, he's absolutely incredible as a tactician, as a man. You know, he's managed the age profile fantastically well. You know, he's a young man himself. He understands, like, the disciplinarian perhaps style of management doesn't necessarily work when you have so many young lads like we do. So he's really given us the tools to bring the club on ourselves as players, and that responsibility is, look, we've lapped it up. But yeah, no, he's just been absolutely a godsend. And to give credit to his backroom staff as well, you know, they're unbelievable. There's nobody there that's
14: dead weight. Everyone contributes something, you know, and they're all valued members of the club and of the wider group. So yeah, can't speak highly enough of Mark and his team.
12: And as a tight-knit club, you've had to, you know, encounter different things being thrown at you. Niall Dunn in particular in the league semi-final, you know, doing that ACL again out for the year. You know, yet he turns up here every day for you and he's out there in the field, he's doing water, you know, all those things. But you've still gelled again as a group and you've gone forward. Yes, Niall is a huge loss, but someone else has stepped in and stepped up to the mark.
14: There's a massive solidarity by the group. The biggest match right now, of course, is this Junior C final tonight. You know, those guys are down training this week in, week out. There's so many of them that feel hard done by that they haven't got senior minutes. And we've had to kind of balance that. We have such a small squad. So, yeah, look, Niall's arguably the best footballer in Leash. You know, I have no qualms at saying that. But the guys that stepped up, like Eddie Boland has been kind of waiting his chance the last number of years. He's come into the full back line and has not looked back. You know, to speak to Niall, yeah, just it was heartbreaking to be honest to see him do the knee again after the league semi-final. Ron O'Toole, Kieran Boland came in the next day. They were fabulous, you know, and that was a huge moment for the club as well, winning the first senior trophy, albeit not a championship. You know, we probably needed that boost of getting over the line in one of these matches. So hopefully we can kind of take that bit of confidence going into Sunday week.
12: Last year, final, I know. Maybe you don't look back at these, but you probably will, because, you know, he really put Port Darrington to his pin in their collar, and we're very unfortunate not to win that replay. Let's call a spade a spade. How much has that played in you? Have you used that as a kind of catalyst to put a foundation in for this year and look to kind of right the wrongs, as you might see it?
14: Look, I think the word foundation there is most important, because there was a month of soul searching and lick of moons post county final. It's very hard to get here, as every club in Leash knows. So naturally there was the whole reconvening of the team a month later. We wanted to get back to where we were. We wanted another crack at Port, but wanted to only get you so far. You know, you have to put the foundation in place. You know, we had to improve our S&C setup. We had to hit the ground running in the league. You know, we had to bring young lads on, like Tyke Slattery. You know, he's a senior, he's an established senior player now for us. He's fantastic. Like, so Ryan Little had to step up, take more responsibility. Alan, myself, everyone did, and it's been unbelievable. You know, like, we shouldn't still have to rely on Niall Dunner, but he's still arguably our best player. You know, and it's incredible. You go down to training every night, and it's humbling that a guy in his 40s is the fittest, the fastest, and the most naturally gifted footballer we have. So we're blessed in a sense that we have so many levels to go to reach the caliber of these guys. And it's we're in a really, really healthy position.
15: You mentioned that league, Sean. Obviously, once Niall got injured and them young lads had to step in, I suppose all the talk would have been that Courtwood are missing this lad and that lad, but I suppose you put that wrong by winning the league, and now you've gone through the championship without the likes of Robbie O'Flynn as well, and without Niall. And that's obviously forced yourself into, I suppose, centre back, where you would have been playing midfield alongside Rob or Mark. But like, how hard was it to transition without Niall, because you were so used to playing with him?
14: Well, for myself, like you said, it, like Niall was centre back or Robbie, so I'm a third choice player in the position. You know, that's humbling enough in itself. But no, like I said, Niall is the best footballer in Leash. Robbie Flynn was man of the match in the first county final last year. Like, they are irreplaceable in some senses, but it's offered an unbelievable sense of solidarity within the group. Like, Robbie stepped into a management role seamlessly. You know, it's actually unbelievable for us backs to have him, both in training and on the line during matches, talking us through it. Like, Niall's down there every night, as you said, doing water, offering a guiding hand. He's heavily involved with the juniors tonight. So while they're injured and while they're rehabbing, it's not like they're in the background. They're still there, kind of in the pits with us, working away every night. So yeah, look, on one hand, it's a shame not to have them. On another, it's been an unbelievable motivator for the rest of us to lift ourselves up to fill those massive holes. Cause let's be fair, there is a massive gap without the guys. So I can only commend the lads that have stepped up into their positions and then the guys who sub can become first and second choice subs. And I suppose to speak to that, like, you know, I can't mention subs without Dylan Keane. He's the best substitute in the country. There's no two ways about that.
12: 100%.
14: And only that we have such a strong forward line, it's an impossible justification that he doesn't start, but he's just, quite frankly, so effective. Like, you know, you give him the ball, he has the bravery and the ability. And that's the big thing, because to have subs that can come on and impact a game like that, it's just, words can't describe it. He's just an unbelievable asset to have.
12: We're here with Paddy O'Sullivan from Port Darrington GAA Club. Looking forward to another county final, Paddy, but like them all, I suppose, you know, you're going to cherish them all. But this one, repeat of last year's, what kind of preparation have you had coming into this up till now regarding games and training and all that sort of thing?
16: Yeah, another final, yeah. Obviously, Cork was in her way again. Like they were last year, it was a great game, both of them, and I think all the supporters enjoyed it. And I suppose just our own preparation, I think we had a good old league there. We were in Division 2. I think we played about 40 players, so that was a lot of young lads come up from minor and that. So they got plenty of experience, and then you can see it carried on to in the championship. A lot of them made their senior debut, and they're all going very well, and the competition place is brilliant.
12: And it seems to be more settled. It appears that a lot of your players are based, home based, more so this year than they have been for the last couple of years. Has that helped in building the team and getting the results that you have got, which have been really impressive from day one?
16: Yeah, definitely. I think having everyone home definitely does make a big difference. You know, I think everyone was home before the first round of the championship this year, so like no one's coming in dribs and drabs. Everyone knows if they're going to start or they deserve their place, there's no one going to come back or whatever like that. So everyone's driving it on. It's very positive camp, and everyone is really buying into what the lads have brought this year.
12: Yeah, speaking of the lads, you had Pat Rowe for two great years, the last 2 years, and then he stepped away and it was changed the management. So what has Ronan Sweeney and I suppose Johnny Doyle as well, what have they brought, either something different or what have they brought to the camp to you?
16: Yeah, just mentioned Pat Rowe, you said it was 2 years. It was a great first year, won championship. That was kind of his plan. He was going to go off and go travelling, and then he came back to us again because we wanted him back, and he'd done a great job winning another one. So like, in fairness to Pat, he was a great manager, and the lads really respect him. It was sad to see him go, but then obviously we have new manager now there with Johnny and Rowley, Cottle Ryan, Bobby Doris, and the boys obviously have savage knowledge. Two boys, probably Kildare's best footballers nearly ever to play, and then Cottle Ryan there, who everyone respects. He's played with us the whole way up, when we joined senior, and Bobby played for Port there for years as well. So like, all the knowledge to bring is fantastic. Bring great stuff to our forward play. Obviously you've Johnny Dial and Bobby, or Johnny Dial and Rowley, sorry, and then Cottle and Bobby bring more defensive stuff, so they all have their own bit to bring together. This is brilliant.
12: And you talked about the newer players, you know, there's been some very impressive players, Hugh Connolly in particular, you know, those guys, they've just stepped in. I won't say they stepped out nowhere, but they have stepped into the team and really held down their place there.
16: Oh, definitely, and the younger lads, like, they're absolutely flying. Hugh Connolly, Sean Moran played the first few games there, then Conor Moran then started the last day, Tom Corcoran there again, like, he was kind of his first year up last year, he's absolutely cemented his place in the full back there, like, he's some man to win the ball in front, like there's no stopping him, and that gives great confidence out to Pete Field. You know, like if the ball does go in, you know, you're just turning around and might get a hand in there, and it's brilliant. And they're driving us older lads on. Like I think I'm like the third oldest maybe on the team, and I'm 30. So like it's very bright future hopefully for the club.
12: And you've looked like you've kind of changed a little bit positionally on the field as well. How's that working out for you?
16: Yeah, so playing wing forward there a bit. Suspended for the first two games, so but it wasn't great, but yeah, I came, played wing forward there, then when I came back just in a few challenge games and that, and it's hard to get into the half back line there at the moment. The boys are doing a brilliant job, and there's still boys to come back. You look at Carl Bennett still come back, Darius Levin still to come back. And it's a great team all around, so I know I'm enjoying it. Yeah, wherever I'm just happy to be on that pitch, but if it was number 35, I'd still be happy to be involved with the bunch. It's a great team now, and it's very enjoyable.
17: You spoke about the Division 2, Paddy, and obviously it's important for the younger lads, and then like that, when you do get an injury or two, them lads are ready to go, like, because Division 2 had a lot of senior teams in it too. So I suppose when you do get injuries, that it's not just a lad coming in from the cold, it's a lad who's been used to that level of football out of here.
16: Yeah, definitely. The Division 2, it definitely stood to us this year. We were very disappointed last year, obviously, not to come up to us Lee Betson in McCann Park. And look, we probably had to sit down ourselves because we weren't probably playing the way we should be. And that was probably a good turning point for us last year. But in the long run, then it probably worked out better for us this year. There's a lot of younger lads that was the first year up, and, you know, then when lads are getting injured, you know them lads are going to step up, and it is brilliant because, like, you see the lads this year, if someone is performing, no matter whether they're 18 or 32, they will get their chance, and you have to respect management for that.
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4: Shinrón and St Killian's clashed this weekend in the Offaly Senior Camogie Final in St Brendan's Park in Barr. Tullamore and Kilcormac Lough will clash in the Senior B Final. That's on at 1:30, but at 3:30 it is the main event between two teams who one hasn't won a title in 10 years and another one in St Killian's who last won the title in 2024. Last week I spoke to Caelan Fitzgerald, the captain of the St Killian's team, and first Sharon Shanahan, the captain of Shinrón. Sharon, I suppose back into another final. You were here last year, obviously. It didn't go the way you would have wanted in the end, but how's the camp heading into next weekend's encounter?
24: Yeah, look, we're really looking forward to the game next weekend in the camp. Really good vibe. We're all keeping really focused over the next few days. And yeah, it's just building up. And yeah, we're feeling really, really good.
4: Good stuff. I suppose you were convincing winners over Drumcullen in the semi-final and scoring 21 points in the process as well, which we know at this time of the year isn't too bad of a feature to get as well, with the ground and everything like that. How did you feel you played that day, and what did that do for your side's confidence?
24: Yeah, look, I suppose we know the character within the group, and I suppose throughout championship we've been building, and I suppose there's different elements of our play and different aspects of our play that we're focusing on, and we know when you cross that white line that we'll do anything for each other, and you know, we'll work like dogs, and yeah, as I said, we will work until that final whistle, and I think that's the most important thing. And you know, we back each other to the bone as well, and we're such a tight-knit group and we train hard, and we replicate that when it comes to the match.
0: Absolutely. I suppose, how difficult is it to come back after the defeat last year? Because I know, look, I've been there myself where it feels like the end of the world and the dressing room is the worst place to be nearly after a final defeat. But then the following year comes and all of a sudden it's a feel-good factor again. Would that be fair in saying, or?
24: Yeah, look, I suppose it is tough when you lose these games, but I suppose when you bottle that feeling over the last few years then as well, you use that going into the next few games, and you know, you kind of have to reflect on those games as well. It's really important, and I know there's positives to take from that as well, but it's kind of to fix what the wrongs were and, you know, go forward with each other and keep it all positive and keep it constructive and do what we can to get over the line.
0: Absolutely. Killian's in the final now. They've won the title themselves recently. They had a great win over Birr the last day. I mean, if you ever want to make a statement, knock out the reigning champions, I suppose, and in their own backyard as well. But what can you expect from them next Sunday?
24: Yeah, look, Killians are a very strong and physical side, and we know that any team that gets to the stage when it comes to semi-finals and finals are going to be a good team. Do you know, like, we all earned the spot that we got to here, but there's a 60 minutes ahead of us and we know the task is going to be tough at hand. But again, we know we're going to back each other to the bone and we're going to bring the hard work, and yeah, when it comes to those 60 minutes we have to do what we have to do to get to that final whistle.
0: I suppose from yourself on a personal level, obviously you took a step back from the Offaly panel this year. I mean, considering the final game last year was an All-Ireland win, it wasn't the worst game to maybe finish up for the year, but how good does it feel being back with the club this year, and how have you felt with the club this year?
24: Yeah, look, I'm delighted to be back playing club. I suppose due to personal reasons, I just took a step back from the county, and I suppose coming back in and being with the group of girls that are there, they're such a special group of girls and I can't emphasise that enough. And you're going into training, you're enjoying training, you're having the chats and the laugh before and after you come out of training and during training. And yeah, I'm delighted to be back in with club. And as I said, we're building throughout championship and we're trusting the process. And we won the semi-final and we're in a final now. And the biggest thing we could do together is just bring it together and bring in that resilience that we all have and that character that was in the group, because every single one of those girls have worked to get to the place that we're in now.
0: Absolutely. And I suppose finally for yourself, you've been doing a lot of stuff outside of the pitch as well. Of course, recently you raised a lot of money for the Irish Cancer Society. Just tell us a little bit about that for anyone who might not know.
24: Yeah, look, so I suppose over the past few months and the month of July, I decided to take on a challenge, a 100 kilometre run for the Irish Cancer Society. It's something I hold very close to my heart, myself and my family, and I just wanted to do something and give back to the Cancer Society and to the families that are in need of funds. And yeah, I just thought, to be honest, it would build a sense of community via on social media, especially the girls within the club as well. They all backed me, and you know, I was coming in training after doing maybe a week of running and I could have clocked up maybe 25 kilometres within the week, and you know, like, I was never put under pressure from the club, do you know what I mean? But I just, it was something I wanted to do, and I suppose I know I'd done myself proud at raising the amount, like setting a goal of 1,000 at the start and even thinking that was too much, and to raise over €12,000 was absolutely, like, incredible, and no words are ever going to describe how I've been made feel from that. But to come back in and play throughout championship then as well, and to be chatting to girls after games and them saying it to you as well, it just means so much, and it just builds so much of a community. And it just says as well, there's so much that goes on outside of sport, and we play sport because we enjoy it, and that we enjoy each other's company, and we do what we do because we love it. And I just think you never know when you cross those white lines what people go through outside of that as well. So I think it is really important that yeah, within the camp, like, the vibe is really good at the minute, and just feeding from that fundraiser I did myself, like, those girls there backed me, from the management to the community of Shinrón and to the community of players within that dressing room.
0: Yeah, so Colleen, I suppose heading towards the final next week, how's the excitement in camp heading for the final next week?
1: Yeah, I think everyone is buzzing, everyone's training hard, and the whole community are around us and looking forward to it.
0: Absolutely. I suppose you didn't start the season the way you would have wanted, obviously, with the defeat to Birr, but you responded very kindly. You had a great win over Cormac Laoghaire in the second round. You followed up with two major wins as well. And then to come here to the home of Birr, the reigning champions, put 3-13 past them and to knock them out, you put up some real big statement. What does that tell you about the kind of character that's in this side?
1: Yeah, I think the first match, obviously, Birr was a tough component. We knew it wouldn't be an easy match, and I suppose the first important match of the season as well. Look, I think we put it up to them, but look, we just fell short, and I think even just to play a tough team in the first round championship is always stands to us. It doesn't get us too ahead of ourselves, so we knew we had a lot of work to do. As time went on then, we played Kilcormac, and Kilcormac are always strong, always so tough, and that was a close match as well. But I feel like every match after that we kind of started picking up the standard, training harder and just coming together as a team. And then against Spur, yeah, no, that, look, we had a, things started to come together a bit, I suppose, the semi-final, and we started pulling away. Once we started relaxing and playing our own game, we started pulling away a bit, and look, it's great credit to all the girls.
0: I think it's proof as well, we hear it so many times in sport, it's always difficult to beat the same team twice in 1 year, and I mean, that proves to be the point for Burr anyways against you. You must have learned a lot from the opening game against them.
1: Yeah, no, absolutely. Look, there's always a battle against Burr. You never know how it's going to go, but I think...
0: Not much love there, I can imagine.
1: Not much love, like maybe as a bit of a rivalry there, but as girls, we all played in school together, Camogie in school together, all gone great, but obviously a bit of a rivalry as a club. But yeah, look, it's I suppose, what we kind of focused on this year a bit more was our own game rather than worrying about the team we're playing, and I think that's Santo is a good bit.
0: Absolutely so, and I mean, you've another, I suppose, close enough local rival in Shinrón to face in the final now. They were beaten finalists last year, obviously. A different sort of feeling to ye in that you won it 2 years ago. You know what it's like to get over the line in these types of games. But what kind of challenge can you expect from them, and how impressed were you with their victory over Drumcullen the last time out as well?
1: Oh yeah, like Shinrón are always there, thereabouts. We've played them in many finals, semi-finals, up through underage and in senior. We've no doubt that they're training hard. They're a good, strong team. And they did a great win over Drumcullen. No doubt they blew them away, I thought, to be honest with you. They look quite strong. So look, we know it's going to be put up to us. There's no doubt about it. And there's also a little rivalry there, I suppose, a small county, there's always rivalries, but yeah, like we're training hard, I'm sure they're training hard, and they're a good strong team, so we have to put it up to them.
0: Yeah, absolutely. And even your defensive record as well, I mean, I think in the last two games combined, I think you've only conceded like 114 or something like that. What does that tell you about the defensive side of your team too?
1: Yeah, I suppose we're focusing on, I suppose, closing out any attacks. I suppose goals win matches sometimes, so it's just trying to minimise them and trying to, I suppose, keep the ball as far away from the goals as possible. But the backs are really strong, they're training really hard. And yeah, we're just focusing on, I suppose, less frees, trying to keep it away from the goals and keep the scoreboard as low as possible.
0: Absolutely. Just what would it mean to bring the title back to St Killian's though?
1: Oh, well, I was away in 2024 when they won, so I was watching the final on Clubber from abroad, but it mean everything. Like, look, we've won a good bit underage. I suppose getting up to senior, then we realised, okay, this is a different kettle of fish.
0: Yeah, like, there's been such great progress made by Killians over the last number of years, like, you know, and to win that title in 2024 and to be back in another final since. I mean, I suppose, do people really understand just quite how significant the progress you've made over the years really is?
1: Yeah, like, I think the community do, definitely, for sure. And they always kind of get behind us and support us, and, you know, between fundraisers and whatnot, they're always there. But yeah, like, even the underage girls coming up, the girls that are younger, that are playing minor this year coming up, like, it's great to see people, like, still coming up and still training hard. But the progress has been brilliant. But yeah, it's great, like, even to be able to get to a senior county final, a lot of young girls still there coming up for the next couple of years. So, no, it's really positive.
4: The best of luck to those two teams this weekend. Promises to be a cracking encounter in St Brendan's Park. So that's ahead of the game for another week. I hope you have enjoyed. Country Roads is next at 8 o'clock, so stay tuned for that. I am now going to head myself over to Dublin Airport to catch a flight to head over to watch Arsenal versus Leeds tomorrow. But I'll be back at the same time next week to preview all the hurling finals as well as more in the world of sport. But until then, have a lovely week and enjoy all the sporting action this weekend.
2: It's almost 8 o'clock. Time to tell everyone about the nearly new 261 and 262 Volkswagen range at Michael Moore Car Sales Port Arlington. When they're gone, they're gone. Michael Moore Port Arlington, VW.ie. 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
19: Breezy with clear spells and well scattered showers this evening and tonight, lows of 8 to 10 degrees. Tomorrow, another bright day with sunny spells and well scattered showers, remaining quite breezy during the day. Then winds will ease in the afternoon. Highs of 12 to 15 degrees.
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19: Hiya, it's... It's Friday night on Midlands 103 and Country Roads owns the night. Yes, indeed. From the heart of Ireland to the highways of America, we've got the biggest voices, the greatest songs and the kind of country music that hits you right in the heart. 2 hours, one show, nothing but the best of Irish and American country. This is Country Roads in Midlands 103. John Cusack with you. We're live from 8 till 10. And kicking off our show tonight, we have Dave Lawler. Drive safely, darling.

0: Oh, very good evening to you, and I hope you're... Isn't it hard to believe it's Friday evening already? Just could not believe when I was coming in the road. God, I so enjoyed myself all this week covering country roads for Joe. Starting our show tonight with Dave Lawler, Drive Safely Darling, and Tex Deegan on the Dickie Rock Melody. Now, a little bit of an interesting story where Dickie Rock is concerned. There was a local band in the 70s into the 80s called the Fender Men. And in around 1970, they played the Festival of the Mountain. And at Ballyfin College, they were a supporting group for one of the big bands. And one of the big bands at the time actually was delayed and held up somewhere. And the boys actually played to 1,200 people. And Dickie Rock was in the Central Ballroom in Tullamore. Now, there's a little bit of history 56 years ago for you. How are you doing? And yes, all good. Looking forward to the next 2 hours on the show tonight. And I want to hear from you. 083 3010 103 is our text and WhatsApp line. And Nellums is in the house. 0818 300 103. Sorry, excuse me. 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So I have a couple of little questions for you tonight. And I've been intrigued by your music selection over since last Friday night and all the various artists. So I'd love to know, where did you go when you were dancing? Let it be in the 60s, let it be in the 70s or in the 80s. Where did you go for your country music? Who was in Tullamore? Who were the big artists? Text or WhatsApp me and let me know. I'd love to hear. I've been so intrigued by all your country music suggestions over the last week. I would love to hear it. Coming up, we have, after the break, we have Paul Carrington and James Caban.
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0: James Kilbane and Mama's Roses on Country Roads and Midlands 103. And before that, we had Paul Carrington. It's Not Too Much to Ask. And I want to say hello to a couple of people here. Hi to Marie in Portlaoise. She's looking for the Dubliners. I actually have a song lined up for you in a couple of minutes. Marie, you have been patient all week looking for the Dubliners. Hello, Teresa. How are you? Yes, I should be able to work that as well. And hi, John Nellums. Have a nice Friday night sitting in for Joe Cooney's hot seat. Yes, if I can at all, I'll fit that in. That's from Imelda. And Teresa always said, yeah, I asked you, where did you go for the country music back in the day? I got John text me in the Bridge House, remembers the Indians and Sandy Kelly there. And Teresa said there was lots of concerts in the Cadine in Newbridge. And hi, John, can you play a song for Glenn Flynn? Yes, we should be able to get that into the second hour. That's from Mick DeWan. And I have a couple of people down below here to say as well. Mary and Tom O'Darcy enjoying the show. And a song from John Hogan for John and Mary and Pat Gaffney in Mullingar. Jerry in the Bridge Centre is looking for a song by Mick Flavin. Jerry, if I can at all, you know, my friend, I certainly will. And Marion and Jar Farrell tuned into the show as well, enjoying it. And can I just say, I've actually had a blast all week presenting Country Roads. And I really, really enjoyed it. And thank you all so much for messaging in. It was big boots, as somebody said to me earlier in the week, on a message for Joe is in Nashville. He will be back on air next Tuesday night. So you have to set up with myself for tonight. And I'll be on air with you on Monday night. And Joe is back on Tuesday night. But thank you all so much for being your company over the last week. I really enjoyed it, all the messages and all the support. Lovely kind. So also have a big shout out to all the Tullamore teams who are playing this weekend in matches around. There's a lot of blue and white up all over Tullamore. So I'd say there's a county final. A Leishman wishing a good Tullamore. Yes, but I have a lot of strong roots in Tullamore now, believe it or not. I have a lot of connection to Tullamore. I'm working in it probably since 1987, but I have a lot of family connections in Tullamore way before that. So there's one for you, and I'll give you a bit of a clue there. The wishing Tullamore all the best comes in from Pat and Liz Brazel. Okay, now it is time for our...
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1: Gaelscoil on Mullin, Ash Road, Mullingar, open. 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Carlstown Kinnegad GAA are holding their monster drive-in bingo at Kinnegad GAA grounds on Sunday the 18th of October at 2 p.m. Spot prizes on the day, total prize money 7,000 to be won, including a jackpot prize of 2,000. It must go on the day. Castle Daly's GAA club's monster auction is on Sunday the 1st of November in Moat Community Hall. Fantastic day planned with a huge list of auction items including furniture, electronics, gift voucher, fuel and much more. Doors open 12 p.m, auction at 1 p.m. Donation of items for auction are also welcome. See Castle Daly GAA on Facebook to arrange collection of goods. Bridge lessons for complete beginners will soon be available across the Midlands this autumn, a 10-week course finishing in December and January in Longford, Ballymahon, Lanesborough and Longford Town. In Offaly, it's in Tullamore, Westmead, Athlone and Mullingar. So whether you are completely new to bridge or want to learn the basics, these lessons are a great opportunity to get started in a friendly and welcoming environment. More information, visit cbai.ie. Inquiries to Joan on 087 142 8183. WhatsApp or text preferred there. And Rosnallis GAA Monster Auction is on Sunday the 25th of October at 1 p.m. at Rosnallis Community Centre. 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Full auction details, contact Mary on 086 319 3755, plus weekly bingo every Saturday in the clubhouse, over 2,000 in prizes. Eyes down at 8 p.m. See Rose and Alice J on Facebook. 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

0: Kar Brooks, Friends in Low Places on Midlands 103. Okay, I have a load of requests after coming in there. Hi John, enjoying the music all week. Went all over country to dance to country music. That comes in from Phil in Galway. Thank you very much, Phil. Where in Galway would you have actually gone to dance, or would you have come out of Galway? Phil, let us know. And hi John, don't forget the Barra Gaels in the minor football final tomorrow. The very best of luck to everybody connected to Barra Gaels. They're in the minor football final tomorrow. And also a lovely occasion taking place at the moment above in the Harriers here in Tullamore. It's the James O'Connor Memorial Walk in aid of ACT, and I've been sent in some lovely pictures, and it's very, very busy up there. Congrats to everybody involved there as well. And we have a couple of more people after coming in here as well to Nelly, and they're really enjoying the show. Sorry now, just bear with me. Yes. Phyllis in Ballycumber enjoying the show tonight, and Anne Muldoon in Tubber really enjoying the music. Peter would like to hear a song from the Three Amigos. I will indeed. Peter, and yes, we got to Patsy and Eileen. Coming up, we have a beautiful song from Tony Kerr.
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0: Tony Kerr, 14 Carat Mind on Midlands 103. 083 3010 and 0818 300 103. Nelly is on the phones and you can get me on text and WhatsApp, and of course powered by the home of Offaly's top selling car brand, Lamb Brothers Toyota, Arden Road, Tullamore. And we're going to keep the music flowing after the break.
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Rachel Good and Just One Time. We're heading towards the news here for 9 o'clock, and make sure and stay tuned. I have lots more of Irish and American country music to bring you right up until 10 o'clock tonight, so don't go anywhere. Stay tuned to Midlands 103 and Country Roads. That I've

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9: At 9 o'clock, good evening, I'm Ruth O'Connell. The Northern Ireland Secretary Chris Bryant has told the Press Association he's banning the Drumcree Parade after a two-week standoff in Portadown. Earlier, the head of the PSNI had asked him to review the Parades Commission's decision to allow the parade down the Garvahy Road. It's understood Chief Constable John Boucher triggered the move under legislation earlier today. It comes as Northern Ireland's First Minister says she'll cooperate with the investigation after being invited for a police interview over a protest on the Garvahy Road. Sinn Féin's Michelle O'Neill says she stands in solidarity with the residents who don't want the parade to pass through the mainly nationalist community for the first time in 28 years. Donald Trump says he's agreed a deal with Russia to immediately supply the American and global market with more than 300,000 tons of diesel fuel. The president insists more will follow from next month. He claims between U.S. control of the key oil shipping route, the Strait of Hormuz, and this agreement with Vladimir Putin, prices will be coming down ahead of midterm elections in America. The Taoiseach's reiterating his call for public sector workers to get around the table and negotiate in good faith. It comes ahead of the largest planned strike action in nearly 20 years, with over 100,000 people expected to take part. Micheál Martin is urging trade unions to dial it down. Speaking earlier, he was asked if he'd cross a picket line at the gates of Leinster House on Wednesday.
6: No, there can be derogations, and there doesn't need to be a picket. There doesn't need to be a picket. And I'm saying to all concerned, parliamentary democracy matters. And we shouldn't be just lightly chipping away at it, because that could have unforeseen consequences into the future in different contexts and in different circumstances.
9: The HSE is contacting people whose hospital appointments will be cancelled due to the planned strike action. The strike is expected to cause widespread disruption. However, time-sensitive services such as urgent cancer treatment and dialysis will go ahead as scheduled. Emergency departments will remain open and a curtailed ambulance service will be in operation. The UK has reaffirmed its continued and unwavering support for the International Criminal Court. Britain's issued a joint statement with European allies after the US imposed sanctions on the ICC. The move comes just hours after a former judge there was awarded the Nobel Peace Prize, who Israel's accused of demonisation. The ICC's condemned the sanctions. Here, Foreign Affairs Minister Helen McEntee says Ireland will continue to work to protect the court and ensure that it can deliver upon its vital mandate. Drugs with a combined value of €892,000 have been seized by revenue officers at Dublin Airport following two separate intelligence-led operations. On Monday, almost 23 kilos of cannabis was discovered in the baggage of a passenger who disembarked a flight that originated in Thailand. A man in his 30s was arrested by Gardaí and has since appeared before the courts. Yesterday, a woman in her 40s was arrested after 60 kilos of cocaine was found within footwear when officers stopped a passenger who had disembarked a flight that originated in Brazil and searched her luggage. The woman was charged and was due to appear before the Criminal Courts of Justice this afternoon. The government's facing calls to help repatriate an Irishman stuck in a Greek hospital. Keith Toomey's been lying in a hospital in Rhodes for 4 weeks after being struck by a car. The Cork man's family say they've paid over €37,000 to a private repatriation company that was recommended by the HSE to bring him home. But the firm reportedly sent a last-minute WhatsApp to tell Keith's family he was unfit to fly. His brother Graham says they've yet to receive a refund.
10: 5 to 6 days radio silence and two massive emails to the company from the person who actually gave the money from our family. The radio silence, the WhatsApps, no phone calls, no plan B, no how is your brother now, we feel awful. You know what I mean? We just want to know. As I said, we have exhausted from our side what we can do. And
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11: It's now time for this evening's obituaries. Declan O'Dea. Colleen's, Killala Road, Ballina, County Mayo and formerly of Tullamore, County Offaly, died October the 7th, reposing at McGowan's funeral home Ballina on Sunday from 5 with removal at 7 o'clock to Cuneal Church of the Holy Rosary, arriving at 7:45. Declan's Requiem Mass will take place on Monday at 12 noon. Burial will take place on Tuesday in Clonmynch Cemetery, Tullamore, arriving for 1 o'clock. Declan's funeral mass will be streamed on the church webcam. Family flowers only, please, and donations if desired to Diabetes Ireland. Mary Delaney, ní Cahill, Bally Davis, Port Leash, County Leash and formerly of Clock, Castle Comer, County Kilkenny, died October the 8th, reposing at Keegan's Funeral Home, Dublin Road, Boris Little, Leash, tomorrow from 4 o'clock, concluding with vigil prayers and rosary at 7. Requiem Mass on Sunday at 2 o'clock at St. Patrick's Church Clock. Mary will be laid to rest there thereafter in the adjoining cemetery. The funeral mass can be viewed on the parish webcam, burial afterwards in the adjoining cemetery. Paddy Kelly, Glan Duff, Kiltoom, Athlone, County Roscommon, died October the 8th, reposing at the home of his son and daughter-in-law, Porrick and Sharon, in Glan Duff, tomorrow from 3 o'clock until 7. Removal on Monday morning to St. John's Church, Le Caro, arriving for Mass of the Resurrection at 11 o'clock. Burial afterwards in the adjoining cemetery. Mass can be viewed on Smith's Funerals webcam. Our next obituary service will be broadcast after the 10 o'clock news tomorrow morning. To view any of the obituaries or the funeral services directory, please visit midlands103.com.

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1: Breezy with clear spells and well scattered showers this evening and tonight. Lows of 8 to 10 degrees. Another bright day tomorrow with sunny spells and well scattered showers, remaining quite breezy during the day. Highs of 12 to 15 degrees.
0: Midlands 103 weather with Mullingar Autos Volkswagen. Browse over 100 approved used cars today at our showrooms on the Dublin Bridge, Mullingar. 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

0: You're very welcome along into the second hour of Country Roads on Midlands 103 with John Cusack. I'm with you tonight until 10 o'clock, just gone 21:15. I will say, the show is so busy, it's amazing how quickly the 2 hours go, so I try to fit in as much of your requests as possible. You're sending in fantastic music requests, songs I haven't heard in a very long time myself, so I'll keep the talking less and keep the music flowing for you. 083 3010 103 and 0818 300 103 for Nellums was with me here until in around 10 to 10, I think she said to me. Just after bringing me in a beautiful mug of coffee. Don't tell the wife at home, she'd go mad. Powered by the home of Offaly's, I'm only joking, powered by the home of Offaly's top selling car brand, Lamb Brothers Toyota, Arden Road, Tullamore. Okay, I want to say hello to a couple of people. Hello. No, it's John in for Joe. Yes, how are you? Thanks for everything you played this week. It was my pleasure. I really enjoyed everybody's company this week. You're looking for a Dolly Parton song tonight, yes, for your mammy. Ursula Shields, yes, Deirdre, I will include that for you. I haven't the one that you have requested in the system tonight, but I have equally nice as one from Dolly. And also shout out to John Coffey, who sent me in that request for the Boston Rose. I actually haven't heard that one from Mike Denver covering before. Beautiful song. It brings me back to my youth. And hi John, Horns Lounge in Mountmellick was the best venue in the Midlands in the 70s and 80s for country and western and Irish bands. Every Thursday night, there was a top band playing there from memory. You had Ray Lynham, Margot, Larry Cunningham, Brush Shields, and the list is endless. And you done Joe Cooney proud this week. Thank you very much, John. Really appreciate that. We also had Cunroy's in Clonisslee. And I remember as a young fella, the cars would be out both sides of the road in Clonisslee, out the Burr Road and out the Mountmellick Road. Tom Cunroy and the family there, they had a fantastic job with the lounge in the back. And I remember, I think it was about 1987, seeing the Peckerdon playing there, and I was absolutely in awe with the Pecker, and he playing the banjo and singing the songs. And I didn't realise that he was actually, at that time, I think he was just living outside Tullamore. Okay, we're going to flip on to another couple of messages here really quick. Rose and Pat Kelly from Moat, really enjoying the show. Thank you very much. Patricia Murtagh and Ballinacarrigy enjoying the show. And Marion Walsh looking for a song by Dolly Parton, please. And Joan O'Grady Camera said, congrats on a great show every night. Thank you so much, Joan. I really enjoyed myself. So I'm going to, as I said, I'll keep the talking to a minimum and I'll keep the music flowing. Coming up after the break, we have a beautiful song from the late, great Dolly Parton on Country Roads in Midlands 103.
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0: The Three Amigos and the Glen Campbell Melody. And before that, we had a beautiful song from Dolly Parton, I Will Always Love You, Country Roads on Midlands 103. And now it is time for our...
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0: Colin McCabe Promotions and Events present Bernard Casey is in the Westgrove Hotel on the 16th of October. Deirdre O'Kane, Tullamore Court Hotel, the 25th of October. Cash Returns Show in the Shearwater Hotel, Ballinasloe, on the 20th of November and is in the Tullamore Court Hotel on December 4th. And introducing the new tribute show Blondie Raptured on tour this October in Mullingar. For details, tickets and other dates for all these shows, see colinmccabe.com. Mark Roberts' award-winning show, A Tribute to the Music of John Denver, is in the Dunamaze Arts Centre Leash on Sunday the 18th of October, singing all the hits including Any Song, Leaving on a Jet Plane, Take Me Home, Country Roads. 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

0: Michael English and I'll Never Find Another You. And before that we had Seamus Moore and the Publican's Wife on Country Roads and Midlands 103. It's just gone 25 to 10 already. And coming up after me we'll have Anne-Marie Kelly on the Roadhouse Cafe, and at 12 o'clock we'll have the repeat of Midlands Today. Okay, now we have a couple of birthday requests that I... happy birthday to Geraldine Harrington from Marion Walsh. And we had a song there by Dolly Parton, Marion. And also to, hi John, could you wish Martina Gorry from Rahu a very happy birthday? That comes in from Marion Thomas. And also a birthday request for Liz Brazel, who celebrates her birthday tomorrow, from Pat and all the family. And Liz, I hope you get spoiled rotten tomorrow. Time to put the hand deep in that pocket. That pocket is very deep. Okay, coming up, we have a couple more requests to get in, which I will get in before 10 o'clock. But coming up after the break, we have Tim McGraw and Just to See You Smile on Midlands 103.
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0: Ray Murta loves going to live here again. And before that, Tim McGraw and Just to See You Smile on Midlands 103. Okay, for a couple of more people, the show, we're nearly there. Almost, hard to believe, 10 to 10. Nelly was just saying to me there, it's hard to believe, we're almost another show up on tonight. Getting a little bit tongue-tied there. I was thinking of something else. Yeah, she said another very, very busy show. And I wanted to, Teresa sent me in a beautiful message and she said, thanks, John, for a great show all week. Going to miss you tomorrow night. Well, Teresa, yes, I'm not on tomorrow night, but I will be on Sunday night with Sunday Classics from 8 until 10. And I am back on Monday night for sitting in for Joe as well on Country Roads. Joe is back on Tuesday night. So I have a lot of requests that came in tonight and I just wasn't able to get them into the system for you tonight. There were so many coming in and I carried over a few from last night as well. But all those who I promised to play, I will play them on Monday night. Coming up, we have the Dickie Rock and the Miamis with Georgie Porgy after the break on Midlands 103.
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9: 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Now, their rainy season is normally March and August. This year it failed to materialise, so the ground is even drier and more arid than it should be.
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1: Dickie Rock and the Miami, Georgie Porgy. And if you ever get a chance, look up and listen to Dickie Rock's song Cycles. A beautiful song and absolutely fantastic meaning to it. Okay, and like the song, I'm out of here now too. Thank you all so much. I've really enjoyed your company all week. I'm back on air Sunday night and then I'm back on Monday night. A big thanks to Nelly for looking after me all week. She's an absolutely amazing woman. I wouldn't have been able to get through the week without her, and she does so much for everybody. Have a safe weekend. Best of luck to everybody taking part in all the matches, and well done to everybody in the James O'Connor Memorial Walk tonight at the Harriers. From John Cusack, have a good night and a safe weekend. Leaving you tonight with Ray Murtough. Andy Cooney. 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
1: You've diagnosed yourself with roundaboutitis. What is that?
2: I messed up every roundabout because I would go into the roundabout and I was turning left and indicate left and then go halfway into the roundabout as I thought I was doing it right. 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
2: I'm actually getting the treatment for the roundaboutitis at the moment. I'm still trying to work it out.
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3: At 10 o'clock, good evening, I'm Ruth O'Connell. The Northern Ireland Secretary's announced he's banning the Drumcree March after a two-week standoff in Portadown. He's overturned the decision by the Parades Commission to allow members of the Loyalist Orange Order to go down the mainly nationalist Garvahy Road for the first time in 28 years. Chris Bryant says he's decided it's not in the public interest for the route to proceed. The Taoiseach says the Dáil should sit next Wednesday, despite plans for a picket line at Leinster House, with more than 100,000 public sector workers expected to strike. The industrial action comes after trade unions accuse the government of failing to make a meaningful offer on a new public sector pay deal. Labour TDs, senators and staff have said they won't cross the picket line, with more members of the opposition expected to follow. Micheál Martin says we shouldn't be lightly chipping away at parliamentary democracy.
4: I would have a view that parliamentary democracy is not something we should take lightly. And I would be a fundamentalist in those areas in the sense that I do believe that parliamentary democracy matters. People may criticise it and so on. But it's not a routine service as such. Or it is the expression of the democratic will of the people in Parliament. I think that matters and that should be taken into consideration.
3: Donald Trump says rushes to immediately supply the American and global market with 300,000 tons of diesel fuel. He did promise more would follow, but full details aren't known. The US president insists it'll bring soaring prices down ahead of the midterm elections next month. Sky's US correspondent Mark Stone questions how big a deal this is.
5: It would satisfy about 13 to 14 hours worth of total US demand. 13 hours is all it would take for that diesel that Putin is going to sell to the Americans to run out.
3: The US has imposed further sanctions on the International Criminal Court. It comes just hours after former judge Navi Pillay was awarded the Nobel Peace Prize. The ICC's denounced the move as an assault on the rule of law and foundations of the international legal order. The UK has reaffirmed its continued unwavering support for the ICC in a joint statement with its European allies. Here, Foreign Affairs Minister Helen McEntee says Ireland will continue to work to protect the court and ensure that it can deliver upon its vital mandate. US Secretary of State Marco Rubio's called it a rogue court and threatened to end the ICC.
6: America never joined the court. We don't need that court and we don't want it. But now globalist experts that are an ocean away, they don't care what you think. They want the International Criminal Court to do more, including the prosecution of American citizens and service members that are defending their country. They want to prosecute border patrol agents that are protecting our nation's borders. And they want to prosecute our elected leaders.
3: Gardaí are seeking the public's help in finding a 16-year-old girl reported missing from Raheen in Limerick City since Wednesday. Sasha Martin was last seen in Dublin city centre on Tuesday afternoon. The teen is known to frequent the Coolock area of Dublin and Limerick City. Gardaí are concerned for her well-being. Two people have appeared before the courts after drugs with a combined value of €892,000 were seized by revenue officers at Dublin Airport following two separate intelligence-led operations. Almost 23 kilos of cannabis was discovered on Monday in the baggage of a passenger who disembarked a flight that originated in Thailand. A man in his 30s was arrested by Gardaí. Yesterday, a woman in her 40s was arrested after almost 6 kilos of cocaine was found within footwear when officers stopped a passenger who had disembarked a flight that originated in Brazil and searched her luggage. And there was one winning ticket in the EuroMillions Plus draw tonight worth €500,000. The National Lottery says it was sold in Tipperary. The winning numbers are 1, 12, 20, 22 and 42. That's your news update at 4 minutes past 10.
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7: Okay, good evening and welcome aboard. We have a pretty good show in store for you tonight.
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7: Okay, one of the first things we'd like to do is provide you with the appropriate background music. So hit it there, Fredo.
9: A.M. Kelly's Roadhouse Cafe. You've come to the right place.
10: How are you? It is a Friday night. You're listening to the Roadhouse Cafe with Anne-Marie Kelly. And we have a special show tonight because we're doing a look at the new collection of Rubber Soul songs. Rubber Soul is back again. I'm sure it'll be number one. It's been remastered and new tracks we've never heard before. One called Little Girl. And we have an in-depth discussion about the album featuring Mick Lynch, I think Ireland's biggest fan, who'll be here in studio talking to me about the album, playing lots of tracks you may never have heard before, demo versions of Nowhere Girl, Girl, the actual track itself, and plenty more. And kind of, I suppose, the background behind the album, how and when it was recorded, and the stories behind each track. That's coming up on the way, in-depth discussion on Rubber Soul and a vinyl giveaway. We're giving away a couple of copies of the new Rubber Soul collection, which includes the original album and also the other version of the album, which is all the demos. So we're looking forward to giving that away. Listen out for the question coming up shortly. Now, let's kick off the show tonight with a couple of great tracks, and on the way, don't forget, new music in there as well from Carl Patterson and Dylan John Thomas. That's all to come.

One more week away from the release of their brand new album. That's the sound of Fontaines DC. And that track is called Marianne on Midlands 103. You're listening to The Roadhouse tonight. On the way shortly, we're going to play a couple of tracks from the new Beatles Rubber Soul Remastered Edition. And we're giving away a couple of vinyl copies as well. Listen out for that. That's coming up. But first, I want to play a great track from a young guy. It's his second album, and he's really come into his own. Dylan John Thomas, the Glaswegian, has released his second album, Nothing Here Worth Taking. And this is a great track. It's kind of a blast of blues and brass and banjo and sing-along. Here he is.

03 3010 103. Name the guy behind remastering a lot of the recent Beatles albums, including the likes of Sgt. Pepper, the anthologies, and this one, Rubber Soul. Couple of tracks from the album, and then we'll be chatting to Mick Lynch about the stories behind the tracks and the stories behind the album. This is Drive My Car.

0: I can't balance this. Got a good reason.
1: One, two, three, four.

0: That's the sound of the Beatles songwriting work tape, a version of Day Tripper on Midlands 103. Day Tripper, a new version heard on the brand new Rubber Soul. And delighted to say that Mick Lynch is beside me. Sure, I couldn't ask anybody else but you, Mick.
1: I don't know about that. Paul McCartney would have been a nice guest.
0: Yeah, he would have been a nice guest, but he wasn't free tonight. So we're gonna go through, you know, each of the tracks if we can, if we have time to do that. But can you just place it in time first? Rubber Soul, where did it come in the career path of the Beatles?
1: Yeah, Rubber Soul was their sixth album. They had really come out of Help, the film and the album. The soundtrack, obviously, like all the Beatles albums, was massive. And then they had went to Miami and they'd went to Austria and filmed it, you know, a lot of scenes in the snow that we remember. Everything they touched turned to gold back then. This is, we're talking about 1965 here. So I think the Help album came out in August. So then, I don't think Beatle fans were expecting another album that year, but the record company, the old Christmas bells and the money, decided, you know, give us another album for Christmas. So what's amazing about this album, I think it was only the second album at the time that every song was an original track. They had done it with Hard Day's Night, and then they went back a few covers on Help, and then they came along with this one, and it's all original. Few by Harrison, mainly Lennon McCartney, and there's even one, I think, with Ringo as it gets a writing credit because he does vocals on one of the tracks. So they really went into the studio in something like mid-October, spent 4 weeks there and churned out an album. How brilliant is that? Like, when you think of the bands of today and all, they take so long to record them, and they just decided, well, we'll write an album in a month.
0: But it's you can see and hear hints of kind of psychedelic coming in. That's what I think people started to really realize. These guys are not just one-hit wonders or monkeys or, you know, the Birds. They have a lot more to talk about and sing about. Like, if you think about Girl and In My Life, you can see them going down different avenues, can't you?
1: Absolutely. And I think they called the album Rubber Soul, and they said that was linked into Plastic Soul, which they were influenced. They'd spent a lot of time in America that year, and they were listening to all that kind of American soul music. So a lot of folk as well. They were influenced by, they'd met Dylan, I think, that year, and they'd met Elvis. They'd played Shea Stadium to kind of 55,000 fans. So they came back with American music, you know, really Motown as well. All that music was influencing them, and there's a bit of folk in there, because, you know, when you think Paul Simon was starting to make a name for himself in the UK, Dylan was touring the UK and had met him in America, so there's a lot of genres on that album. But I think you're right what you're saying, they had proved they didn't just do pop.
0: I suppose there's a couple you can still hear on the album, like We Can Work It Out and Day Tripper. They are very much like from the Help days, but it was this before Revolver then?
1: Yes, so Revolver would have been the next album.
0: So Revolver was the big turning point.
1: Yes, yeah.
0: So this is just before the turning
1: transition.
0: Point.
1: I think this was the kind of the album between pop and where they went with Revolver. It was set right in the middle. But you could see they weren't afraid. They weren't afraid to change, and they did. They took away the safety net, I think, you know.
0: Yeah, because even the sitar, you can hear the sitar in Norwegian Wood.
1: Absolutely.
0: And we must play that, actually. But I'm going to play first before I play Norwegian Wood. So Norwegian Wood was by John, and so was In My Life. Now, these two big tracks, a little bit more introspective. Give us the story behind In My Life.
1: In My Life was really a song John wrote about his childhood. He started naming all these places in Liverpool that meant something to him. This is kind of pre-Penny Lane, Strawberry Fields.
0: He had mentioned, is it?
1: Okay. Yeah, he had mentioned Penny Lane and Church Road, and I suppose places that were familiar to Liverpool people more than you and I. We'd only know the main ones. And he'd put, it was kind of a list of, like when you think of, we'll say, Billy Joel's We Didn't Start a Fire, naming so many things in it. John had, the original lyrics were mentioning all those places there. And then he kind of thought, okay, I don't really want it just a kind of a shopping list of places, streets in Liverpool. And like he starts with, there are places I remember. And then he goes through it. And what's touching and is lovely is, you know, there's lines in it like, there are, you know, people, some are gone and some are living and some are still here. And that was kind of a reference to Stuart Sutcliffe, who was the bass player who died in Hamburg a couple of years earlier. And he was also referencing Pete Best, you know, some are living. because Pete Best had obviously been sacked from the group 3 years earlier, but it was just showing he wasn't forgetting. They were both gone in a different sense of the word.
0: Yeah.
1: You know, so that's, I think, what, when it came out, as you say, it's one of the standout tracks on the album. It's lovely.
0: Let's hear it now.
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If you'd like to win a copy of Rubber Soul on vinyl, all you have to do is answer the question, what producer's son, what's his name, who's involved in the remastering of Rubber Soul? 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And if you text that answer to 083 3010 103. We're talking about Rubber Soul, myself and Mick Lynch, continuing with Norwegian Wood next. It's

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1: Good morning, ladies and gentlemen. 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
3: This bird has flown. Take one.
4: I'll just give you the last one.
5: Tell me to work, tell me to work in the morning.
4: One, two, three, one, two, three.

0: But that's Norwegian Wood. This bird has flown, and that's the first version, actually. Take One. You do like your first versions, don't you?
1: Yes, I like to see where songs started, because all we ever get is the polished version on the album, and we know all these artists can spend weeks and months, you know, polishing up a song, and it's lovely to just hear, where did it start from?
0: Yeah.
1: What was the first thing we got? And then everything was added on, layers added onto it. So,
0: yeah, because I mean, like, especially this album, because there's two songs we heard from John. We know they're Lennon and McCartney, but we know John wrote the lyrics to In My Life, and we know he wrote the lyrics to Norwegian Wood, apparently about an affair he had. This Bird Has Flown. And he also wrote a song, which we're going to play for you a little bit later on the program, which is a demo never heard before. It's exclusive to the album, and it's written by John, called Little Girl. And you'll hear the demo on this new collection of Rubber Soul, and we'll play it for you shortly. But staying with the sitar, because obviously it's huge on Norwegian Wood. Mm. It's starting to seep in, isn't it?
1: Yes. George, as we were talking there, was trying to get songs onto Beatles albums since the first album. And they were, as we know, it's history now, they were dominated by Lennon McCartney. And then he started getting one on an album, and then maybe two, like on this album. But he was experimenting away from Lennon McCartney. He'd become friends with Ravi Shankar and was introduced to a lot of this Indian music. And the sitar was just something he saw and heard and played and thought, this is a unique sound. And because we always say now the Beatles were very innovative, but to be fair to George, he was part of that. He introduced stuff. Yes, George Martin and the producer can help, but they would never have known what a sitar was at the time.
0: Probably, yeah.
1: And he brought this in. And I mean, from the opening first note of that song, when you hear it come in, you're going, oh, I never heard that instrument before. And I'd say most people said at the time, they don't even know what it is. They probably thought it was a harp or something.
0: I know. And I suppose it's lovely to hear two songs. He's got two on this album. So George Harrison wrote two songs. And there was, did he write some before that on Help? Was there any of his songs on Help?
1: Yes, he did. There's a couple of them from the year before. He would have had I Need You and You Like Me Too Much off the previous album.
0: Okay, I remember I Need You. Yeah.
1: So he was definitely working his way in, and as we know, in later years, he actually got to write more prolific songs like Something and that. So,
0: yeah, and we've seen actually evidence of it too with the release of those films, those fantastic films where we've seen him in the studio and he doesn't feel at all wanted and leaves.
1: The Let It Be sessions,
0: you know,
1: sessions,
0: and he's trying to bring his own music in, and they're kind of going, okay.
1: I think in any other group, his music would have been up there, but it just, you know, he was plucked in with Lennon and McCartney, and
0: you could say he may never have reached his strengths, because competition is the best thing ever for people.
1: Absolutely, it makes them all work. To say that at the time, do you remember Lennon, McCartney, one wrote Penny Lane and then the other comes back with Strawberry Fields? You know, two subjects about the same location.
0: Those tracks were singles, or were they on Revolver?
1: They were singles again.
0: Just singles.
1: Yeah, and that's what is amazing. You played, you know, Day Tripper at the beginning, and we're saying, they were Day Tripper and We Can Work It Out were written at the same sessions for this album. But yeah, the Beatles felt we can release them as a double A-sided single first and not include them on the album. I think they were very loyal to their fans. And Paul McCartney used to say when he was a kid and he was buying singles, he wanted to see what was on the B-side of the Little Richards and all this music he loved. And he said, I wanted a different song on
0: it. Would you be good at that now, Mick, if I said to you, what is the B-side to We Can Work It Out?
1: I only know that one because it's a double A side, but no, I certainly wouldn't. If you had to ask me about Wham, I might be better on that one.
0: Well, it's a good quiz though. Yeah. So we're going to play a track now. This is the George Harrison track. So this is written for his girlfriend. Think for Yourself, apparently.
1: Okay.
0: There is a part on this, which I didn't know before I was reading about this. Paul McCartney played two bass guitar parts on this. One was the fuzz bass, which serves as a lead guitar line through the song and marked the first time that a bass guitar had been recorded using a fuzz box device. So you'll be able to hear it here. This is Think for Yourself, written by George.

0: weekend work.
1: And this week's willing couple number is a young couple living in Reading, Sussex. And they won this week's golden dress. Are you ready for it?
2: Demo version again from the new Rubber Soul collection, and that's called We Can Work It Out. We do know for facts now, because he's written about it, that Jane Asher, his girlfriend, Paul McCartney's girlfriend, was the inspiration for 3 or 4 of the songs on the album.
3: Yes.
2: So We Can Work It Out was one of them. You Won't See Me was another one. And the other one we're going to play in a few minutes' time is I'm Looking Through You. Now, there's a story that goes that she was doing a play in Bristol and she wouldn't come home to him.
3: Okay.
2: And he was upset.
3: Right.
2: So he was, you know, he wanted her to come back and not go and do this play.
3: Okay.
2: So he was throwing a fit.
3: Right. Okay.
2: And wrote these songs as inspiration.
3: Okay. Something good came out of it.
2: Something good came out of it. Anyways.
3: I think the thing was he knew Jane and then got to know Jane's brother, Peter.
2: Okay.
3: Peter and Gordon were a duo from the 60s and even...
2: I didn't know that.
3: No, and the Beatles gave them World Without Love.
2: Oh, yeah.
3: You know that, Please Lock Me Away. John Lennon said when he wrote it, there's no way I was going to release a Beatles song that the opening line is, Please Lock Me Away. So they gave it to Peter and Gordon and they had a number one with it.
2: Wow.
3: So he was... And then Peter Asher, years later, went on to be kind of a famous producer. And as I said, yeah, Jane was his girlfriend. I don't know when they broke up, but
2: I'd say it sounds like there's a couple of different slants on it that he wanted her to stay with him.
3: Okay.
2: Because he was the big famous guy and she was pursuing her acting career.
3: Right.
2: And he didn't like it.
3: Yeah.
2: So he wrote this one, I'm Looking Through You.
4: Three.

0: through and through. And he asked a French teacher, apparently, and she was a friend, to come up with a French name and a phrase that rhymed. So he said, go off with it and get me a Michel, he said. Right. And she came up with Michel Mabel.
1: Okay.
0: These are words that go together well. And apparently it did really well for them in Europe. And when McCartney played the song for Lennon, he suggested that I Love You should be the bridge. And it was inspired by a song he heard the previous evening by Nina Simone and her version of I Put a Spell on You.
1: Oh, wow. Hmm. Yes, that's a great song.
0: Yeah. Yeah. So that's Michel Mabel. And of course, we must mention Ringo, because Ringo barely gets mentions. But there's always one song, isn't there, that he sings on an album.
2: We saw in later years, you know, he started getting a writing credit, and maybe they just wanted to do that to inclusion, I suppose. Mm.
0: So what was the song that Ringo got to sing? He got a writing credit for this as well.
2: Yeah, it's called What Goes On.
0: Okay. And then apparently this was inspired by Buddy Holly.
2: Paul McCartney now would have been a huge Buddy Holly fan at that time. And sure, he ended up buying the rights to all the Buddy Holly.
0: Did he
2: owns the rights now to this day to the complete Buddy Holly catalogue. So I think he would have been a massive influence on John and Paul back then.
0: Okay.
2: Because obviously he was huge in the 50s and he passed away, and they loved his stuff.
0: I wonder, did they always get Ringo to sing a song because he might have felt left out? Is that?
2: Possibly. I don't know if he probably do. Yeah, he don't act naturally on another album. And
0: Good Night on the White Album
2: and Octopus's Garden.
0: Did he do When I'm 64?
2: No, that's Paul.
0: Is that Paul?
2: He done Octopus's Garden.
0: Okay.
2: You're thinking maybe Yellow Submarine?
0: Yes,
2: that's probably on.
0: In the town.
2: Yeah. So, yeah, I think it had to be, because at the end of the day, they were dominating everything. Their names, John Lennon and McCartney, were everywhere. And obviously George was capable of writing songs, so he got a few inclusions. So I think, as you say, this is inclusion.
0: Okay,
2: probably
0: here it
2: felt
0: is.
2: Left out.
0: Written by John in 1959. This is called What Goes On, and it features Ringo's first ever writing credit in a Beatles track.

0: So that's written by Ringo Starr, Paul McCartney and John Lennon. It's called What Goes On, from Rubber Soul, and of course newly mixed and remastered by a certain producer's son. And we're asking that question tonight on the programme. Name the son of the famous producer of the Beatles who is remixing these albums, Rubber Soul being the latest. And if you'd like to win a copy of it on vinyl, just text the answer to 083 3010 103. Our Rubber Soul special continues.
1: AM Kelly's Roadhouse Cafe. You've come to the right place.

0: more of these, Mick, are going to happen?
1: Well, I think what's happening now is they're going backwards with them. They obviously started with the Sgt. Pepper, the kind of high profile ones, and went right up as far as Let It Be in Abbey Road. And then they decided, you know, went back to Revolver, and then said go back to Rubber Soul. So it's really all the albums prior now to Rubber Soul that's still out there. I suppose it depends what's in the vault. And fair play, they had the hindsight back in the day to retain all this stuff. Because so many artists would have, well, record companies would have just wiped everything.
0: Yes.
1: You know, so yes. I think, and we're seeing it now, and whether the albums get to number one or not, it doesn't really matter. They have the fan base still. And I think because it, while the people that bought the original albums probably wouldn't be going out and buying this now, their sons and daughters are. It's definitely filtering down. You know, I just remember growing up in the 80s, every time I'd mention some 80s band to my dad, he would turn to me and go, there was no one like the Beatles. And that's what got me, the curiosity got me into it. You know, I kind of go, surely they can't be better than Prefab Sprout.
0: I know, it's bands. Funny because yeah. I know a few people who don't like the Beatles.
1: And there's nothing wrong with that.
0: Well, there is. But I do find it very unusual, and I always tend to go, why don't you like the Beatles? You know, and I'm only messing really, they certainly grew in front of people's eyes back in the 60s, and they branched out and they wrote some of the best songs ever made. And it's hard to understand who doesn't like them.
1: And it's, I think what's more fascinating, like obviously we're not talking about the Hamburg years or stuff, but when they started, we'd say the first album in 63 and we got the last one in 70, it's such a short time frame.
0: Yeah.
1: Nowadays bands leave 7 and 8 years between albums. You know, they churned out all these albums and all these, like we spoke at the beginning there, that they just through this, you know, wrote these songs in the space of a month or two.
0: Yeah, there is a conversation about this album, actually, Rubber Soul. They were, as you mentioned, we talked about it a bit earlier, that they were rushing it before Christmas. So there was a couple of songs that were kind of thrown in.
1: Yes.
0: Just to kind of make the album. So,
1: and I think you get that with most bands, you know, now it is very hard to just have 12 or 14 or whatever songs they have on albums. You know, they can't all be killers. There's always fillers there as well.
0: Yeah, exactly. So look, let's go to one of my favorite tracks on the album. I suppose In My Life is there, and in the funny way, I'm picking all the John Lennon tracks.
1: Nothing wrong with that.
0: You know, and generally, and nowadays, I used to be the biggest John Lennon fan. Now it's Paul and John. Actually.
1: Oh, good, right? Because I'm still Paul.
0: You're still Paul. Yeah. But I think I realized that one couldn't have been without the other. Yeah. But Girl is really one of my favorites, and later in 1980, John Lennon said that Woman would have been the grown-up version of Girl. And he apparently wanted the microphone to pick up his breathing. So he told the engineer at the time, when you hear me breathing, please put the reverb on so you can hear every little breath.
1: Wow. Must listen out for that.
0: Yeah, because he apparently wanted that kind of intimacy.
1: Right,
0: And he wanted people to really hear the compressor on his voice.
1: Okay.
0: Yeah.
1: Wow. You see, they knew what they were doing. They were producing and writing the songs at the same time.
0: Yeah,
1: you know.
0: Oh, it's a beautiful song. It's a beautiful vocal on this as well. Here it is. This is Girl, sung by John and written by John. Is there...

0: show tonight, and we got a couple of vinyl, a couple of Rubber Soul on vinyl to give away. There are two albums in there, which will include a song we're going to play in a couple of minutes' time called Little Girl, never heard before. But the question we asked you earlier was, and we mentioned him in the last hour, George Martin was known as the producer of the Beatles, but name his son who is responsible for mixing and remastering these albums, including Sgt. Pepper and Revolver. And this one now, Rubber Soul. Okay. So if you know the answer, 083 3010 103. And you can text now and put your name and your address and the answer by text. And we'll give you the answers next week and the winner's names now. So that was Girl. One of my favourite tracks on the album, and we're going to go from there to a song that's not on the album, didn't make it. Now, I did have a listen to it because you'd mentioned it to me, and it doesn't make me feel, oh my God, that should, you know, it's ditty, isn't it?
1: Yes, it's typical John, and it's a typical demo. I think what's unique about it is that nowadays very hard to find new material from anyone like that that was going for years. Mm. So when the aforementioned son's producer son was putting this whole box set together, the Lennon estate gave him all these cassettes and everything, and then Sean Lennon handed him a tape and said, oh, and there's this as well. And when he listened to it, it was this Little Girl song. And what's really surprising is it had never been bootlegged before. Every Beatles song has been bootlegged somewhere or other, but I think even the most ardent fans didn't know this ever existed. You know, I've never heard it mentioned. There is a song called Hello Little Girl that the Quarrymen done back in the day, but this is one he wrote around for the same sessions for Rubber Soul in 1965.
0: Yeah, isn't it funny as well, when they did bring back these albums, like the anthologies, they did bring back Free as a Bird, which was a John Lennon demo, and
1: Real Love.
0: So then, I wonder, would Paul and Ringo get their act together and put this song, finish it?
1: I don't think they will now. The fact that it's come out on this, if they had held it off, and they probably were asked, I'm sure when they found this song, they said, show it to the, to the whole state and say, do you want to do something with this, because no one's heard of it. And I'd say here and now, when they brought that out a couple of years ago, they did kind of advertise it as the final Beatles single. So I would be surprised, but now that once it comes out on this, it ain't.
0: And also, it's not the strongest.
1: No, it's, I don't think we're disputing. We're just, it's there for posterity, because people are going to hear a demo from John that none of us have ever heard or never knew existed.
0: I wonder though, isn't it funny, but when you were talking, Paul McCartney might have
1: scores of demos.
0: Maybe he's embarrassed though. He doesn't, like, unlike John, because John can't stand for himself anymore. But Paul might say, you know what, I'm not going to let these people hear these, because these are not the best.
1: I think all that stuff is, there's a curfew on all of that.
0: Is there?
1: I'd say so on all these artists. Paul wouldn't throw out anything. I don't think so. It's just building up his box sets. Like Prince, when he passed away, all that material was left to the estate.
0: And what's happened to that material? They're waiting to see how much cash they can get.
1: Yeah, a lot of stuff, like you say, the Prince material has just come out. Like, you signed the Times, came out as an 8-CD box set, you know, and there's just tons of stuff. And I'd say Paul was prolific as well, and probably, I think if you're a songwriter like that, you just write daily.
0: Yeah,
1: you sit down, you're writing, the ones he thinks are good, you know, come out on an album, and the others are either released on a deluxe edition like this. So all the McCartney albums are also, over the last 10-15 years, have been coming back out as archive collections with bonus tracks. So I'd say long after Paul's gone, the money will still be coming in. You know, the record companies always want you, the person, the songwriter has a lifetime, but the music doesn't. And I just think there's always going to be the incentive that, oh, we're bringing out Paul McCartney Greatest Hits, and there's two tracks on it you've never heard in your life before.
0: But you know what's funny as well? I was just thinking about it. You don't tend to put these albums on. Like, I mean, I put on Rubber Soul as it was.
1: Right.
0: And Sgt. Pepper as it was. I don't put on the new versions.
1: No.
0: Because I suppose it wasn't their intention to put out the edited version or the demo versions, but it's lovely to hear them, to hear how it grew into whatever it became.
1: And that's why these albums don't get slated. They're giving you everything that's there.
0: Yeah.
1: Like, you're familiar with the Sgt. Pepper box set and all these, and it might have take one, take seven, take 15 of Strawberry Fields or whatever. And they're purely there for posterity, that the evolution of a song, but they're not there to kind of say, what were they thinking there?
0: Yeah.
1: You know, I think the album will always retain its charm and all these albums. Well, this is just, give them everything. The fan, I live for demos from any band that I'm a fan of. I just love hearing.
0: Yeah.
1: And I'm not even a songwriter. I'm sure songwriters adore this, to realize where to start with a song like that, how crap it was.
0: Well,
1: and bring it up,
0: especially with like songs like, say, Blackbird. It didn't change a huge amount.
1: No, a lot of them don't. I think so many songs are released by artists and you say, well, geez, the demo isn't that far from, he kind of had what he wanted there. They just got in a brilliant producer and just, you know, glossed it up a bit. But
0: yeah. Was it Get Back that we heard him do through the Peter Jackson films?
1: Oh, yeah.
0: And we heard him do, trying to get the lyrics right. But we all knew, of course, where it went. But
1: yes.
0: At that time, watching him, he didn't have a clue.
1: I think a lot of them obviously create the music first, put down what they call just baseline lyrics, and they can sing about anything. Like, wasn't Yesterday originally called Scrambled Eggs?
0: Mm.
1: So you're just putting in something to fit the melody, and then you come back to it, and that's probably the sign of a great songwriter.
0: Yeah.
1: You know, you mess around with it, you're never finished with it, but they have to release it out to the public at some stage.
0: It's true. Let's hear Little Girl, and then we'll come back and we'll play out with one more track.

0: Okay, that's the clip of Little Girl, a demo version, and it never made it onto the album, but has been found from Sean Lennon, handed over to Giles Martin. Did I just give the answer to the competition? there you go. That's it. That's called Little Girl. And you'll find that on the new Rubber Soul collection. Okay, one more song, Mick, and you get to choose the last song on our special tonight.
1: Okay, I'm actually going to pick a John song.
0: Okay.
1: I'm going to go with Nowhere Man. When I got into the Beatles in the 80s, I remember just listening to kind of greatest hits of them. And this was one of the songs that jumped on me, and purely because of the harmonies.
0: Yeah,
1: you know,
0: yeah.
1: I mean, John and Paul were intrigued by the Everly Brothers and all these that came before them, and the Simon and Garfunkels maybe, you know, later. But they, I just think when you hear them together on this, you know, I just think it's a lovely song.
0: It is beautiful. Yeah. Any idea what it's about?
1: No, I don't actually. Yeah. I'm afraid not. I just, obviously he's a real nowhere man sitting in his nowhere land.
0: Making plans for nobody.
1: Nobody, yeah. It's typical John though.
0: It's kind of Eleanor Rigby-esque, isn't it?
1: Possibly, yeah.
0: That loneliness.
1: Exactly. That would have been... Maybe that's John wrote that, and that could have influenced Paul to write Eleanor Rigby. But yeah, I just think it's lovely, and it's different. Again, we're talking about, you know, how they're so unique with each album and their genre changes and that. And this is just not your typical poppy song. It's just, I love it. Yeah.
0: It's beautiful. Lovely choice. And listen, thank you so much for coming in to have the chats about your favourite artists. Where else could you be?
1: Yeah. No, I really enjoyed it. Thanks for having me, Anne-Marie.
0: Thanks, Mick. He's

0: Absolutely love the harmonies, particularly on that song, Nowhere Man, John Lennon and Paul McCartney, George Harrison and Ringo, all together, The Beatles, Rubber Soul special tonight on the Roadhouse Cafe. Hope you enjoyed it as much as I did. On the way, something brand new from Carl Patterson.
1: A.M. Kelly's Roadhouse Cafe.

really is generating his own sound, isn't he? Carl Patterson, and he knows how to write a good pop song as well. I've Got Beats is the name of the new track. It's all about picking yourself up and keeping on, Carl Patterson. That's the follow-up track to The Longest Day. Looking forward to Carl going back on the road again, I hope. Happens soon, Carl. Great to have you back again. That's Carl Patterson from Kildare. That's available on Bandcamp. Now, guess who else is back? Bicep have a great new song. This features Soar. It's called Air.

Well, the blend of music tonight is certainly far, wide and between. It is a great mix of music, isn't it? You heard the Ezra Collective there. You also heard the sound in the middle of Jamie XX and Una Doherty, one of my favourite songs of all time, Falling Together. And the new one from Bicep on Midlands 103. We're going to stay in the north, actually, because this is a brand new debut from a singer called Gabriel Pascal Blake. It's great. It really does sound, I don't know, it doesn't sound Irish, let's put it that way. He's from Donegal. He used to be in the band The Murder Capital. I'd say he's still a member, actually, but this is his own project. It's all about grief and loss of innocence. And if you see the video, it features Brona Gallagher. This is Gabriel Pascal Blake. It's called Everything About You.

Well, if Beck had no orchestra, he might sound a bit like that at the moment. It's so stark, it's beautiful, isn't it? That's brand new from the Irish singer Fionn Regan. So great to have him back. A new album going to be called Berlin, Berlin. And it's a stripped back album. He says it's almost like it's in black and white. That's how stripped back it is. It's his first since the album in 2024, Avalanche. That track is called Hurricane Bruise from Fionn Regan. Looking forward to new material again in the new year. And also, hopefully, a gig. Looking forward to him. Fionn Regan on Midlands 103. Now, coming up next, let's play some folk bitch trio. This is called The Actor.

Well, let's let the girls take this cafe home. That is the sound of Margaret Glasby. Great, isn't it? It's called Michigan from her brand new album. Before that, Folk Bitch Trio, The Actor. And we're leaving you with Phoebe Bridgers. And this is called Lost Boys. Thank you so much for tuning in. Have a great weekend.

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0: what? Because for 2 years, this village had no shop. And now the doors are open again. But a village shop is about much more than buying a litre of milk. Also today, you've been driving for years, but if somebody handed you a driving test this morning, would you actually pass? Well, a Portlaoise tractor driver found out on national television. Plus, three very different perspectives on the stories making the headlines. The Friday panel is on the road to Killy in County Offaly. 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Front pages today. I'm getting a bit sick of RTE and the way they dominate the headlines. So, for instance, Irish Times, RTE likely to receive lost 20 million euro if reforms are on track. Irish Daily Mail, Taoiseach blindsided by move to cut RTE spend by 20 million euro. There are so many groups who had an interest in budget 2027. So many of them who were disappointed. The Small Firms Association, the Irish Creamery Milk Suppliers Association. Many public sector unions were critical of the budget. And they are not on the front pages today. And that's before you come to carers or many of the very deserving individuals who have helped the country in so many ways. RTE is not down money year on year. It's getting the same allocation as in 2026. And independent broadcasters, by the way, do not receive money for our day-to-day operating expenses. There is a pot into which we can apply for fresh projects to bring you documentaries and other kinds of content, but that is flat year on year. Anyway, I'll digress. Irish Daily Star. I killed my father, mother and brother. Court told of son's confession to drug row knife attack on family. A very disturbing story there. And also on the Irish Daily Mirror. I only wanted to kill my father and brother, not my mother. Wow. All right, let's go inside the papers and see what's worth talking about. Just to recognise as well that there were so many nurses out on the picket line yesterday at the Midlands Regional Hospitals and indeed hospitals all over the country. And this is part of a larger protest in which 100,000 public sector workers of different roles and persuasions are taking part. So the next will be pickets outside second level schools across the country on 2 days this month, as the Association of Secondary Teachers has directed its members to take part in a second strike day. So the first will be Wednesday the 14th of October. The second will be Wednesday the 21st of October. So if you have a child in secondary school, just circle that on the calendar because you may have to make extra arrangements as a result of this. That's in the Irish Examiner today. And solicitors, as you may have heard, are not terribly happy with reforms of the free legal aid system. And Jim O'Callaghan, the Justice Minister, has staked his political reputation on this because he's a solicitor himself. He knows how the system works. And he has reformed it so that there is a flat fee for representing a client in a criminal case. But solicitors aren't happy because if it's a very complicated case, they get one amount. And if it's a very simple, straightforward case, they get the exact same amount. So they feel it doesn't represent the workload. However, the Irish Independent reports how those who have not decided to ignore the scheme, those who are not on the picket, have earned in the space of 3 months, 100,000 euro. Annualise that, it's 400 grand a year. So there are many courts where solicitors are still working and have bought into the new arrangements and are doing very well. Then again, I suppose there's more work to go around because their colleagues have snubbed it. Also in the Irish Independent, a letter. It says, my partner and I attended one of my best friend's weddings recently and we planned to give them 250 euro in cash. But we stopped on the way to buy a card and a few other bits. So we ended up giving 230 euro instead. A couple of months later, we were out for dinner, and with some friends in front of us, we were dividing up the bill. And he said something like, "Oh, don't forget to deduct €20. I challenged him on it, and he said €230 was a very weird amount to give as a wedding gift. Now, between a babysitter and accommodation, it had already cost us a lot of money to go to that wedding, and we'd also bought them an expensive framed photo for their engagement party. We don't want to fall out with them, but we felt we were humiliated in front of all other friends there, and feel they owe us an apology. We haven't had much communication with them since. Do you think we're overreacting? How would you deal with this?" I won't even bother telling you what the expert says, because they're very conciliatory in their approach, but frankly, I'd take back your £230 and tell them where to stick it. You know, it's a gift. It's not an obligation. I think people get confused at weddings sometimes. It's expected that you will give something. Anyway, AIB is warning of fraud after a 55% increase in the number of customers who were scammed in the first 9 months of this year compared with 2025. So what happens generally is you get a text saying AIB, a transaction of whatever amount to, let's say, IKEA, is on hold. If you made this, reply Y. If not, call us on, and they give a number. So an individual called James, for instance, he was taken in by this, called the number, and spoke to who he thought was Fiona in AIB Card Services. And she had an Irish accent and sounded very convincing and took him through a number of procedures and asked him for some details. And you can see where this is going eventually. He gave away the wrong details and he is very sorry now. So that's the warning from AIB, that many of these messages imply that a transaction is on hold, that they have caught the scammers, in other words, and you have to ring them to sort it out. But in fact, it's not them you're calling. Irish Independent: Gardaí face race against time to prosecute man accused of late-night Mullingar assault. So this is alleged to have happened on Oliver Plunkett Street in August of 2023. And it concerns Joel Jacob, who is 26 years of age, from Mount Merion in Blackrock in Dublin. And according to the judge, she is not convinced by the identity and source of the state's evidence, and she feels that it needs to be investigated further and has such put the case back until March of next year. And that if the checks that she wants done remain unresolved, then the case against Jacob may be struck out. That's in the Irish Independent. In the United States, they take a rather different approach to justice. So a man who is convicted of killing 13 people in a mass shooting in 2009, not a nice guy, admittedly, Nidal Hassan, he himself is to be shot, and publicly, because in just a few weeks' time, December 3rd, he is going to be executed by firing squad, and it shall be live streamed on the internet for all the world to see. So the US Defense Secretary Pete Hegseth says he's going to get a firing squad of soldiers, as it should be. We'll make sure that people are able to watch it, that it's public, because people need to understand there are serious consequences for these type of things. So what Hassan did is he opened fire at the Fort Hood Soldier Readiness Center in Texas. Not alone did he kill 13 people, he wounded 32 others. And there's a certain circularity to this, because he will be executed at Fort Hood. And it will be on the date and timing that the shooting took place 17 years previously. So U.S. President Donald Trump has approved the execution, and Hegseth says it is a no-brainer. But it is very, very public. It's the first public execution in the U.S. since 1936. And once it's on the internet, it'll be there for all time. Do you agree this is kind of justice the world wants? Well, it is a changing world, and so the AI minister, yes, apparently we now have a minister for artificial intelligence, or more accurately, digital transformation, Niamh Smith. She gives an interview to the Irish Independent today about her job's concerns that AI will inevitably displace more and more workers, and therefore there needs to be regulation for that, because it will also create new jobs that we can't even imagine now. We've been told that one for a while. We've seen many jobs lost. Not sure how many new jobs have emerged to replace them. But anyway, she gives a big interview and describes how she's working with Enterprise Ireland to find job opportunities and so on. So if you're concerned, pick up a copy of the Irish Independent today. Finally then, weather-wise, what is in store for the weekend? Well, it's going to be reasonably pleasant temperature-wise, 11 to 14 degrees today. A bit windy, though. Keep that in mind. Over the weekend, bright and breezy tomorrow, at least when it kicks off. Some showers will push in to the Midlands by afternoon, and temperatures again similar to today. Heading into Sunday, looking at a rainy, windy kind of a day, rather unsettled, but no sign of the cold, biting breeze that we had earlier in the week. It will be mild on Sunday of about 14 to 17 degrees here in the Midlands. Now, still to come on Midlands 103 this morning, we are in Killy in County Offaly for our latest community news spotlight funded by Comisiún na mBan, which allows us to go to parts of the Midlands that you don't always hear about. And there are some wonderful stories. And in a time when so many businesses are challenged and small shops and businesses have closed and have been forced to move into larger towns, Killy has managed to reverse that trend, where the village store had disappeared for 2 years, but is back again now. How did they manage that? Well, we'll find out between now and 12.
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0: Now, still to come on Midlands 103 this morning, the Friday panel takes you through all of the big stories of the last 7 days. And a huge reaction to the suggestion, and it's not a suggestion, it's going to happen December 3rd. A man will be executed in the state of Texas by firing squad. But he's a man who shot and killed more than a dozen soldiers, wounded many dozens more. This is not a figure who would generate any sympathy. But for many, the idea that he would be publicly executed, that it would be live streamed on the internet, that is a bridge too far. And if you're one of those people, 083 30 10 103, powered by Lamb Brothers Toyota in Tullamore, I would very much like to hear from you. Now, let's turn our attention back to the integration of three separate organizations under the umbrella of Gaelic Games. And the GAA Games bodies have turned, or rather the Gaelic Games bodies have turned to former GAA President John Horan to replace Mary McAleese as the chair of the steering group on integration. Because as you may recall, the former president stepped down some weeks ago feeling frustrated and making assertions that were rejected by the GAA, that there was a reluctance to bring women into the fold and to give them a voice at the table. So, will John Horan be able to steer in a way that Mary McAleese failed to? Well, Tom Farrell is a former chairman of Westmeath GAA. Tom, good morning.
2: Good morning, Will.
0: We can talk about what happened with Mary McAleese and where perhaps John Horan would begin, but first of all, your impressions on that appointment and his suitability for the role.
2: Yeah, I would think actually it's a very good appointment, because he probably was one of the first to drive the integration on when he was president of the GAA. Because if you remember back in time, I think it was around 2019, I served in management as well, that he actually brought in the two CEOs of the ladies, from the Ladies and Commodity Association, onto management. And then, yeah, we had COVID, and, you know, everything, I suppose, it was put in the back burner. But he also brought in the full organizations during that time, because steered through the COVID. And if you remember back in time, it was the first time that the three organizations worked together. So he would have a very good understanding of how the whole system works. And John would be a man, he doesn't rush things, but I would call him very, very fair and very understanding. He would study what he has to do, and he would lead as well. He won't try to put in his own stamp on it, but he'd bring people together. So he has a very good understanding of how the whole thing should work.
0: Now, in saying that he won't rush it, in some ways the pressure is off, because that April 2027 target has fallen away and neither of the three bodies would commit to a replacement timeline. But in another sense, not having a target risks the potential for drift. So what do you think will be the pace he sets?
2: I think, in fairness, what I know of John Horan, from my experience of him, he won't let it drag out. That's one thing I'd say about him, that he would try and have a starting point and a finishing point. Because, as you say yourself, you just can't keep going keep dragging out. No, I think he'll take up the role, and I'd say he will study the whole thing and focus on then trying to get it done over a period of time, which I think we all want that. There's no point. You just can't say we have to keep, it'll take 10 years or take whatever longer. No, I think it should be done in time, but done together, everybody working together and trying to move along. Because there's a lot of work in it, because people forget about, like, there's a big difference between the city clubs, the town clubs, and the country clubs as well. There's a lot of work there, because in rural Ireland, you have maybe two or three Gaelic clubs promoting a ladies' football team and all that. And there's a lot of work to be done. But I think there's a lot of willingness there as well, because there is a lot of this work already done on the ground quietly. So I think John will lead this as well. And from his time as president of the GAA as well, he was the one to introduce the Touch and Cup for the smaller, the weaker counties, or so called at the time. So he has a vision. And I think he leads it very well.
0: So if we come back to Mary McAleese and that rupture that happened a few weeks ago, and she pointed to her perception, at least, that there was an unwillingness and there was a gender issue, and the GAA talked about equity rather than equality, because it has assets, for instance, and land that the other organisations don't. So what do you see, and this is your opinion only, but you're closer to it than most, what do you see as the real stumbling blocks that John Horan needs to navigate around?
2: Well, Harry, it's the fear of the unknown. It's the fear of change as well, because I suppose the GAA have been there for about well over 100 years now, and there's a systems change coming. And in fairness to the ladies being involved in clubs, because I think they can be the lifeblood of clubs as well, because they bring a great spirit to a great determination. And I think it's a win-win for everybody if everybody has a bit of common sense. And I mean, at the moment there is clubs within, we have them in Westmeath, and they're all over the country as well, where the lady chairpersons and whatnot, and things are working very well. And I can't see why not. And if the will is there, then it's all for the good. And at the end of the day, it's all about keeping young people involved in sport, let them be male or female. And that's very, very important. And whether they play Camogie or ladies football, whatever it be, as long as they play sport. But the GAA have to play a part in it. And we have to bring everybody in as well to come and play as well, because it has to be an open organisation and very clear and defined. And I mean, a GAA pitch is owned by the people, the members of the club, and it's you have your trustees and whatnot. But I mean, it is there for everybody, for Gaelic games, and the Camogie and ladies football are part of that team, and they just have to be given, a chance to move together and work together.
3: There is sometimes it's the small details that can trip you up, and arguably the boring stuff, but finances, insurance arrangements, even though there's a general umbrella of Gaelic games, there can be technicalities where cover isn't
2: extended. Small, as you say yourself, it's a small print that could be that's always causing that causes most trouble, and they're the things that have to be ironed out. And I mean, in time, like, I think, if I can remember rightly, I think John Horan addressed the Senate in 2019, and I think he finished up by saying that one day, rather than a he, it will be a she. And they were the words he used in 2019 when he addressed the Senate.
3: Can I close on this, that there is that old saying in the GAA that clubs are the heartbeat of the organisation, and the ordinary volunteer is

0: thinking about what the club members think as well. It's very, very important. It reminds me of the time when Crow Park was being debated about being open. If you remember back in the day, it's so long gone out that you'd forget about it. And I remember writing an article about it, saying why Crow Park should be opened, and my heading was, let the grassroots be heard. And so again, it's probably coming back to that again, and I think the grassroots will back this.
1: I appreciate your time, Tom. Thanks for the call.
0: Thank you very much.
1: Tom Farrell is a former chair of Westmeath GAA. 083 30 10 103, text and WhatsApp. Hilda says, public execution stopped when people started treating it as entertainment. Well, go back to the Roman times and the Colosseum and mob rule, and very much there was public execution as a means of placating the crowd, but also keeping them in line. And Pete Hegseth in the United States talking about a public firing squad to deter others from shooting soldiers. He feels that's reasonable and proportionate, and many would obviously disagree. Will, I was just thinking about the €3 rise in the living alone allowance, the lowest ever that was given in a budget. Imagine a €3 rise. I thought it was a mistake. Why didn't he make it a fiver? The chief executive of ESB gets €92,000 a year of an increase, and the boss at the Dublin Airport Authority gets €110,000 of a pay rise. That's from Martin in Moat, who says it's disgraceful.
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1: So when you drive through Killy in County Offaly, and thousands of people do this every day, one thing that will certainly strike you is just how well maintained the green area is. And it is lush, and people are standing around and enjoying it, and it's a fabulous, fabulous example of a community space. But they have another one, and 2 years ago the community centre finally opened after many years of campaigning and fundraising and filling out application forms. And it's a pleasure to welcome Martina Gorman once again. Good morning.
4: Good morning, Will.
1: Two years ago we were with you, not long after the centre opened, and you were still, the paint was practically still fresh and hadn't dried. Mm. So now you've had a good opportunity to see, if you build it, will they come? And what's been the result?
4: Well, it's taken a long time, as you know, to build it, and now it's open, and there's activity nearly every day of the week. It's just a phenomenal to have it in the community, you know, in the village, because for years we had nothing, as you know. And
1: but take us through the doors. People who are from far away and have never been in there, how impressive a building is it?
4: So it's like state-of-the-art building now. It's bright, it's beautiful, it's clean, it's, you know, you come into the reception, and just in there then there's the main hall, which a lot of parties and, you know, gatherings. We do have a lot of family gatherings or funeral, you know, after funerals, where before, you know, you'd have to go to the pub, you'd go to Tullamore. Now they have the opportunity, if they want to go in there.
1: And then smaller meeting rooms?
4: Yeah, there's smaller meeting rooms as well. There's, and in the back then, there's like the kitchenette and the tea room, as we call it. So meetings, we have coffee mornings there in the morning. And then there's like art classes, and smaller groups will meet there and have a cup of tea or whatever. Mm. So it's just a wonderful facility to have in Killy now.
1: Now, the village itself has a population of only around 200 people, but there's a vast rural farming hinterland. So how many groups, or even what sort of groups, would come in?
4: Different groups. I suppose it depends on what events we organise. Like, say, for example, we started in March, the bingo.

0: which was a big event. So once again, it's a fundraiser. Ourselves, the community centre and Clodagh Gaels came together to have a bingo on a Tuesday night. A lot of bingos now are online, but we wanted to bring the people back out of their homes, into the hall, you know, the old traditional. And that's been going so well. There's people coming from Port Arlington, Mount Melly, you know, into the village, plus our own. So all that, and it's all positive. Any event that happens there, it all comes back positivity, and it just drives you on to keep going. You know, we had the opening day and the blessing 2 weeks ago, and I mean, we had the pupils from Killy School, so all their parents came, the grandparents came, and we had local artists, and it was just beautiful. For some people hadn't been in it before, because I suppose you know, the events, whatever was on, they didn't need to be there, and they all just came out, and it was just wonderful.
1: Well, I find that interesting that people will travel to Killy if there is an event worth coming for.
0: That's it.
1: And sometimes there can be a raise of the eyebrows. Oh, a community centre in a small village, what can they possibly use it for? But it's not just for the local area. If there are events on, as you say, bingo, people come from Port Arlington, that brings that money into the village.
0: That's
1: and it stays here then.
0: And I suppose the journey we were on all over the years, it was the old Macro Hall. So people have vast memories of the dances, the green, you know, sports day on the green, all of that. And it's the stories just keep going. I suppose I'm involved with the heritage group. We started a heritage group a few weeks ago. It was, we had done an event for Heritage Week. And from that wonderful group, we created a heritage group, Killy Heritage Group. And they're just oozing with knowledge and information, you know. So that we're going to, you know, it's a journey we're going on now with a certain amount of people. And it's just wonderful to document it all. Don't forget, you know, the history and the heritage of Killy. It's just, it's amazing. We had a walk for Heritage Week as well, you know, the Seven Blessed Wells. And like, there could have been maybe 100, 150 people walked in the rain, and there were, and then we went back to the centre for a cup of tea where they could talk. And that's what any community wants, that they have a place, you know, they do their thing, but come back for a cup of tea and a chat. And
1: well, that's the unity part in community, isn't it? To have that space to come together. Now, GAA is always a great binding force as well. And there have been, well, a few celebrations lately, and Gavin Shields is here to tell us more. Good morning.
2: Good morning, Bill. How are things?
1: For people who haven't been following, what successes have you enjoyed?
2: Yeah, it's been a great couple of weeks there now for the club. Just last weekend there, most recently, I suppose, the Senior B hurlers had a great win in the championship there. A really tight game, Beck Clarine by a pint. The week before that then, our Junior A footballers had a win as well. So, two weekends in a row, two county finals. So, it's mighty stuff for the area and for the club.
1: There are big smiles in front of me now, the two of them. Very proud, very proud. And you're on the cusp of a brand new development.
2: That's right, yeah. I'm on the committee myself there to get the new dressing rooms, I suppose, developed, and the existing clubhouse that's there to bring it up to modern standards and to develop to what it needs to be.
1: Now, that's easier said than done. So yeah. How many forms, how many hours, weeks, months have gone into this?
2: Look, I can't say much myself because I'm probably only recently on the committee, but I know it's probably going back maybe 2 or 3 years now at this stage.
1: Wow.
2: A lot of guys who would have been on the field committee at the time, but they've done a lot of work to get planning permission in and getting architects involved. And James Condren deserves a special mention. He's on our current committee at the moment, but he would have been involved at the time in doing the application for Sports Capital Grant, which, you know, brings a huge amount of funding towards the development as well. So a lot of that legwork was done maybe over the last 2 or 3 years to get it to where it is to now. So to, you know, be in a position that we can actually, you know, have the funding, have the planning permission in place that we can go and make a start on the building. So
1: shovel in the ground when?
2: Please God, this time next month, the start of November. We're lucky enough to have the services of local man here, Willie O'Connell, who's well known in the area. But Willie's involved with us as well now, and he'll be, I suppose, the main contractor on the build. And Willie himself would have played for many years in the club there as well, would have probably talked in those dressing rooms, so it'd be nice to see him, you know, being involved in it. And what Willie does great as well is he'll get other local tradesmen and people involved as well, and, you know, it'd be great, again, as Martina says, great community effort there to get the dressing rooms developed.
1: The shop is open here again. And I can see Martina straight away relieved at that.
0: Oh, yeah.
1: So, again, for context, village of 200-odd people loses its local shop for 2 years.
0: Yeah.
1: What impact does that have?
0: I think it was a devastating, you know, I suppose go back to Liz and the late Frank Gorman. I mean, it was from my time in here, in Killy, it was always a place. And then when it's gone, it's like, you never miss something until it's gone, do you? Mm. You know, like the GA, the kids playing, nowhere, no shop. It's just for a small village. And I suppose if I can go back many years ago when the post office, you know, Joe Plunkett, and they were closing the Joe Plunkett, you know, the post office here in Killy, and a few of us got together, you know, that's, I suppose, how I started getting involved in the community, trying to save the post office, which never happened, you know. And to see this Willie and Carol and Eva, you know, started, it's just fantastic.
1: Yeah, so
0: the village.
1: We will hear how they manage that, because it is a leap of faith as well. But then there's great passing trade, and I think if there's a good offering, like we said, with the community centre, if you build it, they will come. So what's next in the community centre to look forward to?
0: What's next? Well, we've a couple Halloween party for the kids, and what date is that? The 30th of October. And then they had a very successful Christmas market last year. And then it's going ahead again this year. So that is the 13th of December. So the slots are almost booked out. So, but there's still a few if people want to get involved.
1: Well, in Halloween, you're competing against a really tough opposition because there's going to be a phenomenal, phenomenal DJ doing the kiddies disco in Clonbuloge.
0: Oh!
1: Yes.
0: Wow.
1: Yeah.
0: You must be getting well paid, are you?
1: I don't need a mask. That's for sure. Guys, it's been a pleasure. Martina Thank Gorman, you. Gavin Shields, thanks very much for joining us.
2: Thanks, man.
0: Thank you very much.
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1: Good morning. Now, still on the agenda today, if you were to sit in a car with a driving tester beside you, go on a route, would you come back with a pass or a fail? Well, a Portlaoise tractor driver decided to find out on national television. Why not? Also, three different perspectives. The Friday panel chew through the fat of the last 7 days. But first, there are plenty of people looking at Budget 2027 and wondering why their needs haven't been met. Carers, nurses, farmers, people struggling with housing and the cost of living. But one of the biggest political rows since Budget Day has been over the €20 million that RTE expected to receive and didn't get. The Taoiseach and Tánaiste's offices have now gotten involved. Senior government of figures believe the money could yet be restored. And RTE's bosses have already had a meeting with the Minister for Communications. So why does a funding dispute at the national broadcaster command this level of attention when so many other groups are being told there isn't enough money to meet their needs? Well, Kieran Mullooly spent decades reporting for RTE in the Midlands, and he's now a member of the European Parliament for Independent Ireland. Kieran, good morning.
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1: When a family carer, or a nurse, or a teacher, or a Garda hears that government leaders are intervening over RTE's missing 20 million, and bearing in mind they're still getting the same amount as last year, they're just not getting an increase, is it fair for them to ask, why does this problem get an emergency meeting when ours doesn't?
4: I think in the first instance, it's absolutely fair for them to ask questions. You've highlighted, you've highlighted in your introduction some of the issues that most of us expected to be dealt with in the budget last Tuesday. I had tuned in to see, for instance, are we going to hear confirmation of the scrapping of the means testing for carers. That's the one that's been on, it's in the programme for government. What happened to it? I tuned in from Strasbourg to see if they've announced the support for farmers, the fertiliser scheme. €15 million put up by the European Commission last July. No sign of the Irish money. Still hasn't been announced. And instead we get this debacle which goes on for 2 days and is still going on with the RTE situation. So I think it has to be put into a certain context, this entire situation. Firstly, I have very little sympathy for RTE management in this case. In the first instance, they are where they are because of the mistakes they made particularly in that period running up to 2023-24, when the Ryan Tubridy scandal, as it's known now, came out, and we learned about their inability to manage the company in an efficient and competent manner, and the waste of money. And I mean, let's be straight about it, $150,000 paid to a broadcaster for work he didn't do. He paid it back eventually, but it was proven, that, obviously, that it never should have been paid in the first place. So these issues came up. They were the fault of RTE management at the time. I don't think they've been ever properly explained, to be honest about it.
1: Mm. But if we go to the other side of the argument, as you said, that was management at the time, and new management had agreed a three-year funding plan with government, and they might argue there's a legitimate difference between withdrawing money that had been previously earmarked and declining a new spending request. It's very much the former.
4: Well, this is where it gets complicated, because before I came on your program this morning, in fact, yesterday afternoon in an airport coming home from Strasbourg, I was reading the comments of Patrick O'Donovan, the minister involved in this. And it's a very complicated and confused picture he's painting. On one hand, he seems to have communicated with the Minister for Finance on Tuesday, or before the budget, sorry, on Monday or the previous week, that he didn't have the money to meet a lot of these commitments. And he specifically mentioned the RTE one. He seemed to suggest he didn't have the money. He was going to be, I think he said, 11 million short was in the correspondence, which the Irish Times has shared, so it's on the record. Yet, roll on to Tuesday, the extra money did come, but the minister decided that RTE still were not entitled to it, apparently. He seems to be suggesting that they have not met the full requirements of the correctional scheme, I suppose, was put in place, the issues that had to be addressed. I think primarily 400 job losses was at the top of that list. And I note that RTE have said yesterday 100 of those job losses have been achieved, and they expect to achieve the rest of them within the five-year period involved. But Patrick O'Donovan has to really come out to us and explain that this is, which is it? Is it the case that he hadn't got the money, or is it the case that he's not happy with the conditions that were involved? He seems to be a most unhappy minister at the moment, and I think it would help us if he did come before the Dáil and explain exactly why he did what he did.
1: With public funding of a national broadcaster, there can be a danger that if government withholds funding because it doesn't like how the broadcaster is being run, could that eventually threaten editorial independence? Or is that overstating a dispute that's really about management and spending?
4: Well, you know, listen, I worked in RTE, as you said, for over 25 years. Did anyone at any stage, any minister ever tell me to do anything on television news? No, he didn't, or she didn't. That didn't happen. Was there ever a time within the organisation when the mood music changed about the government or about pay wages or the staff? There certainly were. Several times. I remember, for instance, when we were told our studios were going to close in the Midlands unless there was support coming from the government. And I would be concerned about this business of it being year to year from the first instance. We were told there was going to be multi-annual payments agreed to keep RTE on the air, actually. That's what they said at the time. They said that without this support, having made the mess they made, without this support, they wouldn't be able to fund important programming. And there is important programming, like news and current affairs. I don't think anyone would like to see RTE Investigates losing its budget. It's carrying out a terrific piece of work. But we were told it would be a multi-annual agreement, and the figures were set for the 3 years. So in those circumstances, I think it's not helpful that we're going to have this, if we're going to have this kind of to-ing and fro-ing and a row of this scale in the middle of the agreement. And it certainly creates tensions. Everybody is human involved in this situation. I think I'm listening very carefully to the RTE coverage of the event since Tuesday, and it's very clear it's getting serious priority in RTE News, the fact that they've lost such a significant portion of their own budget. I'm not saying that they're treating it unprofessionally. I'm just saying that it's inevitable that if the state broadcaster is not going to get money it claims it was promised it was going to get this year, that there would be tensions. It's sure. Up to the editorial people in there to ensure that doesn't come across in terms of effect on the editorial tone they take, or indeed the editorial lines they take when it comes to government spending.
1: Well, for instance, Family Carers Ireland has pointed out that Budget 2027 failed to abolish the carers allowance means test, and that is a commitment under Programme for Government, albeit at some point before the end of the term. Public service unions are preparing their industrial action. So there are many groups, and the ICMSA and others, who have a view on how Budget 2027 didn't meet their needs, or as they see it, didn't meet their needs. But are they getting the same amount of time, not just on RTE, but on media more widely, the papers? It seems this is the issue, politically at least, that has become the lightning rod.
4: Yeah, well, I think much of that is down to some of the circus, which I would call the word I would use, surrounding Minister O'Donovan. It seems to me, Will, in the course of the last 3 or 4 weeks, he's been at the centre, and it's unfortunate, really, of a fair degree of division between the government parties. Firstly, we had him involved with regard to controversy over the sports capital funding a few weeks ago, when we know that the Fianna Fáil partners of government were crying, if not whinging, for days and days, that he had gone ahead and announced a deadline for the sports capital fund without their knowledge. And we know when in political circles that went down very badly. He was immediately the subject of some criticism from partners in government. Then roll on this controversy, and you know, there seems to have been tension clearly between his government department and the Minister for Finance and the bodies of capital expenditure people involved. And clearly, this went on for a number of days as well. But I think you're right. The bottom line here is that the programme for government must be followed through in terms of its commitments, and the issue particularly with regard to carers has been kicked to touch now on two occasions. I think I'm turning more at this stage to the junior ministers in this government, the independent members of government, who should be standing up at this stage and saying these are the issues we want to see fulfilled. If they're in writing and they're promised, then we want to see them fulfilled. RTE will say they have a written agreement that they were supposed to get this money as well, but you know, from what I can gather yesterday afternoon, the process is still in track. The Director General came out and said he had confidence in the Minister. So perhaps they've got the result that the high-profile headlines were intended to bring over the last couple of days. But as you say, it's unfortunate for other people, such as the carers and indeed farmers waiting for those fertiliser supports, that they don't have the clout to make this a national headline for 2 or 3 days. But I think it goes back, as I say, to this ongoing controversy with Minister O'Donovan. It's clearly become an issue. And I think there's probably a question mark about his long-term involvement in the Cabinet if this type of controversy were to continue.
1: Mm. Kieran, appreciate your time today. Thank you.
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1: Kieran Mullooly is an Independent Ireland MEP and a former RTE Midlands correspondent. What for you was the big issue in the budget that we should be talking about? Because I suspect RTE isn't going to be very high on your list. So 083 30 10 103, text or WhatsApp, powered by Lamb Brothers Toyota in Tullamore. I was just looking at the price of home heating oil this morning, barely a dent. And actually, some suppliers, the price has gone up over the last few days. So just looking at 500 litres, cheapest price, if you happen to be in County Offaly, €834. That was about an hour ago, €834.
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1: There's something about a village shop. You might go in for the pint of milk, but you come out 20 minutes later knowing who's getting married and who's home from Australia and what the weather's going to be for the weekend. And for more than 2 years, Killy in County Offaly was missing that little hub of village life. But the doors of the old Gorman's shop are now open again, and Willie and Carl Grennan have brought it back as Grennan's XL. And we're here this morning to see how it's settling into village life. But Willie, first of all, good morning.
6: Good morning, Will.
1: You haven't been a shopkeeper all your life by any means, have you?
6: No, far from it. I've been a shop user, all right, going into the delis as a painter-decorator by trade. That's what I've been at since I left college in 1999, working with my brother.
1: And so, where did you call home growing up?
6: Killoran.
1: So a stone's throw away, really, but in GAA terms...
6: In GAA terms, the wall wasn't high enough to keep us Killoran lads out, but I think they've welcomed us in now. We're in the village 8 years now, Our first venture was the pub. We sacrificed our house in Killoran to make the pub happen. The previous owner is living in our house in Killoran, and that was kind of what made the deal work, because painting and decorating is good, but it's not good enough to be going buying a pub out. So from then on, then we settled into the village, and as you were probably on earlier with the community centre, this is a community. It's probably one of the best communities you could be involved with, or to get behind you when the chips are down, to get behind you when things are going well. It's an amazing village. So say, I'm in this parish all my life, so I've always considered myself, you know, I'm Killoran, yes. And when you put on a GAA jersey, you are a Killoran and you battle, but I'm from Killy. I'm living in Killy now, and yeah.
1: So when that shop was empty, and bearing in mind that building has been a shop for a century near.
6: It has indeed, yeah, since early 1900s, yeah.
1: What did that gap represent as far as challenges for people, but also a sense that something was missing?
6: Yeah, look, I suppose the shop closing here wasn't because it wasn't doing well. It was, you know, obviously the late Frank was suffering with illness, and they just had to pull the pin and tried to spend the last few months with Frank, you know. So it was probably a tough decision on the family to close, and it wasn't because they weren't doing business. They were doing great, you know. They're a great family here for 33 years serving the community. So that's how I knew taking it on wasn't going to be as the huge risk. And there is huge risk.
1: There is a degree of risk in that people can get into new habits. So,
6: 100%.
1: Even though you throw open the doors again, somebody may have gotten used to, depending on where they are, maybe going over to Gieshill or into Tullamore.
6: Yeah. And look, fair play to Liz. When they did close, she would have had a lot of people coming knocking on her door. We want your unit. We want your unit. What are you doing with the unit? But thankfully, she waited out for what we hope is the right people, which is us. When I made the call, she was delighted. It was actually her son. We call him Hardy, and he's playing Junior C tonight. You'll see why he's called Hardy.
1: Hardy by name. Hardy by nature.
6: In his 40s, playing the Junior C Championship final tonight. So we wished him the best. But so Liz held out. When I made the call, she was delighted. We went down and met. And as you said, to get the customer base back, we were wondering, that's going to be a huge challenge to get people to see the door open again. We opened in the summer, so with no lights on, people going by, the signage was always up, so they always felt it was still open even though it was closed. So when we started the works here, there was people coming in for coffee and, sorry, not ready just yet, or we're nearly there, but we had a great crew of people behind us that got the shop up and running.
1: But all of that is employment in the local area, jobs for people initially to get it shipshape in Bristol fashion.
6: 100%.
1: And then when it's up and running, how many people are in there?
6: Yeah, so we've hired as much as we can locally. Obviously, we needed experience in the deli. The deli was one part of the shop you can't take a chance on. So we're very lucky locally here. Linda Chewett came on board with us when she heard we were thinking about opening shops. She had asked us. She had loads of deli experience. Joanne Lennon there as well. Loads of experience working in Portlaoise Plaza, left a full-time job to come work for us. So, and we have Mary, Angela, all three women, highly experienced. And I'm talking about the deli because that deli is the engine of the shop at the minute, along with what you can pick up. But it's absolutely flying, and it's a credit to the girls inside. We're adapting a cook little and often fashion so that the food is as fresh as it can be, you know. There will be a time, obviously, you'll come in after 2 o'clock, obviously, when the girls have finished up, you're going to have stuff sitting in the deli. But we try, while we're operating, little and often. And me being a painter, been on the road, I was always loving a fresh egg. And
1: you know what's expected.
6: I want a fresh egg in my breakfast roll. And we're trying to offer that as much as we can here. So,
1: well, you're dossing now, talking to me.
6: Dossing,
1: so
6: is right.
1: What should you be doing? What are you usually
6: doing? Yeah, so in between the three jobs, so the painting has took a back seat for the moment. I'm still, locally, I have a lot of customer base here that I need to look after when I can, and they're very patient people. The pub, we're lucky, we've great staff up there that are kind of keeping things behind the counter going for me. We do all the work behind the scenes, you know. As I always say, when the lads are trying to slag me in the pub, just because you can't see the train driver doesn't mean the train isn't running. So we're always working, you know. You're always doing something behind the scenes. Like you have a team behind your scene, and you know. So look, you're always on.
7: I just do 2 hours a day.
6: And you do the producing, but like that. If you don't, you come into work early and you'll be on for another few hours after this preparing for tomorrow. So like, it's not just the 2 hours you're seeing behind the bar or behind the or on the radio. It's the work behind the scenes that makes what's inside a success.
1: Well, I'm glad it's a success, and I think from the people we've talked to already today, there's a huge relief that it is back, it is local, it is a place for people to go.
6: It is.
1: And I'm sure you're getting all the gossip too.
6: We are, and it's, look, that's
1: can
6: another,
1: you share any?
6: That is another thing, you know.
1: Who's having an affair with
6: who? We'll hold off on that bit of gossip. But no, look, it's great to have, there's people that don't use the pub. And there's gossip in the pub, as you know. But there's people that are coming into the shop now that don't see each other and are chatting. Like the first morning we opened at 6 a.m. The first morning we opened at 9, second morning 6. At 6:10 there was two lads having a chat. There must have been 15 minutes standing. Going to myself, where were ye chatting before this? You know, so like it is working, and it's a shop you go and buy stuff, but it's also very much your community shop where you can come in, chat, find out what's going on, you know,
1: and hatch plans and schemes.
6: That's where great fundraisers
1: sometimes come from. Meet somebody down the shop, have an idea.
6: Yeah, and look, you asked about the staff. We've 11 in total inside with 6 part-timers.
1: How many in the pub?
6: We've 2 on the full-time. And it, like, you're always looking for people in the pub. It's a hard game. It's a lot harder than staff the shop. The pub is a tough game working at night, but it's harder staff. It's
1: because people don't want antisocial hours.
6: Yeah, and it's like, it's a harder when you're in a quiet village pub. You have to maintain a chat, and you have to be able to
1: have the personality.
6: And be able to listen to the same thing over and over, but. I don't know if that's the full reason, but it is fuel. It's very hard to get that right.
1: You know something? It's a skill for life.
6: It is.
1: If you can work in a rural pub, develop the gift of the gab. As you say, those listening skills, that little bit of patience. You make a great salesperson, for instance, for
6: 100%,
1: life.
6: 100%.
1: It'll stand to you. Willie, congratulations.
6: Yeah.
1: And onwards and upwards, I think, from here.
6: And I just want to give a massive shout out to my daughter inside, who we've met manager. She actually left her job doing beauty to come work for us. She said she loved the first week helping us out. So she's been brilliant in there behind the counter running the scene. So thank you, Will, for having us on. And
1: we also have some requests before you.
6: Oh, you do, yeah.
1: So congratulations to Megan Chute on the birth of her first baby boy, and also to congratulate Linda Chute on the arrival of her first grandson. So Linda works for you in Granny's.
6: She does indeed, yeah. Yeah.
1: Can we call her Granny from now on?
6: Yeah, Granny, yeah. And she's gone off, unfortunately, to have a bit of surgery on her back. We hope she makes a full recovery and will be back with us very soon, baking them rolls and keeping everyone fed and
1: proper order
6: and water. Thanks, Will.
1: And keeping you in line. Willie, thank you.
6: Thanks a million.
8: Shine a light. Somaliland is a breakaway region that isn't widely recognised around the world, but you've got the most amazing people who are respectful, they're gentle, tolerant and kind, and they're really, their backs are to the wall, wondering what to do about climate change, and they've come up with some extraordinary ideas. Now, their rainy season is normally March and August. 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
1: At what point do you stop being a blow-in and become a local? I think that's been a question we've asked all on this community spotlight tour. In a few minutes' time, a man who's lived in Killy for 14 years. Surely he's not still a blow-in. Also, imagine spending years in pain, struggling to work or care for your family, and still fighting to be taken seriously. why are women with endometriosis saying so little has changed for them? Plus, we've brought the Friday panel to Killy, three different perspectives, the week's biggest talking point.